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1: Severe storms are once again targeting parts of the Midwest with the threat of heavy winds and possible tornadoes the concern. Michelle Franzen, ABC News.
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3: 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It is 18 years in prison for the Waynesboro man who was arrested last month for sex crimes against a minor. According to online records, Jeffrey Lee Argenbripe reached a plea deal with prosecutors during a hearing yesterday in Waynesboro Circuit Court. The 53-year-old Argenbripe pleaded guilty to carnal knowledge of a 13 to 14-year-old and received 10 years on that charge. He also pleaded guilty to 5 counts of child sex solicitation and received a total of 8 years on those charges. Argenbripe was arrested earlier this year following a 6-month-long criminal investigation in the city's southeast area. And a reminder that beginning Monday, Harrisonburg City Public Schools will once again be serving free summer meals to all children ages 18 and under at school locations and mobile cafes. As for the forecast tonight, partly cloudy, warm and humid, low 68. Tomorrow, clouds and some glimpses of blue sky, toasty conditions with a heavy thunderstorm in the afternoon, high 95. For WSVA News, I'm Carolyn Unger.
4: He's here. He's here. Now, broadcasting from the underground command post, deep in the bowels of a hidden bunker, somewhere under the brick and steel of a nondescript building, we've once again made contact with our leader, Mark Levin.
5: Hello, America. 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Our number, 877-381-3811, 877-381-3811. That post I read to you about Jamie Raskin, that they should expel him. Now, they won't be able to actually expel him, but they ought to go through the constitutional process under Article 1. Just as they won't be able to remove the president. Takes 2/3 vote of the House to remove a member. Won't happen. Takes 2/3 vote of the Senate to remove a president. That won't happen, but they still impeach him, and Raskin is still threatening to do it. So I said, look, Republicans in the House, go through the process of expelling him. Make him suffer through that. And there's a lot of reasons to do it. You can read it online if you'd like. On all my social media, go to True Social where the president has posted. And he's added his own comments, and I think they're good comments, as a matter of fact. So the Knicks win this game. And then outside, the River to the Sea crowd is rioting. And, of course, they're chasing down Jews if they can identify them and so forth. I mean, is there going to be an end put to this? Not in New York City. You got Mondami. He's the mayor. He likes this. This is what he's doing. This is what he's, you know, doing. You know, Todd Blanche has been nominated to be attorney general. This is a good guy. He's really a good guy. And he's going to be very much needed. Because if, I'm not saying when, if the Democrats take the House, and if they take it, I blame a number of things, including the woke right, Tucker Carlson, Megyn Kelly, Piers Morgan, Matt Gaetz, Steve Bannon, and the rest of them, for undermining MAGA, undermining the president. Again, you can have a disagreement with the president. We have a disagreement with the president from time to time, but we're very respectful about it. We understand his positions. So we don't attack him or even attack his positions. We just state what ours are. But 95% of the time, it's copacetic and completely copacetic. He loves America. He's a great patriot. And we adore him, don't we? That won't change. That won't change. I've gotten to know Todd Blanche. He's quite good. I mean, really good. He's a really good lawyer and a really good person. And he will do well by our country. He already has his deputy and his acting attorney generally do well by the president. He represents both the president and the country. And he'll know what's coming if they win. and he'll have to deal with it. And he understands.

0: the streets. He knows who he's harboring, and at this point in abating, by saying that we can't go operate, we're going to. We're going to go find the worst of the worst. We're going to rescue as many kids as we possibly can. We're going to enforce our nation's laws, and we're going to right the wrongs that the Biden administration turned a blind eye to.
1: When we come back after the break, Act Blue, the mothership of collecting all this massive money for the Democrats, dark money in the shadows, taking tons of foreign money, as it turns out. Remember the CEO yesterday? We played some of those clips. She pled the Fifth Amendment even when she was asked her name. Remember all that? Well, the congressman who really started digging into this early on, was Brian Steele. And we'll get to him, Republican of Wisconsin, right after the break. We'll be right back.
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2: News. I'm Michelle Franzen. After signaling a deal is close, President Trump calling off planned strikes on Iran and saying an agreement could be signed in a matter of days. ABC's Rachel Scott has more.
3: Hours after threatening to hit Iran very hard and seize the country's oil industry, President Trump abruptly backing off, claiming there is now a deal to end the war.
4: We just made a great settlement of the war with Iran, and we're going to be subject to finalization of documents, which should get done over the next few days.
3: Iran and the U.S. have been trading fire for days.
2: The House and Senate failing to pass short-term extensions of FISA wiretap authorization set to expire tomorrow, with bipartisan pushback over acting DNI Director Bill Pulte. President Trump now announcing he's nominating former SEC Chair Jay Clayton to head the intel agencies. World Cup fever building for tomorrow night's match in Los Angeles. The U.S. takes on Paraguay. This is ABC News.
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2: WSVA's local AccuWeather for Harrisonburg and the Shenandoah Valley. Partly cloudy, warm and humid tonight. The low just 68. Clouds and glimpses of blue sky. Quite hot for us on Friday with a heavy thunderstorm in the afternoon. Could produce flooding, downpours, hail, and localized damaging wind gusts. The high 95. Mostly sunny. Still very warm but less humid Saturday. The high of 86. Then on Sunday, a thunderstorm in the afternoon. The high of 87. I'm AccuWeather meteorologist Jason Caterina on WSVA.
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0: catastrophic and cataclysmic event. And so that's where we're at, and they're stalling. And there's 80 million Iranian, or should I say Persians, that want to be set free, and we kind of made a promise to them that we were coming to help them. And if we just sign this deal and allow this regime to go forward, everybody loses. If we could take them down, it would change the entire dynamics of the Middle East.
1: You're right.
0: And it's just so important that we do this now.
2: And we're here at the precipice. He's brought us to the precipice, but we can't seem to get over the finish line here. But you know what? The Iranians, that is the regime, is its worst enemy. So maybe they'll blow it. Time will tell. But I agree with you 100%, brother. 100%. Thank you, Ralph. Boy, I don't think I've had this much, these many compliments in a long time, Mr. Producer. Actually, all the callers are always great. They're always great. Let's take another call here. Cena, Rockville, Maryland, the great WMAL. How are you?
3: Hi, Mark. Can you hear me?
2: Sure.
3: Thank you for taking my call. I am an Iranian American of Jewish descent. I left Iran as a 13-year-old in 1979 on the onset of the revolution when the great Shah Pahlavi was the king of Iran. And us Jews really had it really good then. And first of all, I appreciate you being the voice of many Iranians. That is, you know, that goes without saying. You have a huge fan following all over of Iranians. And I want to echo what the caller just said before, that the regime is of the DNA of deceit and cheating, and they will never, ever come. But I want to say that I trust President Trump in what he has set out to do. Because even today, this morning, he talked about the 40, 50,000 Iranians that were just recently killed and they were not armed and all that. So I really think that he's aware of everything. I don't think he doesn't.
2: Let me just say this, Cena. I trust him too. It's the Iranian regime I don't trust. And when he's out of office, I do not trust the Democrat president. I do not trust some of these Republicans. I don't think they will have the fortitude that he does. And that's my big worry. 4, 5, 6, 10 years out, they violate that deal. And they will. They will. They're the enemy. What are we going to do about it? And in the case of the Democrats, we know what they'll do about it. It'll be worse than appeasement. They'll subsidize them. And he's the only Republican that's ever done anything about it. So that's my concern. All right, my brother, we're going to take a hard break. I really appreciate it. We have great callers here, and we're going to keep doing it. We'll be right back.
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0: It's getting a lot of negative attention, and Kevin O'Leary wants to tell his side of the story. 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
8: ...of their missile production and the end of to support of Iran's proxies.
0: President Trump announced the nomination of U.S. Attorney for the Southern District of New York and former SEC Chairman Jay Clayton as permanent Director of National Intelligence to replace controversial Acting Director Bill Pulte. The 2026 FIFA World Cup officially kicking off in Mexico City. First match saw Mexico score a 2-0 win over South Africa. This is ABC News.
2: WSVA's local AccuWeather for Harrisonburg and the Shenandoah Valley. Partly cloudy, warm and humid tonight. The low just 68. Clouds and glimpses of blue sky. Quite hot for us on Friday with a heavy thunderstorm in the afternoon. Could produce flooding, downpours, hail and localized damaging wind gusts. The high 95. Mostly sunny. Still very warm but less humid Saturday. The high of 86. Then on Sunday, a thunderstorm in the afternoon. The high of 87. I'm AccuWeather meteorologist Jason Caterina on WSVA.
9: My name's Carl Weisecker, and I'm a mentor, a big brother with Big Brothers Big Sisters of Harrisonburg, Rockingham County. I've been a big brother three different times over the last 15 years. People ask me how much time it takes or why I became a big. It's really just a few hours a month. We always have a great time together, and I don't see it as something I have to do. It's something I get to do. And it isn't about time. It's about showing up. One kid, one consistent adult. I didn't choose to become a big brother because I had all the answers. I became a big brother because I saw the need and wanted to help. I've remained a big brother because the connections I've made and the experiences I've had go beyond what I can describe with words. To a kid who could benefit from some extra one-on-one time, new experiences, or someone to talk to, a few hours a month can really make a difference. Many local boys have been waiting over a year for a big brother. Will you join me? You can learn more about becoming a big at the local Big Brothers Big Sisters website, beabig.info.

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0: Hollywood speak?
1: You know, if you've known anything about Jalen Brunson and you've seen him go through, every day is almost the same. There's no highs or lows to his game. He's not a flashy player. He's just a player that has a multitude of ways to get it done. And he's a leader by example, more so than words. It's not a lot of rah-rah. It's not a lot of pointing fingers. And, there's times you got to kick a guy in the butt and other times you got to pat him on their back, right? Jalen Brunson's that guy that just says, follow me. And there is not a Knicks player who will not follow that man, into battle every single time. And I think that's something that, as the captain, being a smaller guy, a six foot one guy, to command that respect from your players, no matter what the salary is, he's the third highest player on his team, highest paid player on his team, and that doesn't even matter to him. Remember, he could have signed that big extension, but what he wanted was them to build around him and give him the pieces. He's got the Villanova trio, when DiVincenzo was here. He got guys from college that he knew how to win with. He's always been a winner. He's one game away from proving that he was meant to be a winner in a Knick uniform, and I can tell you, this city, it couldn't be happier for a new king of New York.
0: All right, Nelson Figueroa, I got about a minute left. You're the co-host of New York Nightcap on WPIX. I grew up in New York watching WPIX, and I always watched The Odd Couple on WPIX. Did you take The Odd Couple off the air so your New York Nightcap can sort of take the place of The Odd Couple?
1: No, we actually went a step further than that. There was this little show we had on at 11 o'clock called Seinfeld, I think it's called. So while we were rehearsing for our place to replace Seinfeld, we actually ran an episode of Friends, and one of the fans of WPIX wrote in and said, "Oh my God, remove this terrible show from my television." And my co-host was like, "My God, they're getting on us already." I go, "Oh no, we haven't been on air yet. We've been just rehearsing behind the scenes. That was actually a little show called Friends that they said was terrible, and they wanted Seinfeld back. So we have no chance. But so far, it's been really, really fun. It's been great, and it's been well-received. And it's sports done a little bit differently. We do sports. We do culture. We also have a bartender throughout the whole show who's going to make the drink of the night. And we either commiserate or we celebrate. But every night, we win here on Nightcap.
0: Nelson Figueroa, former New York Met, co-host of New York Nightcap on WPIX, and lifelong Knicks fan. Nelson, keep on hugging strangers. We need one more. Bring it home for us, all right?
1: No doubt. We'll be thinking of you when we do it, McGraw.
0: There you go. Nelson Figueroa, be safe, and we'll talk to you down the road. And thanks for joining
1: us. Take care, brother.
0: All right, there you go. Nelson Figueroa, former New York Met. He played for a number of baseball teams, and had to get somebody on to talk about what it was like in New York City, because the whole country's talking about it. Everyone's talking about that crazy game. All right, stay right there. We're just getting started. Our executive director is Alex Hinton. Our engineer tonight is Richard Good. I'm McGraw Millhaven. This is America at Night on Westwood One.
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4: Union state media, which basically have been pushing back on the idea that any agreement has been finalized.
5: Severe weather across the Midwest leading to more than 1,300 flight cancellations today. Biggest impact in Chicago. Air traffic controllers evacuated the Midway Tower due to a tornado warning. A massive fire has broken out at a warehouse used by a medical supply company in Tracy, California. That's between San Francisco and Modesto.
6: The last call, black smoke from the warehouse appears to be evacuated. They're making access.
5: CAL FIRE says the blaze started just before 2 p.m. local time. Not clear how it started. The medical company Medline says all employees on site personnel accounted for, but now other buildings in the area may be threatened. The man charged with killing former Minnesota House Speaker Melissa Hortman and her husband and wounding another Democratic lawmaker, State Senator John Hoffman and his wife, has changed his plea as to federal charges. As U.S. Attorney Daniel Rosen reflects on the case.
7: What drives a criminal to want to commit this sort of brutal murder and to do it as coldly as it was done? I wonder if any of us who live law-abiding lives will ever really be able to understand that sort of motivation.
5: The new plea eliminates the possibility of the death penalty. And Kansas City Chiefs star quarterback Patrick Mahomes getting a contract worth over $500 million. That's a first. 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
5: At least 9 homes were engulfed in flames and damaged in northeastern Pennsylvania, where a series of explosions Thursday morning rocked the community of Clinton Township in Wayne County. ABC's Matt Rivers has more.
12: 3 residents were taken to the hospital and at least 2 homes collapsed. When much of the smoke cleared, complete devastation. A chimney, all that was left of one home. The skeletons of burnt out cars, rubble where homes once stood.
5: The cause of the fire remains under investigation. The federal government is warning an El Nino system could produce severe weather in the United States.
13: It is a very strong El Nino that has formed in the Pacific Ocean, according to the National Oceanic and Atmospheric Administration. And meteorologists say conditions will strengthen over the next few months with water temperatures rising in the Pacific Ocean. Typically, that means a storm track hones in on Southern California in the winter months, leading to extreme flooding conditions. And the northern half of the U.S. and parts of Alaska are more likely to see warmer than average temperatures and dry conditions in the winter, but each El Nino is different in terms of timing and magnitude. Alex Stone, ABC News, Los Angeles.
5: The opening of the Gordie Howe International Bridge connecting the U.S. and Canada over the Detroit River has been delayed due to unresolved issues. A ribbon-cutting ceremony at the bridge had been scheduled for Friday. The mile-and-a-half-long bridge connects Detroit with Windsor, Ontario. I'm Dave Packer, ABC News.
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15: For News Talk 92.1 and 550 WSVA, I'm Carolyn Unger. The Churchville woman who was arrested earlier this week after an alleged stabbing will remain in custody for the foreseeable future. Online records showed that yesterday afternoon's bond hearing for Brittany Paige Sheffer was continued until August 27th in Augusta County General District Court. Former James Madison University President Jonathan Alger announced recently that he will step down as president of American University at the end of this month to become the first America 250 Fellow, which is a joint appointment with the American Council on Education and the American Association of Colleges and Universities. In Virginia, rejoining a car

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9: The national conversation is about data centers, and we're talking to a man who knows a thing or two about that. You might have seen him in the movie Marty Supreme. Of course, he's Mr. Wonderful in Shark Tank. Kevin O'Leary, welcome to America at Night.
10: Thank you so much.
9: Let's talk about data centers because you are involved in what they're arguably calling the biggest data center in Box Elder County, Utah. Data centers are at the national debate, and Republicans and Democrats can't agree on what day it is, but it seems like they all are against data centers. You're here to tell a different story, are you not?
10: Yes. I mean, data centers are controversial. There's no question about it. And they've come into the narrative in the last few weeks for a bunch of reasons. One is, it's not just Box Elder County. In every single state, Texas, West Virginia, Virginia, Tennessee, Mississippi, Michigan, every single proposed addition for power, additional power, because you can't have a data center without power, has met with litigation, lawsuits, change of policy. Maine's trying to ban them completely. And a lot of people are starting to ask, why is that? Because from one perspective, you can understand that the data centers built decades ago in Virginia, where they first started near Langley, They were old technology. Yes, they used a lot of water. They were very noisy. They had bad heat profile and very inefficient, because today all that technology has advanced so far that in some cases they don't even use water anymore because they're air cooled. And so a lot of this misinformation, people are starting to say, where's it coming from? Why in Michigan are there protesters out, you know, the day of the announcement that they're going to build a data center there, and who would be funding that? So that's come under national scrutiny. That's one thing. And the other is the narrative about AI, which I think is scary. People are scared about AI. In one camp, people say, well, I'm going to lose my job and everybody's going to lose their job, and then the robots are going to eat the babies. That's one discussion. And the other is, wait a second, AI could advance the cure of cancer. It could democratize education. It could add productivity as it is to businesses in America, advance the arts, and above all, defend the country. And we don't want the Chinese getting ahead of us on that. And so those are the two big discussions going on. And yes, you're right. I'm caught in the middle of all of it.
9: Let's talk about this Utah project that you're involved with. The criticism, the outcry is that this data center in Utah is 2 times the size of Manhattan. What's the truth?
10: I heard that. That's false. That's propaganda. And that's exactly what we're fighting in Utah and pretty well every other state. There's only really 15 groups of developers that take this kind of risk, because that Utah project's $15 billion. It's a lot of money. No, it's not. That's not true. In fact, we agreed recently, and it's all over the press, to cut back by 50%. So no longer 40,000 acres. It's 10,000 in terms of the work area, which is very small. And we're going to do it in small phases. So the first phase is only 1.4 gig, which is actually a standard small size data center in these days. So our job, and look, I'm going to say, and factually, and be honest with everybody, that as an industry, we've done a very poor job in informing the public about the merits of why we need data centers, and secondly, what they actually are. Because, you know, in the Utah narrative, the falsehoods were, it's the equivalent of 23 atomic bombs of heat. That's complete. It's just, family values. I don't want to say what I want to say, but it's completely incorrect. That it's going to use all the water in the Great Salt Lake. That's a complete falsehood. In fact, this property may be able to contribute water to the Great Salt Lake because we don't need that much of it. We're using new technology. And data centers today, you know, also falsehood in the narrative, huge heat profile. That's also false. What we didn't discuss is the merit.

0: businesses. I mean, you can't bring that many people to work without diners and dry cleaners and schools and new fire trucks and everything. So it's huge benefit. And get us back on track on the mentality of being competitive in America. Anybody that would hold back building more power in any state, why are they doing that? What is the reason for that?
1: If that voice sounds familiar, it's Mr. Wonderful from Shark Tank. You might have seen him in the Hollywood movie Marty Supreme. He's investing in a data center in Utah that's getting a lot of negative attention. And Kevin O'Leary wants to tell his side of the story. More with Kevin O'Leary on America at Night in a moment.
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7: ABC News, I'm Dave Packer. A deal with Iran to end the war is very close. That's what President Trump says and why he says he called off fresh strikes on the nation. ABC's Rachel Scott in the Oval Office asking the president.
8: You have said before that Iran and the United States were close to a deal. It has not happened yet. Why are you so convinced that this time is different?
9: Because they've taken a pounding. They've taken a pounding like very few people could take. And they want to make the deal a lot more than I do.
7: Severe weather across the Midwest, leading now to more than 1,400 flight cancellations today. The biggest impact, Chicago. Air traffic controllers evacuated the Midway Tower due to a tornado warning. Baltimore City Public Schools says federal immigration agents arrested two people on school grounds of an elementary middle school today. A spokesperson confirming that pre-K and kindergarten graduation ceremonies were taking place at the time of the arrests. No immediate comment from DHS. This is ABC News.
10: WSVA's local AccuWeather for Harrisonburg and the Shenandoah Valley. Partly cloudy, warm and humid tonight. The low just 68. Clouds and glimpses of blue sky. Quite hot for us on Friday with a heavy thunderstorm in the afternoon. Could produce flooding, downpours, hail and localized damaging wind gusts. The high 95. Mostly sunny. Still very warm but less humid Saturday. The high of 86. Then on Sunday, a thunderstorm in the afternoon. A high of 87. I'm AccuWeather meteorologist Jason Caterina on WSVA.
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6: 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From Thomas Jefferson's leadership in Charlottesville to the steady movement of men and resources here in the Valley, the region kept the Patriot cause alive. While famous battles raged elsewhere, Virginians here fought a war of endurance, protecting supplies, resisting raids, and holding the line until victory was finally secured in Yorktown.
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2: 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And when plans for Dog Pod Number 1 were revealed, an eco-friendly space designed entirely for their care, Sandy knew Dan's name belonged here. 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
5: Hey, you don't hear about this very often, but the CEO of Anthropic, one of those artificial intelligence companies, argued yesterday that the government should have the legal power to block or deter dangerous AI developments following their release of their new model. The CEO of Anthropic says government needs to regulate AI. He says we now globally and collectively need to activate a slow and rickety policy apparatus to deal with risks and opportunities that are going to compound surprisingly quickly from here. I guess. You could put your own sort of guardrails on your own company, which I guess he's trying to do, but he's saying at a larger rate that all the other companies have to be regulated in some way, shape, or form. We'll wait and see how all that plays out. All right, stay right there. By the way, one more note. The congressional baseball game was played last night. The sixth straight year, Republicans beat up the Democrats. The final score, 11-2. It's a 117-year-old charity game, and it's played at night at Nationals Park in Washington, D.C. How about that? The Democrats lose for the sixth straight year. Republicans beat them 11-2 in the charity game that's played for charity, obviously. All right, stay right there. When we come back, Bill Klovin, it's Thursday night. Bill's on the road somewhere. Actually, I know exactly where he is. It was last month, the USA Today called this road, the most scenic highway in America. It's the National River Road, and it goes from Minnesota all the way down to Louisiana and into New Orleans. It's the scenic river route along the Mississippi River. We'll check in with Bill Klovin somewhere on the Great River Road as our travel series continues with BillOnTheRoad.com. Music says we got to take a quick break. When we come back, Bill Klovin, America at Night. Stay right there.

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3: Calling off another round of strikes in Iran, President Trump now says a deal to end the war could be signed as early as this weekend. And what makes this time different?
4: We will not have a nuclear weapon. They've agreed to that. There will be no, which is the whole reason, which is a big part of the reason.
5: Is that going to be your agreement, sir?
4: They will not only not have, they will not purchase, develop in any way, any shape, in any way, shape, or form, a nuclear weapon. They will not have a nuclear weapon.
3: Vance Bolter, the man charged with killing former Minnesota House Speaker Melissa Hortman and her husband, and wounding another Democratic lawmaker, State Senator John Hoffman and his wife, has changed his plea to guilty in his federal case as part of a deal with prosecutors to avoid the death penalty. U.S. Park Police investigating what it's calling vandalism after the numbers 86 and 47 were found marked in the grass on the National Mall, not far from the site of President Trump's UFC Freedom 250 event this weekend. This is ABC News.
6: WSVA's local AccuWeather for Harrisonburg and the Shenandoah Valley. Partly cloudy, warm and humid tonight. The low just 68. Clouds and glimpses of blue sky. Quite hot for us on Friday with a heavy thunderstorm in the afternoon. Could produce flooding, downpours, hail and localized damaging wind gusts. The high 95. Mostly sunny, still very warm but less humid Saturday. The high of 86. Then on Sunday, a thunderstorm in the afternoon. The high of 87. I'm AccuWeather meteorologist Jason Katarina on WSVA.
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7: Cleveland is a travel writer, travel influencer, YouTuber, and his website is billontheroad.com. Good evening, Bill Cleveland.
8: Good evening, but we have to clarify, I am not an influencer. That is a bad, bad word, McGraw. Do not ever call. This is literally, no joke, I have a, it's called, in the business that I'm in, it's called a media kit. And I have this thing and I give it to destinations when I, you know, I'm thinking about coming and visiting and this and that. And it's got a little, you know, a little bio and it's got some of my accomplishments and blah, blah, blah, whatever. And one of the things that I have in there in very big, bold letters is do not ever call me an influencer. There's a bad connotation with that, don't you think?
7: No. Well, I mean, if you're 13 and you're selling mascara, maybe it's not.
8: Well, I quit selling mascara years ago, but anyway, I'm well, and I hope you are as well.
7: Say hi to my Aunt Eileen, who listens every week.
8: Oh, yeah, Aunt Eileen, and don't tell me it's in California. It's in Thousand Oaks.
7: Very good. Yeah. Yeah, actually, it's 1500 Thousand Oaks. She upgraded. Hey-o.
8: Okay.
7: All right. Well, we're talking about the Great River Road, or are we talking about Route 66 or both? What are we talking about today?
8: Well, you kind of get a little mix of both. So I had a book event in Edwardsville, Illinois last night and decided to hang out a little bit longer and explore the area. I know the area pretty well, but you can always find new things. And so now this is great about Southwest Illinois. So you kind of get both. So you get the Great River Road, which I know we've talked about a little bit before, and then you get some Route 66 Americana, which is always a lot of fun. Edwardsville. So before I went to my event last night, I stopped at this little gas station. It's been there forever in Edwardsville, and they turned it into a little visitor center for folks who were coming into town and people who were doing Route 66, which, by the way, I just learned last night, and I didn't realize this, that Illinois has the largest stretch of Route 66 of any of the states. It's a lot of miles. And so, but what was really cool is, so I was stopping to take a photograph, and while I was doing this, all of these old classic cars kept pulling in one after another, and they just kept coming. And so they would pull into this gas station, and somebody would hop out of the car and, you know, take a picture of, you know, Bob and his hot rod or whatever it would be. And people were loving it. So if anybody is listening from the

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2: Different times over the last 15 years. People ask me how much time it takes or why I became a big. It's really just a few hours a month. We always have a great time together, and I don't see it as something I have to do. It's something I get to do. And it isn't about time. It's about showing up. One kid, one consistent adult. I didn't choose to become a big brother because I had all the answers. I became a big brother because I saw the need and wanted to help. I've remained a big brother because the connections I've made and the experiences I've had go beyond what I can describe with words. To a kid who could benefit from some extra one-on-one time, new experiences, or someone to talk to, a few hours a month can really make a difference. Many local boys have been waiting over a year for a big brother. Will you join me? You can learn more about becoming a big at the local Big Brothers Big Sisters website, beabig.info.
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4: All right, that's going to do it for hour number two. Don't forget, you can always sign up for the text message each and every day. Just text your phone number or your email, or just say, hey, give me the link to just text it to 1-844-2-McGraw, 1-844-262-4729. And then Alex will send you the link, and you sign up, and you get a text message. From the 575 in New Mexico, somebody texted in, hey, can you also send out the titles and the authors you feature while driving? It's hard to remember it all and the spelling. It's actually not a bad idea, but I don't want to overwhelm your inbox. So that's actually not a bad idea. We'll take that into consideration, but that might be a great way to connect the authors with the people who are listening. So we've got quite a number of people who follow along on that text message. It's a great way to send you rib recipes, other recipes. Guests have all sorts of newsletters and things like that we can send out to you. So that's what we're going to start using that for. But that was a great idea. And then Mark in New Fairfield, Connecticut. Well, he really said it all. Knicks win, baby. Knicks win. Yes. Yes, they did. This one from the 402 in Nebraska. Love your interview on the hardest, longest race. Great radio. Now I can watch Cannonball Run again. Keep up the good work. Little shout out from the gang in Nebraska. All right, that's going to do it for hour number two. Phone calls, text messages, and voicemails straight ahead. 1-844-2-McGraw. Our executive director is Alex Hinton. Our engineer tonight is Richard Good. I'm McGraw Millhaven. This is America at Night on Westwood One.
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0: cemented iconic moment no matter who wins this series. So I'll mention it just once again, but it's, and probably in the man cave, definitely the man cave, I'll mention it. That's an hour or two. But OG Anunoby is now a legend because New York is on the brink of its first NBA title in 53 years. And that was his putback that gently went into the net as there was less time on the clock, 2 seconds and change. Huge, huge, huge. People are still talking about it. Who could care less about basketball? I already mentioned World Cup action. We're talking about Team USA all the way. Let's see what they do against Paraguay. That happens on Friday. I know I'll be watching that. All right, how about a little birthday action? If you're celebrating a birthday, happy, happy birthday to you. Is celebrating a birthday with you. Of course, there's always a list of celebrities that you can find out who shares that birthday. And topping the list is someone who I think had so much talent, and boy, his hot-headedness kind of blew himself up. Shia LaBeouf, 40 years old. Peter Dinklage, very talented as well, 57 years old. If you watched Game of Thrones, you know exactly who he is, but he's been in a ton of other things, including X-Men, Days of Future Past, including Wicked, including The Hunger Games, The Ballad of Songbirds and Snakes. That was just a couple of years ago. He was in Death at a Funeral. He was very funny in Elf, the greatest Christmas movie of modern times, I think. So you go back to 2003 for that. He's won all kinds of awards, but I loved him in Game of Thrones. And remember, Game of Thrones ran from 2011 to 2019, and he was one of the Lannisters, and he was in that all the way from the very beginning. So he was a big, big part of that show. All right, coming up next, a woman on a mission who I salute her for talking about things that happened during her service in Canada. And as much as she loved the military, the things that she had to dealt with and why she wrote about them. That's coming up next. Captain Dawn Ottoman joins us on The Flip.
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0: My name is Jeremy Hollow. 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
3: ABC News, I'm Dave Packer. An apparent de-escalation in the war with Iran. President Trump calling off strikes and claiming a deal could be signed this weekend.
4: Most importantly, we have a deal that Iran will never have a nuclear weapon, which was the whole purpose of what we had to go through to get this. So it was a big, very big thing.
3: President Trump has nominated Jay Clayton to be his new Director of National Intelligence. Clayton's the U.S. Attorney for the Southern District of New York. The nomination comes after Trump selected Bill Pulte to serve in the role as an acting capacity. His lack of experience caused an uproar on Capitol Hill. Fire officials in Northern California say high winds, high temperatures, and low humidity all made fighting a massive medical warehouse fire very difficult. The 1 million square foot facility about 60 miles east of San Francisco was completely destroyed. The cause is unknown. Those officials also say there that the building sprinklers were not working and the water supply was limited. This is ABC News.
5: WSVA's local AccuWeather for Harrisonburg and the Shenandoah Valley. Through the overnight hours, it remains partly cloudy, warm, and humid, the low reaching 68. Later on our Friday, clouds and glimpses of blue sky, very hot with a heavy afternoon thunderstorm that could produce flooding, downpours, hail, and localized damaging wind gusts, the high 95. Mostly sunny, still warm, but less humid Saturday, the high of 86. A thunderstorm Sunday afternoon, the high of 87. I'm AccuWeather meteorologist Jason Caterina on WSVA.
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0: corner, I welcome Captain Dawn Ottoman. She's written a really important book. It's called Unwelcome: Sexual Harassment, Sexual Discrimination, Sexual Assault, and Rape in the Canadian Forces. Dawn, thank you so much for joining us on the show here on America Tonight with me, Kate Delaney.
1: Thank you very much for having me.
0: I know that you and I talked off the air, and I think it's so important that people get a real sense of your background. You're very proud. You wanted to serve, and you did serve. I mean, you joined the Canadian military in 1978, and you were just 18 years old. Tell us about that journey.
1: Well, I was born and raised in Toronto, Canada, and I joined the military, like you said, in the 1970s, the late 1970s. But my 20-year military career spanned the time that I spent in the ranks as an enlisted soldier, then 4 years at a military college, and then in the officer corps. As my military career, after my military career, I spent 5 years as a satellite engineer at Motorola. I am married, and I have two children.
0: Yeah, and it's interesting. I'm

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0: Captain John Ottoman, who joined the Canadian military back in 1978. She was just 18 years old. She loved being in the military. She definitely had some people that were supportive of her being in the military. She talked to me off the air about some funny things that happened along the way and how much she wanted to serve her country. And that, Dawn, is part of the reason, again, writing this book, Unwelcome Sexual Harassment, Sexual Discrimination, Sexual Assault, and Rape in the Canadian Forces. But that ultimately is the heart of wanting to serve and how important that was.
1: So that the environment is not so difficult for a woman to be in, and that she is taken just as a fellow soldier, just as a normal, ordinary person, instead of being a woman, and therefore she shouldn't be there because women don't belong in the military. That's what I had heard for so long. And I was in the military because I believed in fighting for my country, and I believed in standing up and standing firm. And I was not going to back down from that because some people made it difficult for me.
0: And you come from a family, a military background, your grandfather, Marine Corps and the Navy.
1: Yes, I'm a dual citizen. I'm a citizen in Canada, but also in the United States. My grandfather served in the United States Marine Corps and then in the Navy. And he was a medic, and he did the Haitian campaign of 1922. So, yes, I come from a military background and a background of service. You don't just, say the Pledge of Allegiance. You don't just sing the national anthem. You actually feel it. And that's a whole different process.
0: Wow. What a beautiful place to end this on that note. The book, Unwelcome Sexual Harassment.

0: YouTube page, but his name still remains on the actual building's facade. Dave Packer, ABC News.
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3: WSVA's local AccuWeather for Harrisonburg and the Shenandoah Valley. Through the overnight hours, it remains partly cloudy, warm and humid, the low reaching 68. Later on our Friday, clouds and glimpses of blue sky, very hot with a heavy afternoon thunderstorm that could produce flooding downpours, hail and localized damaging wind gusts, the high 95. Mostly sunny, still warm but less humid Saturday, the high of 86. A thunderstorm Sunday afternoon, the high of 87. I'm AccuWeather meteorologist Jason Caterina on WSVA.
4: 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Gary McNamara and Eric Harley talk about everything from politics to social issues and news of the day. 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
5: All across America, we are Red Eye Radio. I'm Gary McNamara. He's Eric Harley.
6: Hello.
5: Pretty impressive outside, isn't it? Walked out of my car and I'm like, man, the humidity's still high. It's probably in the upper 80s still.
6: Yeah.
5: And I was thinking as I got out of the car and just walked a short distance to the door, which is like, what, 20, 30 feet?
6: At that, yeah.
5: When I first lived in Texas and Florida in the 80s, mm-hmm. let me start the premise with this. Back then, I am so old. That when I was young, AC was an option.
6: Yeah.
5: Air conditioning was an option. I did not have air conditioning for the 3.5 years that I first lived in Florida and Texas, and I drove around and never thought anything about it. I'm thinking, oh my gosh, that must be youth.
6: Yeah.
5: I can't imagine not having air conditioning.
6: I lived in Texas all of my life. It's never been an option for me.
5: Yeah, exactly. But yeah. I remember driving, never thinking about it when I first got my job in Florida, you know, because in Buffalo, it's like you just open the windows during the summer and you're young and
6: you look at your radio paycheck and you go, I don't need air conditioning or food or even a place to live. I'll just live on the beach. That's where the term in radio, if you're out of a job, you know, at least back in the day, they used to say he's on the beach or she's on the beach. That means you're out of a job.
5: Mm-hmm.
6: And it's like, anybody have their phone number? And back then, we didn't have anybody's phone number.
5: You know, I do remember when I first got into radio and you'd see remember the radio ads you'd mm-hmm. see in the trade magazines and everything else?
6: Mm-hmm.
5: And
6: mm-hmm.
5: it'd be like Florida jobs. It goes, look, low pay, long hours, but we have beautiful beaches. Now, what they didn't explain is if it's low pay and long hours, you don't have the time or the money to go to the beach.
6: Right. Yeah. Yeah.
5: And then at that point, being young, you know, drinking wasn't an option. Can I get free drinks or complimentary drinks somewhere? No, not really. You're going to pay
6: right.
5: for them.
6: On ladies' night, you'd put a wig on and then sneak in. Hi, I'm here for ladies' night.
5: How did you know I did that?
6: Yeah.
5: Now, that would be the sign of a true
6: alcoholic. Because I did it. And I didn't have to put a wig on.
5: That would be the sign of a true alcoholic, yeah. Wouldn't it?
6: I'm here for my free drinks. Please. By the way, I've always called that sexist. No.
5: What, using
6: I
5: a,
6: want
5: using a voice drinks. Like that? Are you saying you're sexist
6: no,
5: for using the
6: no,
5: oh,
6: no.
5: ladies?

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1: ABC News, I'm Dave Packard. A U.S. official saying it appears Iran has attempted to strike commercial ships transiting the Strait of Hormuz, adding U.S. forces shot down two Iranian one-way attack drones. Traffic flow through the strait continues. This is President Trump did it about face. After threatening devastating strikes, he's now saying the U.S. and Iran are on the brink of a deal.
2: It'll be soon. Maybe this weekend.
1: Iran's Ministry of Foreign Affairs saying Iran has not reached a final conclusion. The man charged with killing former Minnesota House Speaker Melissa Hortman and her husband and wounding another Democratic lawmaker, State Senator John Hoffman and his wife, has changed his plea to guilty in his federal case avoiding the death penalty. Southwest Airlines responding after a report of a passenger plane making contact with a parked plane while taxiing at Green International Airport in Rhode Island. The airline says they're investigating and have reaccommodated affected passengers. This is ABC News.
3: WSVA's local AccuWeather for Harrisonburg and the Shenandoah Valley. Partly cloudy, warm and humid tonight. The low just 68. Clouds and glimpses of blue sky. Quite hot for us on Friday with a heavy thunderstorm in the afternoon. Could produce flooding, downpours, hail and localized damaging wind gusts. The high 95. Mostly sunny. Still very warm but less humid Saturday. The high of 86. Then on Sunday, a thunderstorm in the afternoon. The high of 87. I'm AccuWeather meteorologist Jason Caterina on WSVA.
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1: And he is Eric Carlin. 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
1: This is on Fox News 2 days ago. Mark Thiessen about should we even be attempting to get a deal? Here it is.
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0: We're Red Eye Radio. He's Eric Carly, and I'm Gary McNamara. All right, it's time for our Soccer World Cup update. Okay. Yes. And there you go. There is our World Cup soccer update.
1: Yeah.
0: Where are you? I did see what roads are going to be busy when. And I'm like, okay, this goes on for another month. Like, where am I going? And I actually looked at the schedule to see when games are. And it's like, okay, I'm free whenever I have to go to the airport. There's not going to be any problem. The roads that I take going to the airport, whatever. Because I live south of that great Dallas Stadium in Arlington, Texas.
1: Yeah. Dallas Stadium.
0: Dallas. And the media is calling it all over. And they're getting social media. They're getting pounded. Yeah. It's not Dallas Stadium.
1: Yeah.
0: By the way, for a month.
1: To be kind, I'm not going to wear my I Hate Soccer t-shirt anywhere
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3: ABC News, I'm Dave Packer. An apparent de-escalation in the war with Iran. President Trump calling off strikes and claiming a deal could be signed this weekend.
4: Most importantly, we have a deal that Iran will never have a nuclear weapon, which was the whole purpose of what we had to go through to get this. So it was a big, very big thing.
3: President Trump has nominated Jay Clayton to be his new director of national intelligence. Clayton's the U.S. attorney for the Southern District of New York. The nomination comes after Trump selected Bill Pulte to serve in the role as an acting capacity. His lack of experience caused an uproar on Capitol Hill. Fire officials in Northern California say high winds, high temperatures, and low humidity all made fighting a massive medical warehouse fire very difficult. The 1 million square foot facility about 60 miles east of San Francisco was completely destroyed. The cause is unknown. Those officials also say there that the building's sprinklers were not working and the water supply was limited. This is ABC News.
5: WSVA's local AccuWeather for Harrisonburg and the Shenandoah Valley. Partly cloudy, warm and humid tonight. The low just 68. Clouds and glimpses of blue sky. Quite hot for us on Friday with a heavy thunderstorm in the afternoon. Could produce flooding, downpours, hail and localized damaging wind gusts. The high 95. Mostly sunny. Still very warm but less humid Saturday. The high of 86. Then on Sunday, a thunderstorm in the afternoon. The high of 87. I'm AccuWeather meteorologist Jason Caterina on WSVA.
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0: Massachusetts State Police say a female passenger reportedly attacked another passenger and had to be handcuffed to her seat. Unclear if there are any injuries. 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
0: Crowds clashed with police for a second night in Belfast after an immigrant was charged with a brutal knife attack. ABC's James Longman has more.
3: Police say protesters have been trying to reach a hotel they believe was housing immigrants, and disturbingly, earlier this week, some went door to door in a local street looking for foreigners and torching homes. Now, the family of the man who lost his left eye in that attack have appealed for calm, and they say that while they're completely devastated by what's happened to him, they reject violence as the response.
0: Trial is underway in Los Angeles for Jonathan Rendernecht, accused of starting what eventually grew into last year's deadly Palisades fire. Prosecutors claim Rendernecht wanted revenge. ABC News legal contributor Brian Buckmeyer.
4: With this defendant and the idea of setting the fire in a specific community that has high income individuals and why he would do that, I think that lends itself to this is a thing that people can understand, can connect, can make sense of. And they can say, okay, you're isolated. You don't like a certain population of people. You are fascinated with fire. A person who has these connective tissues would do this.
0: Personnel are accounted for after a huge blaze at a Tracy, California medical manufacturing and distribution facility. Authorities issued respiratory alerts and blocked off roads impacted by the smoke south of Stockton. There is an existing red flag warning in California's Central Valley with temperatures in the 90s. The cause of this fire still under investigation. Dave Packer, ABC News.
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6: WSVA's local AccuWeather for Harrisonburg and the Shenandoah Valley. Through the overnight hours, it remains partly cloudy, warm, and humid, the low reaching 68. Later on our Friday, clouds and glimpses of blue sky, very hot with a heavy afternoon thunderstorm that could produce flooding, downpours, hail, and localized damaging wind gusts, the high 95. Mostly sunny, still warm, but less humid Saturday, the high of 86. A thunderstorm Sunday afternoon, the high of 87. I'm AccuWeather meteorologist Jason Katarina on WSVA.
7: Now, it's Red Eye Radio. Gary McNamara and Eric Hurley talk about everything from politics to social issues and news of the day. Whether you're up late or you're just starting your day, welcome to the show. 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
8: All across America, we are Red Eye Radio. He is Eric Hurley and I'm Gary McNamara. Yeah, so $135 a share. What are they selling? 556 million shares of SpaceX stock. It was interesting. I was reading CNN that was saying it would make it the seventh biggest American company.

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1: Calling off another round of strikes in Iran, President Trump now says a deal to end the war could be signed as early as this weekend. And what makes this time different?
2: We will not have a nuclear weapon. They've agreed to that. There will be no, which is the whole reason, which is a big part of the reason.
3: Is that going to be your agreement, sir?
2: They will not only not have, they will not purchase, develop in any way, any shape, in any way, shape, or form, a nuclear weapon. They will not have a nuclear weapon.
1: Vance Bolter, the man charged with killing former Minnesota House Speaker Melissa Hortman and her husband, and wounding another Democratic lawmaker, State Senator John Hoffman and his wife, has changed his plea to guilty in his federal case as part of a deal with prosecutors to avoid the death penalty.

0: U.S. Park Police investigating what it's calling vandalism after the numbers 86 and 47 were found marked in the grass on the National Mall, not far from the site of President Trump's UFC Freedom 250 event this weekend. This is ABC News.
1: WSVA's local AccuWeather for Harrisonburg and the Shenandoah Valley. Partly cloudy, warm and humid tonight. The low just 68. Clouds and glimpses of blue sky. Quite hot for us on Friday with a heavy thunderstorm in the afternoon. Could produce flooding, downpours, hail and localized damaging wind gusts. The high 95. Mostly sunny. Still very warm but less humid Saturday. The high of 86. Then on Sunday, a thunderstorm in the afternoon. The high of 87. I'm AccuWeather meteorologist Jason Caterina on WSVA.

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1: ABC News, I'm Dave Packer. An apparent de-escalation in the war with Iran. President Trump calling off strikes and claiming a deal could be signed this weekend.
2: Most importantly, we have a deal that Iran will never have a nuclear weapon, which was the whole purpose of what we had to go through to get this. So it was a big, very big thing.
1: President Trump has nominated Jay Clayton to be his new Director of National Intelligence. Clayton's the U.S. Attorney for the Southern District of New York. The nomination comes after Trump selected Bill Pulte to serve in the role as an acting capacity. His lack of experience caused an uproar on Capitol Hill. Fire officials in Northern California say high winds, high temperatures, and low humidity all made fighting a massive medical warehouse fire very difficult. The 1-million-square-foot facility about 60 miles east of San Francisco was completely destroyed. The cause is unknown. Those officials also say there that the building's sprinklers were not working and the water supply was limited. This is ABC News.
3: WSVA's local AccuWeather for Harrisonburg and the Shenandoah Valley. Partly cloudy, warm and humid tonight. The low just 68. Clouds and glimpses of blue sky. Quite hot for us on Friday with a heavy thunderstorm in the afternoon. Could produce flooding, downpours, hail, and localized damaging wind gusts. The high 95. Mostly sunny. Still very warm but less humid Saturday. The high of 86. Then on Sunday, a thunderstorm in the afternoon. A high of 87. I'm AccuWeather meteorologist Jason Katarina on WSVA.
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2: America in the Morning continues. It's 26 after. There was concern at the Pentagon Thursday after the home of the Department of War went into lockdown after its internal systems detected a dangerous air quality issue. Correspondent Clayton Neville reports about 25,000 people who work inside the building were impacted.
3: Multiple floors of the Pentagon were locked down Thursday morning. Some areas were evacuated and others were told to shelter in place. Employees were asked to move in-person meetings to virtual ones during that lockdown. According to the Pentagon, the building safety system detected the air quality concern. Hazmat teams responded in their full protective gear, and an investigation found no evidence of an actual hazardous material threat. The situation now considered a false alarm, and the all clear was eventually given. I'm Clayton Neville.
2: The U.S. Supreme Court in a ruling on Thursday night said the state of Alabama cannot execute a death row inmate by a method using nitrogen gas. The High Court's ruling upheld two lower courts that said using that type of method of execution violates a ban on cruel and unusual punishment, sending Jeffrey Lee back to death row. Mike Hempen has more on the story.
4: The method violates the U.S. Constitution's ban on cruel and unusual punishment. Alabama wants permission to execute Jeffrey Lee by nitrogen gas. The method involves strapping a respirator to the person's face and replacing breathable air with pure nitrogen gas, causing death from a lack of oxygen. Alabama has been using nitrogen gas as an execution method since 2024. I'm Mike Hempen.
2: America in the Morning for Friday, June 12th, 2026 is produced by Jeff McKay. I'm John Trout. This is Westwood One.
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0: Trump maintains the current ceasefire with Iran is still holding and now insisting a real peace deal with the regime is fully negotiated and that we're just days away from the war ending.
1: ABC's Melissa Adan, a key surveillance tool that allows the government to collect intelligence abroad, appears certain to expire. Congress failing to temporarily extend FISA in a protest over the president's pick of Bill Pulte to be acting director of national intelligence. SpaceX hits the NASDAQ today. Money raised in the IPO estimated to be $75 billion. If so, it would be the largest public offering in history. This is ABC News.
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3: Traffic trouble northbound I-81 in Rockbridge County this morning. This is north of Lexington at mile marker 193. Vehicle crash there has shut down the left lane and the shoulder. Again, that's at 193 northbound north of Lexington this morning. And if you're seeing it and we're not saying it, call the WSBA Traffic and News Tip Line 540-214-2500 and let us know.
4: WSBA's local AccuWeather for Harrisonburg and the Shenandoah Valley. Hot today with a heavy thunderstorm this afternoon that could produce flooding, downpours, hail, and localized damaging wind gusts, a high of 95. Mostly cloudy tonight, the low down to 62. Mostly sunny, warm, and less humid Saturday with a high of 86. Mostly cloudy, very warm on a Sunday with an afternoon and evening thunderstorm that could again produce some flooding, downpours, and localized damaging winds, a high 87. I'm AccuWeather meteorologist Jason Caterina on WSVA.
3: We have partly cloudy skies and 70 here at WSVA. WSVA time is now 5:33.
5: For News Talk 92.1 and 550 WSVA, I'm Jacqueline Dobrin. Several residents in Shenandoah and Page counties continue to be without power this morning after yesterday evening's severe storms. Shenandoah Valley Electric Cooperative reports that almost 2,000 people still do not have power. Crews have been working overnight to repair the power, and SVEC says they hope to have all power on by mid-morning. It's 18 years in prison for the Waynesboro man who was arrested last month on sex crimes against a minor. WSVA's Carolyn Unger has the report.
6: According to online records, Jeffrey Lee Argenbright reached a plea deal with prosecutors during a hearing Wednesday in Waynesboro Circuit Court. The 53-year-old Argenbright pleaded guilty to carnal knowledge of a 13- to 14-year-old and received 10 years on that charge. He also pleaded guilty to 5 counts of child sex solicitation and received a total of 8 years on those charges. Argenbright was arrested earlier this year following a 6-month-long criminal investigation in the city's southeast area. For WSVA News, I'm Carolyn Unger.
5: Thank you, Carolyn. Former James Madison University President Jonathan Alger announced recently that he will step down as president of American University at the end of this month to become the first America 250 Fellow, which is a joint appointment with the American Council on Education and the American Association of Colleges and Universities. The role represents the culmination of Alger's lifelong commitment to civic engagement and the public purposes of higher education, which have been two defining themes of his career. During his tenure at American, President Alger founded the Civic Life Initiative to foster the skills of civil discourse and problem solving. Alger served as president of JMU from 2012 to 2024 before taking over at American University. Virginia U.S. Senator Mark Warner reacted to President Donald Trump signing the Secure America Act yesterday, which provides $70 billion to ICE as well as Customs and Border Protection. Warner told reporters that he is not against the notion of ICE, but there needs to be reforms.
7: I think the vast majority of Americans want guardrails on ICE. And again, let's be clear, cut to the chase. What we want ICE to operate is under the same rules that our state police and our local police operate. Identify themselves, don't wear these masks all the time, operate on good policing protocols.
5: Warner adds that providing ICE and Customs and Border Protection with essentially limitless funds is abandoning Americans who want to feel safe in their communities and see lower costs for gas, groceries, housing, and health care. And finally this morning, Blue Ridge Community College and Harrisonburg City Public Schools are teaming up to launch the Career Academy. The program will give students the chance to explore a wide range of career options, develop essential workplace and professional skills, and prepare them for real-world experiences. HCPS students will have opportunities to earn college credits while still in high school beginning this fall, reducing both the time and cost required to pursue a degree or credential after graduation.

0: situation. 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
1: Thank you, Jacqueline. WSVA time is now 5:36. You're listening to Early Mornings on News Talk 92.1 and 550 WSVA. I'm Frank Welt, along with Jacqueline Dobrin in the WSVA newsroom this morning. Big day. We have got a lot going on this morning here on Early Mornings, including we'll give you a chance one more time to win tickets for the Nathan Stanley concert tonight. A lot of people looking forward to hearing Nathan Stanley. He is the grandson, of course, of the late, great bluegrass legend Ralph Stanley, who will be at the Wayne Theater tonight. That's coming up a little later this morning. Also, it is a Book Fair Friday.
0: Oh, boy.
1: Yes, indeed. $25 Green Valley Book Fair gift card that we are going to be giving away later this morning here on WSVA. When I came in the parking lot, I noticed the van was gone. That means the van is on its way to Abington.
0: Yes.
1: Fortunately, it's not by itself.
0: Yes.
1: Mario and Dave Thomas are in the van.
0: They are on the way.
1: It's not a self-driving van, but they're heading to Abington High School today, where you can hear coverage of the Class 3 state baseball tournament. And we have both of the semifinal games coming up from Abington High School today. First one is Spotswood against New Kent. And then also Turner Ashby takes on Kettle Run. Plus, during those games, or during at least one of those games, Broadway's softball state semifinal game will be going on against Fauquier. Since we can't be in all the places at once, we will have updates on the softball game while it's going on, too.
0: Yes, and that's at 10 o'clock and 1 o'clock today.
1: Right, exactly.
0: And it's over on ESPN.
1: Right, ESPN Harrisonburg, which you can listen to on the Rocktown Now app. If you've already got the Rocktown Now app, yeah. Just switch over from WSBA in the listen category to ESPN Harrisonburg. Of course, if you're in the Harrisonburg area, you can listen to it at 106.9 on FM. It's also on AM at 1360. It's on TuneIn. Just search out WHBG, which is the call letters for ESPN Harrisonburg. So, does that cover everything?
0: I think so. Did you say ESPNHarrisonburg.com?
1: Oh, yeah, ESPNHarrisonburg.com. I forgot that. So, there's no excuse not to listen, I guess, if you want to hear high school baseball today. So, and the guys will be in Abington. They'll stay the night, if necessary, to bring you coverage of the state championships tomorrow.
0: Yep.
1: So,
0: yep.
1: All right, that's all covered, and we're out of time. Now, welcome into Early Mornings. Coming up in just a few moments, we'll update you on our hot AccuWeather forecast heat advisory in effect today throughout pretty much the entire state of Virginia.
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0: Edwards, to Deborah Smith, also to Jessica Shell, to Maria Hirschkep, and to Beth Rowe. Today is Russ Liske's birthday, Stephanie Keith, also Dave McDaniel. Happy birthday to Carol Stickley, Stuart Shirky, to Jamie Glover, and to Sharon Bosserman and Donnie Bosserman, celebrating birthdays today. Lori Bennett has a birthday today, as will Jay and Debbie Custer, both celebrating their birthdays today. 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
0: We have a problem on I-81 northbound this morning, north of Lexington, at mile marker 193. Traffic is slowed in that area due to an accident northbound I-81. Left lane, left shoulder are closed. Traffic's getting by. It's just moving slowly. So if you're heading northbound out of Lexington and heading toward the Rockingham or Rockbridge County area, look for that slowdown. Again, that is at mile marker 193 this morning. Other than that, no other issues that we're seeing. But if you're seeing it and we're not saying it, call the WSBA Traffic and News Tip Line 540-214-2500 and let us know. WSBA's local AccuWeather for Harrisonburg and the Shenandoah Valley. First off, the National Weather Service has issued a heat advisory that does include the Shenandoah Valley today. That's from 11 a.m. until 8 p.m. A cloudy to partly sunny day. Heavy thunderstorms are possible this afternoon that could bring downpours, hail, and localized damage in wind gusts. High temperature today expected to be around 95 and west winds at 6 to 12 miles per hour. Heat index today expected to reach up to 100, maybe slightly above 100 in some areas today. Tonight, mostly cloudy with a low at 62, sunny, very warm and less humid tomorrow with a high at 86, and Sunday, mostly cloudy, afternoon and evening thunderstorms could again bring heavy downpours and localized damaging wind gusts, high at 87. On Monday, partly sunny, less humid, high at 79, and Tuesday, clouds and some showers with a high at 74. We have mostly clear skies and 71 here at WSBA. WSBA time is 5:45. Welcome to WSBA Spotlight on Valley Agriculture. On today's program, we're continuing our conversation with Carol Conner. She is the editor-in-chief of the Old Farmer's Almanac. The Old Farmer's Almanac is out with their gardening guide for 2026. Another thing that you get into is houseplants to move inside, because a lot of people spend a lot of time in their office or in their home, and you've come up with some of the hippest houseplants for this year.
2: Yes, well, pink is in. Pink is really big right now. That's one thing that we learned from our writer and our experts out there. And yeah, so during the pandemic, you know, houseplant parenting, shall we call it, really surged. And it hasn't, that's kind of, you know, what, where other things have leveled off, pandemic activities. That's not true for people and houseplants. In fact, it's bigger than ever. So yes, we're covering things that are, you know, the kind of cool begonias with speckled leaves and kind of collector plants or staghorn fern. But people are really getting into this and they want to have new varieties and special varieties. You know, even something like an inch plant, you know, there might be, which is Tradescantia, there might be a new color. Pink, again, is really big. And so that's what that story is about.
0: And, of course, houseplants improve the quality of air in your home, and that's something you may not think about during the summer when you might have windows open, but during the winter especially, the houseplants you choose can help to put off oxygen and create a better quality for your home as well.
2: Yes, and I think also studies show even more than that. You know, yes, they're great for the home and environment, but they're also wonderful for your well-being. You know, simple things like watering your plants have been shown to really have calming effects. And we know that when we dig in the dirt, that has a mood-boosting effect. So they're good for us.
0: We are talking with Carol Conner. She is the editor-in-chief of the Old Farmer's Almanac. They are out with their 2026 Garden Guide, which you can find in stores or from almanac.com. Let's talk about the one thing that people think about when spring

0: We have a few stories. We have Start Your Veggies, which gives you tips for, you know, all the most popular veggies like carrots and potatoes and simple greens, peas, and squashes and all the things that we love to eat. But also we go and we do take a deep dive in a couple areas on beans and beans you can grow for drying, like dried beans. We often think about, you know, the fresh beans in our gardens, but this is a story about what varieties to grow. And then we also have a big story about peppers. Again, here's something, you know, the capsaicin in peppers is so good for us. And peppers are easy to grow, especially with our warming temps, you know, in most places in North America, peppers are available to all of us to grow in pots or in the ground.
1: And one more thing I wanted to cover with America's 250 this year, you have a special on George Washington's iconic shrubbery and building a garden that is, as it says here, fit for a fairy.
0: Yes, fairy gardening, so fun to do with kids. And so, you know, we know there's the whole rage of building fairy houses, but the fairy garden is very complimentary. So little tiny plants, you know, plants that fairies would like to go and visit. So that's a fun story that our editor, Tim Goodwin, wrote, because he builds fairy gardens with his daughters. And then, yes, we're going to be turning 250. So we thought, heck, you know, George Washington was quite a horticulturalist. Let's go see. And of course, his choices were timeless. So we cover things like that he had at Mount Vernon and are still there today. You know, lilacs and hydrangeas and viburnums and rhododendrons, you know, all of our favorites. So it's fun to think about the history of those, as well as maybe they're going to be something we want to add to our landscape.
1: These are just a few of the things you'll find in the Old Farmer's Almanac 2026 Garden Guide. It's on shelves now, $9.99 per copy. And you can buy it on the website, almanac.com. You can also find places to buy in our area if you want to buy a copy locally here, right here in the Shenandoah Valley. But Carol, thank you for being with us today.
0: Thank you, Frank.
1: Carol Conair, the editor-in-chief of Old Farmer's Almanac. I'm Frank Welch. And that's today's WSVA Spotlight of Valley Agriculture. WSVA time is now 5:51. Coming up, we'll update you on sports. And we'll take a look at agribusiness news with Jeff Ishii.
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0: Next Wednesday, sunny and 81. Thursday, some more showers and thunderstorms at a high at 85. And we end next week in the mid and upper 80s with partly sunny skies. We have 71 and mostly clear skies here at WSVA. WSVA time is now 5:54.
1: Let's take a look at sports. I am Dave Rigger, and the high school state semifinals will take place today around the Commonwealth, and there are quite a few teams around our area still alive to win a state championship. We've got a doubleheader for you in the Class 3 semifinals in baseball as Spotswood and Turner Ashby will play a doubleheader today. Spotswood will play the first semifinal in Class 3 down in Abingdon. They play New Kent at 10 a.m., and then TA gets Kettle Run in their semifinal game following that game around 1 o'clock. We'll have both games for you on ESPN Harrisonburg and ESPNHarrisonburg.com. Also in baseball, in the Class 1 semifinals in Salem, Riverheads is playing Patrick Henry at 11:30 this morning. In the Class 3 softball semifinals in Abingdon, Broadway is still alive for their second consecutive state championship. They'll play their semifinal game with Fauquier at 1 o'clock this afternoon. In the Class 1 semifinals in Salem in softball, Buffalo Gap will take on Eastside at 12:30. In boys soccer, in the Class 2 semifinals in Salem, Clark County plays Appomattox County at 11 o'clock this morning. In girls soccer, in the Class 2 semis in Salem, Clark County plays Nelson County at 9, and then Central gets Glenbar at 11 a.m. And in the Class 3 girls soccer semifinals played at Emory and Henry, it's William Monroe playing Cave Spring at 9. Then Western Albemarle gets Kettle Run at 11 o'clock this morning. Some high school football news today as Drew Spitzer has stepped down as the head football coach at East Rockingham High School. Spitzer spent four seasons as the head coach of the Eagles and went 18-22. Just one game of the Rockingham County Baseball League last night as Clover Hill beat up on Bridgewater 18-5. The Bucks improved to 6-1 this season, while the Reds dropped to 0-4. Tonight, two games on the schedule. Bridgewater's back on the road. They play at Elkton at 7 o'clock, while Grados plays at Montezuma. That first pitch also set for 7 o'clock at Reardon Park. In the Valley Baseball League last night, Harrisonburg lost at home to Charlottesville 5-3. The Turks dropped to 4-5, while the Tom Sox improved their record to 2-8. Woodstock took care of Covington last night 10-2. Front Rail edged Winchester 8-7, and Percival beat Stanton 11-1. For Major League Baseball last night, the Orioles beat Seattle 7-5 to split their four-game series. Baltimore improves to 33-37. And the Carolina Hurricanes beat Vegas last night in Game 5 of the Stanley Cup Final 4-2 down in Raleigh. The Canes now have a 3-2 series lead as Game 6 will take place in Las Vegas on Sunday. That's a look at sports. I'm Dave Riggert.
0: Thank you, Dave. 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I want to remind you that coming up a little later this morning, we've got one more chance for you to win tickets to see Nathan Stanley, the grandson of Dr. Ralph Stanley, the bluegrass legend, as he performs a tribute to his grandfather. That's tonight, 7 p.m. at the Wayne Theater in Waynesboro. You can buy tickets at waynetheater.org, but we'll give you a chance to win some tickets coming up. 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

0: of this week, 18% of the Virginia corn crop was rated in poor or very poor condition. Virginia Agriculture Week continues through Saturday, June 13th. State officials are encouraging people to support Virginia farmers by buying local when possible. Farmers markets should be busy this weekend. What will you find at local farmers markets in mid-June? Cucumbers, onions, strawberries, tomatoes, yellow squash, broccoli, cabbage, and sweet cherries. Once again, Virginia Agriculture Week runs through Saturday, June 13th. Rod Bain has a story on value-added farm exports.
1: The importance of value-added in ag trade and U.S. ag producers and ag industries bottom line. 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
2: they are unlimited.
1: Agriculture Secretary Brooke Rollins Wednesday testifying before the Senate Agriculture Committee. She notes ethanol made from corn as a prime example of value-added, as several foreign markets have biofuel demand from consumers and regulatory objectives.
2: Sat down with some ethanol buyers in England, and as so many of these countries, whether we agree with them or not, but they have put themselves into a certain category of reaching certain numbers on carbon, etc. It is our farmers in America that will be, I believe, the most benefited from those rules around the world. We're already going to break records this year on corn exports. Ethanol exports are going to break records, but I think it's just the beginning of the opportunity.
1: I'm Rod Bain reporting for the U.S. Department of Agriculture in Washington, D.C.
0: Thanks, Rod, for that report. For News Talk
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5: From ABC News, I'm Sherry Preston. On Sunday, President Trump turns 80 years old. His birthday party includes a UFC cage match on the White House lawn and could also include a peace deal with Iran.
6: President Trump is backing off his threat to strike Iran, now saying a peace deal is imminent. The president making this claim at a tele rally last night.
7: I don't know if you heard, but we ended the war with Iran today, and they have agreed never to have a nuclear weapon.
6: Yesterday morning, the president threatened to hit Iran, quote, very hard and seize Karg Island, the heart of the country's oil industry.
5: That's ABC's Karen Waugh in Washington. Lawmakers have left Washington without extending FISA, the measure that allows for the collection of intelligence on non-Americans overseas. But as ABC's Jay O'Brien reports, the extension was upended over President Trump's pick to be the acting director of national intelligence.
8: Bill Pulte is a longtime Trump loyalist. He is the director of the Federal Housing Finance Agency, and from that perch, he's pushed for mortgage fraud investigations into the president's political opponents. And so Democrats have said for the last few weeks, with Pulte as an acting DNI, overseeing, even temporarily, the vast American intelligence apparatus, they will not give their votes to any extension of FISA.
5: 500,000 power outages in the Midwest due to another round of severe storms that swept through overnight.
9: So many severe weather reports across the Midwest and the Mid-Atlantic and the Northeast on Thursday. At least 17 tornado reports across parts of Illinois. There was a tornado emergency and wind reports into the Northeast, even to the New York City area. Midwest gets quieter today.
5: ABC senior meteorologist Lee Goldberg. In a few hours, SpaceX hits the NASDAQ. Money raised in today's IPO estimated to be $75 billion. If so, it would be the largest public offering in history. The stock sale also expected to make Elon Musk a trillionaire. You're listening to ABC News.
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5: Police in South Boston are searching for the thieves who held up a lemonade stand being manned by a brother and sister, 11 and 12 years old. Their mom, Jen Byrne, was appalled.

0: Two innocent little kids just trying to make some slush money, and they have to be fear for their life. It's horrific. It's horrific. I have no other words.
1: She says the thieves were another pair of kids, two boys who had a gun. They took the siblings' cash box with $50 inside. It's been a year since schools began adopting cell phone bans, and says ABC's Bethany Braun Silva, people have seen changes.
2: The biggest takeaway is that classrooms feel different. Teachers report fewer distractions, more participation, and more face-to-face interaction among students. In New York, educators surveyed after the first year of the ban said students were more engaged in class and spending more time talking with one another instead of looking at those phones.
1: As for educational gains, they take longer to show up than behavioral changes. However, some early studies from Florida have found improvements in both attendance and academic performance after schools had time to adjust to the policy. Pro golfer Phil Mickelson kicked out of the California Golf Club where he was a member.
3: His longtime club near San Diego confirms it has banned him. Golf Digest says it happened after Mickelson was accused of inappropriate contact with a female employee. An attorney for Mickelson says there is video evidence contradicting the allegations.
1: Anna Patah, Sherry Preston, ABC News.
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6: Well, the only problem we're seeing right now is in the Lexington area, actually Rockbridge County, north of Lexington. We have an accident at mile marker 193 northbound. Traffic pretty much at a standstill if you're coming up the Shenandoah Valley. Left lane, left shoulder closed. Again, that's at 193 just north of Lexington. Expect delays if you're heading through that area this morning, northbound I-81. And if you're seeing it and we're not saying it, call the WSBA Traffic and News Tip Line 540-214-2500 and let us know.
7: WSVA's local AccuWeather for Harrisonburg and the Shenandoah Valley. Hot today with a heavy thunderstorm this afternoon that could produce flooding, downpours, hail, and localized damaging wind gusts. The high of 95. Mostly cloudy tonight, the low down to 62. Mostly sunny, warm, and less humid Saturday with the high of 86. Mostly cloudy, very warm on a Sunday with an afternoon and evening thunderstorm that could again produce some flooding, downpours, and localized damaging winds. The high 87. I'm AccuWeather meteorologist Jason Caterina on WSVA.
6: We have mostly clear skies and 70 here at WSVA. 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
8: For News Talk 92.1 and 550 WSVA, I'm Jacqueline Dobrin. Several residents in Shenandoah and Page counties continue to be without power this morning after yesterday evening's severe storms. Shenandoah Valley Electric Cooperative reports that almost 2,000 people still do not have power. Crews have been working overnight to repair the power, and SVEC says they hope to have all power on by mid-morning. It's 18 years in prison for the Waynesboro man who was arrested last month for sex crimes against a minor. WSVA's Carolyn Unger has the report.
9: According to online records, Jeffrey Lee Argenbright reached a plea deal with prosecutors during a hearing Wednesday in Waynesboro Circuit Court. The 53-year-old Argenbright pleaded guilty to carnal knowledge of a 13- to 14-year-old and received 10 years on that charge. He also pleaded guilty to 5 counts of child sex solicitation and received a total of 8 years on those charges. Argenbright was arrested earlier this year following a 6-month-long criminal investigation in the city's southeast area. For WSVA News, I'm Carolyn Unger.
8: Thank you, Carolyn. Former James Madison University president Jonathan Alger recently announced that he will step down as president of American University at the end of this month to become the first America 250 fellow, which is a joint appointment with the American Council on Education and the American Association of Colleges and Universities. The role represents the culmination of Alger's lifelong commitment to civic engagement in the public purposes of higher education.

0: which have been the two defining themes of his career. During his tenure at American, President Alger founded the Civic Life Initiative to foster the skills of civil discourse and problem solving. Alger served as president of JMU from 2012 to 2024 before taking over at American University. Virginia U.S. Senator Mark Warner reacted to President Donald Trump signing the Secure America Act yesterday, which provides $70 billion to ICE as well as Customs and Border Protection. Warner told reporters that he is not against the notion of ICE, but there needs to be reforms.
1: I think the vast majority of Americans want guardrails on ICE. And again, let's be clear, cut to the chase. What we want ICE to operate is under the same rules that our state police and our local police operate. Identify themselves, don't wear these masks all the time, operate on good policing protocols.
0: Warner adds that providing ICE and Customs and Border Protection with essentially limitless funds is abandoning Americans who want to feel safe in their communities and see lower costs for gas, groceries, housing, and health care. And finally, this morning, Blue Ridge Community College and Harrisburg City Public Schools are teaming up to launch the Career Academy. The program will give students the chance to explore a wide range of career options, develop essential workplace and professional skills, and prepare them for real-world experiences. HCPS students will have opportunities to earn college credits while still in high school beginning this fall, reducing both the time and cost required to pursue a degree or credential after graduation. For News Talk 92.1 and 550 WSVA, I'm Jacqueline Dobrin.
2: Thank you, Jacqueline. 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
3: This is one of these weird times. I didn't hear any big thunder boomers last night. If I did, I slept through them.
2: We had nothing in Dayton.
3: See, I don't think we had anything in the cave either.
2: It all stayed to the north of us, and especially over through Franklin, back through the South Branch Valley, hopped over the mountain through Broadway, Timberville, Newmarket, and on south, or on north, I should say, up through Shenandoah County. So,
3: because I got couple big pictures this morning of trees across the roads on 340 up near Luray, and some other pictures like that. But we got another, and apparently it was really hot and heavy in and around D.C., where they have thousands of people without power up there in Fauquier and Loudoun and Alexandria this morning, which is always amazing to me. Because one of the two places, it just like partly cloudy and a little bit of thunder, and thousands of people always lose power. Charlottesville and Northern Virginia. Right?
2: Seems like it. Of course, there's a lot more power lines and
3: a lot more
2: older power lines, I'm sure, that have not been kept up and things like that.
3: Are they? See, Northern Virginia, I don't know. It's just your thing about density is one that I didn't totally think about. But Charlottesville, I don't know, they've seemingly had a problem with that for a while, because I know you and I both sheepishly asked somebody with a power company if we had better power lines around here.
2: Do they make them stronger?
3: Yeah, they gave us, well, they looked at us first trying to say, how do I actually tell these two idiots that that's a stupid question without telling these two idiots that's a stupid question? They were very nice about it. They just, well, not really. So if you're fumbling around in the dark this morning or whatever, I'm sure the good folks at all the power companies will get to you quickly and hopefully get that juice back on. But, yeah, I didn't see anything. I actually, you know, I was going to mow the lawn yesterday, and A, it was too hot, and they said, well, the rain's coming. I said, well, we'll do so. Guess I'll have to do it today. It is a Friday morning, and it's time for a little game of true or false. Found this list. You know me and my list.

0: going to ask you both if you think this is indeed fact or myth. You ready?
1: Yeah.
2: Yes.
0: Okay. Get the buzzers and everything ready to go?
1: Yes. Let me check the buzzer here. Okay. Stamp. This is the test. Oops, wrong one. Sorry.
0: Okay.
1: Yeah, buzzer's working.
0: Okay, I didn't hear anything.
1: You didn't hear anything?
0: No.
1: Buzzer's working.
0: Neither of us did. There it is. Yeah. There it is. Okay. Number one.
1: Okay.
0: Carrots improve eye health.
1: False.
2: True.
0: It is true.
1: Oh, good.
0: Yes.
1: That's for Jacqueline.
0: Eating at night causes you to gain weight.
1: False.
2: True.
0: It is a myth. Mm. So you get that one, Frank.
1: Oh, yay.
0: The brain needs sleep to recharge.
1: True.
0: Yes, that is correct. Water helps prevent dehydration. Let's hear it. Come on.
2: True.
0: Yeah, that's a real tough one, isn't it? Dogs only see black and white.
2: False.
1: I'm going to say false, too, because I've always believed they only saw black and white.
0: It is a myth.
1: Oh.
0: Shaving makes hair grow thicker.
2: False.
1: I'm going to say true.
0: It's a myth.
1: Ah, okay. That's for me.
0: Yep. Humans use only 10% of their brain.
1: False.
2: True.
0: It is false.
1: The only reason I say that is I remember, I don't know if it was an interview or what I heard was involving somebody, I think they were in the medical industry or something. So if that was true, then basically, you know, we would be nothing but like, you know,
2: blobs
1: sitting around. We wouldn't have the intelligence.
0: Wandering around bumping into each other.
1: We wouldn't have the intelligence to know how to stand up or something. Yes.
0: All right. What else do I have here? Vitamin C supports immunity.
2: True.
0: That's correct. Lightning never strikes twice.
1: False.
0: It is false. Sleep helps your memory.
1: True.
0: Correct. What is this? All right. This one's a bit out of there. Cracking fingers damages bones.
2: False.
0: Yeah, that's a...
1: Ask Jacqueline.
2: It's just air.
1: Is that why you do that?
2: I do it out of habit.
1: Okay.
0: I do it, of course, because of my Shaolin ninja training. Music can reduce stress.
1: True.
0: Correct. Goldfish only remember 3 seconds.
2: False.
0: It is false. Sugar directly causes diabetes.
1: False.
0: That's all right. Reading before bed can relax the mind.
2: Technically true, and I would say that it actually depends on the book that you're reading.
0: True. Fruit contains natural vitamins.
2: True.
0: Mm-hmm. Hair and nails grow after death.
1: True.
0: It is false.
1: False?
0: Yes. And laughing can improve your mood.
1: True.
0: That is correct. There you go. Myth versus fact.
1: Okay.
0: Now, I must tell you, this list was put up here and could have been put up by Charlie Brown Randazzo. You know, I did not search. And as I sit here and tell you this, I don't see any accreditation to who verified all of this stuff.
1: Just somebody who decided.
0: Yes. So we're going to take the benefit of the doubt.

0: The ones that seem false seem pretty much,
1: yeah,
0: you know, out there. But I'll tell you, the one that I think most people believe is eating at night causes weight gain.
2: Mm-hmm.
0: If you have trouble sleeping, or what's the big one now? You know, there's always a big one in weight loss. The Mediterranean diet and that fasting stuff where you either don't eat before or don't eat after a certain period in the day.
2: Right.
0: I was Derrick Henry, who plays for the Ravens, is an older running back. If you've ever seen this guy, he looks like a Greek god. He is known for his incredible workout. You know, he's the guy pushing not only truck tires, but trucks up a hill, you know, when he works out. And he was asked about his routine when he's working out and during the season. And he said he does not eat. It's either before or after like 4 o'clock on like, you know, game days or day before or whatever. I don't remember the specifics, but it was one of these things where he would fast for long periods of time. Now, he can't do it while he's working out because you need the calories and stuff like that to work out. But, you know, here's a guy who's, you know, an athlete, and he has like two personal trainers and, you know, who put these programs together for him, you know, substantial amounts of money like LeBron James does. LeBron James is legendary for what he spends for his training and stuff, both in season and off season. And almost everybody, I think, would say that you should not eat late in the day or at night.
2: Right.
0: And apparently that is not truthful. And still, in all these things, and I've been on this planet now for how many decades, I have never once got up in the middle of the night and made a huge sandwich like Homer Simpson.
2: Like
0: Has anybody ever really done that?
2: Didn't we bring this up once before? And I think we put it on Facebook, and people said, yeah, yes, they did.
0: I can't.
2: Like in the movies.
0: Yeah, I just can't, you know, like, or it's something that they would do in an old episode of Leave It to Beaver.
2: Yeah.
0: You know, or something like that, that they would go down and make this huge, see, to me, if you get up and eat anything, it's kind of a snacking thing, you know. You grab something here, you grab something there. But you don't sit down at 2 o'clock in the morning and say, you know what tastes really good right now? Some prime rib and a baked potato. I mean, come on, who does that? And even still, those sandwiches, which every time you see them, depending on what it's on, the sandwiches get bigger, right?
2: Mm-hmm.
0: Soon they're as big as their heads. I've never wanted to do that. I've never woke up in the middle of the night. And as you get older, you have more and more reasons to get up in the middle of the night. Never once on, you know, my trip to the bathroom have I ever said, you know what would be really good right now? A meatball sub.
1: You know, one of my close friends, they actually mm-hmm. do that on the regular.
0: They really? Do it?
1: Yeah, my friend Shaggy Rogers and his dog Scooby-Doo.
0: Oh, thank you. Thank you very much.
2: It's something about the newsroom. These statements come out of the newsroom when Lyndon's normally in there.
0: Hey, you know, speaking of Scooby-Doo.
2: Yeah, Scooby-Doo.
0: Do you know that when they were putting that cartoon together, Casey Kasem wanted to be Alan? But
2: really?
0: they said, we've got another character for you we'd like you to read for, Shaggy.
2: Mm-hmm.
0: And that's what he ended up voicing. He didn't get Alan, which, of course, is the, you know, one of the heroes.
2: Yeah,
0: of the Scooby, and not, you know, one of the idiots of the Scooby-Doo.
2: I can't picture that voice coming out of Alan. No.
0: I know. Neither could the folks who produced the cartoon. 6:22 at WSVA. Time now for traffic and weather.
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2: We have an accident northbound I-81 in Rockbridge County this morning, just north of the Lexington area. Traffic is backing up due to an accident at mile marker 193. Again, that's just north of Lexington, northbound direction. One lane is closed in that area. Expect delays if you're heading up the valley this morning. And if you're seeing it and we're not saying it, call the WSVA Traffic and News Tip Line 540-214-2222. 25.

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2: From 11 a.m. until 8 p.m., temperatures in the mid-90s, heat index at 100 or slightly above. Also, the possibility of some heavy thunderstorms in the area again today. Downpours, hail, localized damaging wind gust a possibility. For tonight, cloudy with a low at 62. Sunshine, less humid tomorrow, high 86. Sunday, clouds and an afternoon or evening thunderstorm. Again, those thunderstorms could bring flooding, downpours, and localized damaging wind gust, high at 87. Looking ahead to next week, sunny and less humid on Monday with a high at 79. Some showers possible Tuesday and 74. Wednesday, sunny and 81, and Thursday and Friday, some more showers possible Thursday, sunshine for Friday, with highs around 86. We have mostly clear skies and 70 here at WSBA. 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
3: Let's take a look at sports. I am Dave Rigger and some high school football news today. As Drew Spitzer has stepped down as the head coach at East Rockingham High School as he spent 4 years as the head coach of the Eagles and went 18-22. We have a high school baseball doubleheader for you on ESPN Harrisonburg today in the Class 3 semifinals as Spotswood plays New Kent at 10 and Turner Ashby gets Kettle Run at 1. 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Just one game of the Rockingham County Baseball League last night as Clover Hill beat up on Bridgewater 18-5. The Bucks improved to 6-1 this season while the Reds dropped to 0-4. In the Valley Baseball League last night, Harrisonburg lost at home to Charlottesville 5-3 as Turks dropped to 4-5 this season. Tom Sox improved to 2-8. Elsewhere in the Valley League, Woodstock beat Covington 10-2, Winchester edged Front Rail 9-8, and Percival knocked off Stanton 11-1. For Major League Baseball last night, the Orioles beat Seattle 7-5 to split their four-game series. Baltimore improves to 33-37. And in the NHL, the Carolina Hurricanes beat Vegas in Game 5 of the Stanley Cup Final last night 4-2 as they have a 3-2 series lead. That's a look at sports. I'm Dave Rigert.
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0: is 18 years in prison for the Waynesboro man who was arrested last month on sex crimes. And Blue Ridge Community College and Harrisonburg City Public Schools are teaming up to launch the Career Academy. I'll have all the details and more following ABC at the bottom of the hour right here on WSVA.
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2: ABC News, I'm Sherry Preston. It's expected to be the biggest IPO ever, and it hits the NASDAQ today. SpaceX makes its Wall Street debut. The company is priced at 555 million shares at $135 a piece, a valuation of almost $1.8 trillion. After threatening another barrage of strikes against Iran, President Trump changes course again.
3: Hours after threatening to hit Iran very hard and seize the country's oil industry, President Trump abruptly backing off, claiming there is now a deal to end the war.
4: We just made a great settlement of the war with Iran, and we're going to be subject to finalization of documents, which should get done over the next few days.
3: Iran and the U.S. have been trading fire for days.
2: ABC's Rachel Scott. 500,000 power outages across the Midwest thanks to a line of storms that moved through Thursday and overnight. This is ABC News.
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5: We have an accident northbound I-81 in Rockbridge County this morning. This is just north of the Lexington area at mile marker 193. The northbound left lane and the left shoulder are closed in that area, and traffic is backing up. Again, that is northbound I-81 just north of Lexington, mile marker 193. And if you're seeing it and we're not saying it, call the WSVA Traffic and News Tip Line 540-214-2500 and let us know.
6: WSVA's local AccuWeather for Harrisonburg and the Shenandoah Valley. Hot today with a heavy thunderstorm this afternoon that could produce flooding, downpours, hail, and localized damaging wind gusts, a high of 95. Mostly cloudy tonight, the low down to 62. Mostly sunny, warm and less humid Saturday with a high of 86. Mostly cloudy, very warm on a Sunday with an afternoon and evening thunderstorm that could again produce some flooding, downpours, and localized damaging winds, a high 87. I'm AccuWeather meteorologist Jason Caterina on WSVA.
5: 71 and partly sunny here at WSVA. WSVA time is now 6:33.
0: For News Talk 92.1 and 550 WSVA, I'm Jacqueline Dobrin. Almost 2,000 people in Shenandoah and Page counties are without power this morning due to yesterday's storms. Shenandoah Valley Electric Cooperative says they have been working all night to make the repairs. SVEC hopes to have all power on this morning by mid-morning. A reminder that beginning Monday, Harrisonburg City Public Schools will once again be serving free summer meals to all children under 18 at school locations and mobile cafes. Director of School Nutrition, Heather Utzi, says in addition to the usual stops, two new locations have been added to the mobile cafe routes, including a Dream Come True playground and the Ralph Sampson Park Spray Grounds.
7: Please come out with your friends and your family. 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
0: Meals will be provided on a first-come, first-served basis. The summer meal schedule can be found on the Harrisonburg City Public Schools website. The Edinburgh woman charged in a fatal pedestrian crash last summer had a court appearance this week. Online records showed that Lindsay Price was indicted by a Shenandoah County Circuit Court grand jury on a charge of involuntary manslaughter. The 36-year-old Price was arrested following an accident on August 6th on Stony Creek Boulevard in Edinburgh. Virginia State Police spokesman Matt Demline explained at the time what happened.
8: An 82-year-old pedestrian, Leona M. Honecker of Edinburgh, was crossing Stony Creek Boulevard at a crosswalk when Honecker was struck by a 2011 Kia Sorento. Honecker died at the scene.
0: Price was not injured in the accident, and she will be back in court on July 15th for a pretrial hearing. Virginia U.S. Senator Tim Kaine discussed his vote against the fiscal year 2027 National Defense Authorization Act during a virtual press conference recently. Kaine said while the bill has plenty of good provisions and it was business as usual, we're not living in usual times.
9: And all of these wars, the Caribbean and international water boat strikes in Venezuela and Iran and threatened wars against Greenland, Cuba, Mexico,

0: Colombia, and who knows where else, depending on the president's mood tomorrow, have been without congressional support that's required by the Constitution.
1: Kane continued by saying that the NDAA this year ignores the reality that is driving economic pain and challenges to the troops. And finally, this morning, a gun manufacturer is leaving the state due to Virginia gun restriction laws. Right Out Arsenal announced due to the expected outcome of a restriction on assault-style weapons and magazine capacity, they are leaving and heading further south. Right Out says it will be investing $22 million into a facility in Georgia that will create more than 100 jobs for that state. The gun restriction law goes into effect July 1st. For News Talk 92.1 and 550 WSVA, I'm Jacqueline Dobrin.
2: Jacqueline, thank you. WSVA time, 6:36 here on Early Mornings on WSVA. I'm Jabrit, along with Frank Wilt, Jacqueline Dobrin, Dave Riggert, and Jeff Ishii on this Friday morning. And speaking of Mr. Ishii, I forgot to mention this yesterday. I think it was the day before, in one of these rambling conversations I often have, I said I grew up in New England and I had never heard of an oyster farmer. Well, Mr. Ishii corrected me and said that Virginia Tech has quite a few courses that deal with oyster farming.
3: Hmm.
1: Wow.
2: So apparently I was misinformed, which should not surprise any of you. So apparently, I guess it's just different how we interpret it. You know, because right. I view oystering, as I believe is the phrase that I heard when I was a kid growing up, more with watermen.
3: Mm-hmm.
2: Than with an actual act of farming.
3: Yeah, I don't know. The first time I heard the term farmer and probably the Chesapeake Bay together in the same sentence, but I mean, it makes sense because that's what they're doing for a living. They're growing something. Just happen to be growing it in water. So
2: right. Yeah. So I wanted to pass that along. Those of you who, and you have these moments, we understand. Now that you assume that we're just trying to do that to get a reaction from you, that hurts. It hurts a lot. You know, it does. Right, Frank?
3: Yes. Wait, hang on. I need to get my script back out. Yes, Jim, it does hurt a lot.
2: Yes. Those moments when you're actually hollering at the radio. That would be a good Facebook question one day.
3: How often do you do that?
2: What was the last time we said something? Let's just call it, I like the phrase we used the other day, iffy. And you literally were hollering at the radio. We did a Facebook question the other day, and I did not do a follow-up. And that was my bad. And it was about iced or iced tea. And we will talk about that coming up in just a few minutes. 6:38, here's Bill O'Reilly.
4: 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But first,
5: 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On this Friday, here's an interesting question. Can President Trump reignite momentum for himself and his party? It all centers on Iran. Americans are disappointed across the board. The president, time and again, has said he had the situation in Iran under control. That is not true. It's not that Iran is winning the conflict, they are not. But now we have 4.3% inflation worldwide. That's a victory for the mullahs. And that means they'll probably hold out more to see if inflation gets worse, because everyone on the planet is harmed by that. Now, I believe President Trump is going to take military action. I could be wrong.

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1: Happy birthday wishes going out today to Debbie and Jay Custer celebrating birthdays. It's Lori Bennett's birthday. Also, Donnie Bozerman and Sharon Bozerman celebrating birthdays today. Jamie Glover, Stuart Shirky, Carol Stickley, Dave McDaniel, Stephanie Keith, Russ Liskey, and Beth Rao. Happy birthday to Maria Hirschkep, also to Jessica Schell, Deborah Smith, Barbara Edwards, Madalena Blake celebrating today. And happy birthday to Greg Obal at Paul Obal Ford. Happy birthday to all of you from WSBA.
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1: The only accident we have this morning is northbound I-81 near Lexington. This is just to the north of Lexington. If you're traveling from the Lexington area listening to us as you come up the valley, you're going to be having a delay. This is at mile marker 193. The northbound left shoulder and the left lane are closed. Traffic backed up between 2 and 2.5 miles now in that area. Again, that's northbound I-81 at mile marker 193. And if you're seeing it and we're not saying it, call the WSBA Traffic and News Tip Line 540-214-2500 and let us know. 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

0: Possible this afternoon that could bring downpours, hail, and localized damage in wind gusts. Just like yesterday, these storms are going to be scattered, so not everybody will see them. High up to 95 today. The National Weather Service has issued a heat advisory for today, expecting a heat index around 100. Winds will be west at 6 to 12 miles per hour. Tonight, mostly cloudy, low 62. Sunny, warm, and less humid. Tomorrow, high 86. Sunday, cloudy with afternoon and evening thunderstorms. Again, downpours and localized damage and wind gusts possible. High on Sunday up to about 87. Right now, we have 73 and partly cloudy skies at News Talk 92.1 and 550 WSBA. 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
1: So, today would seem like a day for a nice big old glass of your favorite tea. Fill in the blank. Mm-hmm. We got some interesting responses. We asked earlier this week. No one really took the bait on whether it's ice or iced tea. But when we asked, where do you find the best ice or iced tea? We got a lot of my wife, my dog, you know, the kids do, my grandson. Okay. But as far as commercial establishments, Kimberly says Ciro's in Elkton. Sometimes it comes out still warm. Is that good for tea?
0: You know, that's a good question because my thought would be that that's going to melt the ice faster, yeah. Which is going to cause more water in your tea.
1: Yeah.
0: But, you know, weaken down the tea. But yeah. A lot of places, that's the case.
1: Really?
0: Yeah.
1: You know, I'm all in for hot bagels. There's nothing, you know, nothing like hot bagels at Mr. J's. But I don't know about... Sam says his is a mail order variety. Who else do I have here? Donna goes with Chick-fil-A, followed by Cracker Barrel. And my husband's grandma made a great... Okay, thank you. Me and Cookout.
0: Okay.
1: Let's see. Danielle. Whoops, Daniel. Big difference there. The Southern Market, Bojangles, or Chick-fil-A? Where's the Southern Market?
0: I'll need to check that out. I'm not sure, not familiar with that.
1: Bojangles, the Barbecue Ranch, Milo's. I've heard the name. Where's Milo's?
0: Southern Market's located in Knoxville.
1: Oh, okay.
0: Milo's, I think, has several locations, but I'm not sure where the closest one is.
1: Panera Bread, Raising Cane's, McDonald's, Mr. J's, Chili's, another one for Cookout. Another one from Milo's. Hardee's makes good sweet tea. I do me. Okay. Gold Peak or Turkey Hill. Wood Grill. And my grandson. Okay. Well, that doesn't help us out a lot. But apparently, lots of votes for very different people. That does not surprise me. Because tea is just one of those things that people are very particular about. You know, it's always interests me from a like.

0: and it's ketchup.
1: Oh, yeah.
0: It's got to be Heinz ketchup, or, you know, I'm not messing with
1: it. Not going with cat soup. C-A-T. It needs to be K-E-T.
0: Yeah, but or it's got to be Heinz.
1: Right.
0: You know, and including somebody who I know got a little too obsessed with it, because they went to a certain restaurant and they had Heinz bottles on the table, but they swore it wasn't Heinz ketchup, that they were taking another ketchup
1: and
0: putting it in the Heinz bottles. So they took some with them, and I don't know, somehow said they determined it was not Heinz ketchup.
1: Analysis, yeah.
0: Yeah. Now, they didn't confront them or sue them. They just said, well, I'm not going back there.
1: Right.
0: I said, this seems to be a bit extreme. Why don't you just carry little Heinz packets with you? You know, because they're all over most people's cars.
1: Oh, yeah.
0: Yeah, so you don't have to hunt. But to me, it's always fascinating. You know, what is that one thing? You know, certain people only wear certain shoes.
1: Mm-hmm.
0: Certain people, you know, and this tend to come at phases in your life. You know, only wear certain types of pants. Only wear certain shirts made by, you know, this particular company.
1: I was watching something recently here, and I'm guessing it was probably a comedy or a comedy part of it. And they said, did you stop at two different restaurants? And the person says, yes, I stopped at McDonald's for the fries because they have the best fries. And it made me think, how many people do that? They go and get the whatever sandwich from one restaurant, right, but they need to stop at McDonald's because, bar none, they're the best fries.
0: Yeah.
1: You know, in some people's opinions. So I bet a lot of people do that.
0: I know some people, and depending on, you know, how many folks you've got in your family,
1: mm-hmm,
0: you know, you've got one person who only eats it from this place, and then you get another person only from this place. I can remember, back in my older days, possibly making as many as three stops, bringing food home for dinner. I could never see my parents doing that. I just could never.
1: Pick something off the menu, or you're not eating anything tonight.
0: Exactly. Good luck to you. Coming up here on Early Mornings on WSVA, Dave Riggert is standing by to update sports, plus Ish is just minutes away, but let's make somebody a winner right now.
1: That's right. One more chance, and it's right now, for you to win tickets to see Nathan Stanley in concert, grandson of the bluegrass legend Dr. Ralph Stanley. 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
5: Let's take a look at sports. I am Dave Rigger and some high school football news today. Drew Spitzer has stepped down as the head coach at East Rockingham High School as he spent 4 years as the head coach of the Eagles and went 18-22. We have a high school baseball doubleheader for you on ESPN Harrisonburg today in the Class 3 semifinals as Spotswood plays New Kent at 10 and Turner Ashby gets Kettle Run at 1. 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Just one game in the Rockingham County Baseball League last out as Clover Hill beat up on Bridgewater 18-5. The Bucks improved to 6-1 this season while the Reds dropped to 0-4. In the Valley Baseball League last night, Harrisonburg lost at home to Charlottesville 5-3 as Turks dropped to 4-5 this season. Tom Sox improved to 2-8. Elsewhere in the Valley, Woodstock beat Covington 10-2, Winchester edge front rail 9-8, and Percival knocked off Stanton 11-1. For Major League Baseball last night, the Orioles beat Seattle 7-5 to split their four-game series. Baltimore improves to 33-37. And in the NHL, the Carolina Hurricanes beat Vegas in Game 5 of the Stanley Cup Final last night 4-2 as they have a 3-2 series lead. That's a look at sports. I'm Dave Riggert.
4: 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WSBA time, 6:56. 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

0: Of average between June 16th and June 24th, much of the Commonwealth remains in severe drought. Those rains are certainly needed. As of Monday of this week, 18% of the Virginia corn crop was rated in poor or very poor condition. Virginia Agriculture Week continues through Saturday, June 13th. State officials are encouraging people to support Virginia farmers by buying local when possible. Farmers markets should be busy this weekend. What will you find at local farmers markets in mid-June? Cucumbers, onions, strawberries, tomatoes, yellow squash, broccoli, cabbage, and sweet cherries. Once again, Virginia Agriculture Week runs through Saturday, June 13th. 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

0: took at least a year to get his record cleaned up. He says it nearly ruined his life. U.S. men's team makes its World Cup debut against Paraguay in the group stage tonight in Southern California. I'm Sherry Preston, ABC News.
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3: Well, that accident near Lexington on I-81 is now being cleared. Traffic getting back to normal in that area. And no other issues that we're seeing right now in the Shenandoah Valley or in Central Virginia. But if you're seeing it and we're not saying it, call the WSBA Traffic and News Tip Line 540-214-2500. And let us know.
4: WSVA's local AccuWeather for Harrisonburg and the Shenandoah Valley. Hot today with a heavy thunderstorm this afternoon that could produce flooding, downpours, hail, and localized damaging wind gusts. A high of 95. Mostly cloudy tonight. The low down to 62. Mostly sunny, warm, and less humid Saturday with a high of 86. Mostly cloudy, very warm on a Sunday with an afternoon and evening thunderstorm that could again produce some flooding, downpours, and localized damaging winds. A high 87. I'm AccuWeather meteorologist Jason Caterina on WSVA.
3: We have 75 and sunny skies here at WSVA. WSVA time is now 7:06.
5: For News Talk 92.1 and 550 WSVA, I'm Jacqueline Dobrin. Several residents in Shenandoah and Page counties continue to be without power this morning after yesterday evening's severe storms. Shenandoah Valley Electric Cooperative reports that almost 2,000 people still do not have power. Crews have been working overnight to repair the power, and SVEC says they hope to have all power on by mid-morning. It's 18 years in prison for the Waynesboro man who was arrested last month for sex crimes against a minor. WSVA's Carolyn Unger has the report.
6: According to online records, Jeffrey Lee Argenbright reached a plea deal with prosecutors during a hearing Wednesday in Waynesboro Circuit Court. The 53-year-old Argenbright pleaded guilty to carnal knowledge of a 13- to 14-year-old and received 10 years on that charge. He also pleaded guilty to 5 counts of child sex solicitation and received a total of 8 years on those charges. Argenbright was arrested earlier this year following a 6-month-long criminal investigation in the city's southeast area. For WSVA News, I'm Carolyn Unger.
5: Thank you, Carolyn. Former James Madison University President Jonathan Alger announced recently that he will step down as president of American University at the end of this month to become the first America 250 Fellow, which is a joint appointment with the American Council on Education and the American Association of Colleges and Universities. The role represents the culmination of Alger's lifelong commitment to civic engagement and the public purposes of higher education, which have been the 2 defining themes of his career. During his tenure at American, President Alger founded the Civic Life Initiative to foster the skills of civil discourse and problem solving. Alger served as president of JMU from 2012 to 2024 before taking over at American University. Virginia U.S. Senator Mark Warner reacted to President Donald Trump signing the Secure America Act yesterday, which provides $70 billion to ICE as well as Customs and Border Protection. Warner told reporters that he is not against the notion of ICE, but there needs to be reforms.
7: I think the vast majority of Americans want guardrails on ICE. And again, let's be clear, cut to the chase. What we want ICE to operate is under the same rules that our state police and our local police operate. Identify themselves, don't wear these masks all the time, operate on good policing protocols.
5: Warner adds that providing ICE and Customs and Border Protection with essentially limitless funds is abandoning Americans who want to feel safe in their communities and see lower costs for gas, groceries, housing, and health care. And finally this morning, Blue Ridge Community College and Harrisonburg City Public Schools are teaming up to launch the Career Academy. The program will give students the chance to explore a wide range of career options, develop essential workplace and professional skills, and prepare them for real-world experiences.

0: HCPS students will have opportunities to earn college credits while still in high school beginning this fall, reducing both the time and cost required to pursue a degree or credential after graduation. For News Talk 92.1 and 550 WSVA, I'm Jacqueline Dobrin.
1: Thank you, Jacqueline. 7:09 here on Early Mornings on WSVA. I'm Joe Britt along with Frank Wilt, Jacqueline Dobrin, Dave Riggert, and Jeff Ishii on this Friday morning. You start your day with WSVA. We start our day with the help of the folks at the Bridgewater 7-Eleven.
2: And right now at 7-Eleven, you can get two pizza slices and any Pepsi or Mountain Dew 20-ounce drink for $5 when you use your 7 Rewards app. You'll be saying, oh, thank heaven, for 7-Eleven.
1: If I had to ask you right now, what is the hottest used car in the country? Any thoughts?
2: Brand-wise, I will say Subaru.
1: That is not correct.
0: I'm going to say...
1: It's a specific make of a vehicle.
2: Oh.
0: I'm going to say a Toyota Camry.
1: You're in the right neighborhood. It's not the Camry. It's the RAV4 Hybrid.
0: Ah, yes, of course.
1: Yes.
0: Those are also everywhere.
1: Yes, this SUV gets around 40 miles per gallon, helpful to beating today's sky-high gas prices because of the war in Iran. According to Bloomberg, used late-model versions of the RAV4 Hybrid often list for more than their original sticker price, even with thousands of miles on them. In some cases, they cost more than the new 2026 model, fresh from the Toyota factory. So what's the problem? Can't they just make more? Well, apparently they're having trouble keeping up with the pace. Used prices are up in part because some buyers face long waits for the new version. And this doesn't just happen with cars, but it seems to be often acute with cars and trucks. Something gets hot. And if you go talk to the dealers, they would tell you, I would trade three of these for one of those because I could sell one of those, in that case, this RAV4 Hybrid. And when they particularly are hot, they'll tell you, I've already sold it before it hits the lot. That this vehicle right now is so hot that it very rarely ever gets on the lot. Somebody's already bought it before it even shows up. So if you can't get a Toyota RAV4 Hybrid, can I interest you in something else? It's a 6.6-liter Duramax diesel-powered Cadillac limo. Yes, these are the big monsters you see driving around D.C. protecting all of those folks. They rarely ever turn up on the market. But apparently this car dealer up in New Hampshire found some, and he's selling them like crazy. 2019 Suburban HDs were leased by the government for the Secret Service of the Capitol Hill Police. Most of them are practically the same. The vehicle gets about 600 miles on a tank of gas. You do the math. Now, these things are monsters. How big do you think the gas tank would have to be to get 600 miles on a tank of gas? I mean, what do you think? Is it a 100-gallon tank?
2: Probably. I don't know. And, well, probably not 100, but I'm not sure. It probably comes with dual tanks, too, with dual tanks. So.
1: Yeah. And the armoring package that comes with it includes glass that's roughly 2 inches thick, a 6.0-liter V8, upgraded heads, and something here called a Lingerfelter blower. Do you know what that is?
2: I don't know, look that up.
1: I don't know what a Lingerfelter blower is.
2: It sounds very impressive.
1: It does.
2: Yes.
1: Run flat tires are standard issue on the armored models. They're wrapped around 8-lug wheels that fasten to 1-ton axles. Most Suburban HDs are built on the 3/4-ton Silverado 2500 running gear. Now, here's what you want to know.

0: what's one of these puppies going to cost me? So one of these vehicles, which are for sale through Northeast Auto Imports in Hudson, New Hampshire, it's got 21,000, it's got, excuse me, 21,000 miles on it. What do you think they're asking?
1: $140,000.
0: Ooh, that's almost too close. $139,000. Very good, Frank.
1: Wow.
0: Another has 35,000 miles on it, and they're asking $105,000. Now, I will tell you one thing, and it does say this. It handles like a boat. They go forward, and they don't stop. So if you're looking for something that handles a little bit better, might not be what you want to invest your money in. You know, I almost think, and I've mentioned before, that we need, you know, legislation for bigger parking spaces. But we also, I wonder if we're getting to that point of return of vehicles that are just too big. You know, when I think of vehicles too big, you remember the thing they used to put the space shuttle on when they brought it out?
1: Yes.
0: That tractor type thing with the big tractor treads. I remember they would wheel that out. I almost get the feeling at times, and I'm sitting in parking lots next to some things that dwarf my SUV. Now, I mean, I've got kind of a standard size SUV. And then I look, and there's either a pickup truck or an SUV. And I have to crane my neck up to look into the vehicle, you know, next to me when I'm sitting in my vehicle. I'm 6'2". And these things are just huge. My sister-in-law drives one of these that I don't think I would feel comfortable driving.
1: You reminded me of something. I actually found it online. This won't take but a few moments of our time here. I believe, if I'm correct, it's Hank Williams Jr. doing the voice of this commercial from The Simpsons.
2: Can you name the truck with four-wheel drive? Smells like a steak and seats 35. Can you narrow? Can you narrow? Well, it goes real slow with a hammer down.

0: Highway Commission has ruled the Canyon Arrow unsafe for highway or city driving. Canyon Arrow.
1: Seats 35.
2: I think there was a version of that that talks about the fact that it's got its own oil rig attached to it.
1: Yeah. It appears, quite possibly, that we're getting to the point where we're putting, like, tanks on the road.
2: Yeah.
1: You know, with some vehicles that I don't know. There's obviously a market for it.
2: Oh, yeah.
1: You know, and you look around now. You know, and even with gas, though I will tell you, I'm seeing the price of gas come down. What was it? I think in Weir's Cave yesterday, I had to look twice. I think it was $3.39.
2: That wouldn't surprise me. Yeah.
1: Maybe cheap gas is coming back to the Cave. You know, would like that a lot. And then I go to other places and it's four something. But, you know, you would think the price of gas would be a motivating factor, but there's like two economies out there. There's the economy where folks are really feeling these cost increases. And then there's the, I guess we call them the super rich.
2: Yeah.
1: Where the stuff that is selling, and it's amazing to me, it's apartments, it's houses, it's vehicles. You know, where what was it? Was it Lamborghini who built a truck? And they, like most of the first production run, was already ordered and paid for.
2: Mm-hmm.
1: I forget how much. It was, you know, it was $100,000+ for it. No problem. We'll sell those without any particular issue.
2: I'll pick one up on my way to the next game.
1: Yes, I will pick one up on my way.

0: way to the Knicks game. And you know what some smart people did? Apparently, you could buy commemorative tickets. See, I've got a, I got a, somewhere, along with all those basketball cards, if I ever find them, I will never work again. Ticket stubs. And you would think that would have been a great game to have a ticket stub to. But very few people actually get tickets anymore.
1: That's true.
0: They're done on your phone. They're digital. So apparently there were some smart folks. I think they said 139 people or something got these commemorative tickets, which I'm sure are selling now for some ridiculous amount of money on eBay or another place. But you do have some folks who are urging, you know, them to bring back tickets. Apparently, it's an option, but I don't know how much you had to pay. You not only had to buy the ticket, but then you had to pay for the commemorative ticket too. And I don't know, they printed it out, and I don't know, it was on, you know, gold leaf, or I don't know, it looked, you know, it doesn't look like the ticket I've got sitting over here, you know, of an Orioles Twins game where Eddie Murray hit his 500th career home run. I've got that ticket stub somewhere. I've got a ticket stub for the 1967 World Series that my grandfather took me to. You know, so I got ticket stubs all over the place, but they're very rare. But again, you've got a game the other night that some people called maybe one of the greatest games in NBA playoff history. Hey, ticket stub, be worth something. 7:20 here on Early Mornings. Time for us to update traffic and weather.
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3: No accidents or delays here in the Shenandoah Valley or in Central Virginia right now, but if you're seeing it and we're not saying it, call the WSBA Traffic and News Tip Line 540-214-2500 and let us know. 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
3: WSBA's local AccuWeather for Harrisonburg and the Shenandoah Valley. A heat advisory in effect from the National Weather Service today from 11 a.m. till 8 p.m. tonight. A hot and humid day, clouds and sunshine. Heavy thunderstorms are possible this afternoon. Those thunderstorms could bring downpours, hail, and localized wind gusts, damaging wind gusts to some areas. High today up to 95, heat index 100. Winds will be west at 6 to 12 miles per hour. Tonight, clouds and 62. Sunny, less humid tomorrow, high 86. Sunday, clouds and afternoon and evening thunderstorms possible. Again, some of those storms could bring flooding downpours and localized damaging wind gusts. The high on Sunday at 87. Monday, sunshine and 79. Tuesday, a couple of showers and 74. Next Wednesday, sunny and 81. And Thursday and Friday, possibility of a couple more showers and thunderstorms. High 85 on Thursday, 86 on Friday. 76 and sunny here at WSBA. 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WSBA time is now 7:24.
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2: Let's take a look at sports. I am Dave Rigger and some high school football news today. As Drew Spitzer has stepped down as the head coach at East Rockingham High School as he spent 4 years as the head coach of the Eagles and went 18-22. 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Just one game of the Rockingham County Baseball League last night as Clover Hill beat up on Bridgewater 18-5. The Bucks improved to 6-1 this season while the Reds dropped to 0-4. In the Valley Baseball League last night, Harrisonburg lost at home to Charlottesville 5-3 as Turks dropped to 4-5 this season. Tom Stocks improved to 2-8. Elsewhere in the Valley League, Woodstock beat Covington 10-2, Winchester edged Front Rail 9-8, and Percival knocked off Stanton 11-1. For Major League Baseball last night, the Orioles beat Seattle 7-5 to split their four-game series. Baltimore improves to 33-37. And in the NHL, the Carolina Hurricanes beat Vegas in Game 5 of the Stanley Cup Final last night 4-2 as they have a 3-2 series lead. That's a look at sports. I'm Dave Rigert.
0: Thank you, Dave. 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Are you ready? WSBA time is now 7:27. 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

0: Humid Saturday with a high of 86. Mostly cloudy, very warm on a Sunday with an afternoon and evening thunderstorm that could again produce some flooding downpours and localized damaging winds. A high 87. I'm AccuWeather meteorologist Jason Caterina on WSVA.
1: We have sunny skies and 78 here at WSVA. 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
2: For News Talk 92.1 and 550 WSVA, I'm Jacqueline Dobrin. Residents in Shenandoah and Page counties can expect to be without power for most of the afternoon today. Shenandoah Valley Electric Cooperative says they are now expecting to have power back on by 3 p.m. SVEC spokesperson Preston Knight added most of the damage occurred in Page County, where multiple broken poles and cross arms are causing the problems. Currently, about 1,700 people are without power as crews have been working overnight to restore it. A reminder that beginning Monday, Harrisonburg City Public Schools will once again be serving free summer meals to all children ages 18 and under at school locations and mobile cafes. Director of School Nutrition Heather Utze says in addition to the usual stops, two new locations have been added to the mobile cafe routes, including a Dream Come True playground and the Ralph Sampson Park Springgrounds.
3: Please come out with your friends and your family. 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
2: Meals will be provided on a first-come, first-served basis. The summer meal schedule can be found on the Harrisonburg City Public Schools website. The Edinburgh Woman Charter

0: waiting for a Walgreens receipt to print out. Now, hold on there.
1: That's not Walgreens.
0: That's not Walgreens. No. That's CVS.
1: Yeah.
0: That's CVS. Those are just some of the things that apparently can cause you to fall into that particular category. You know, we have an interesting social experiment going on right now, and that is the world is coming to the U.S. for the World Cup. It started in Mexico yesterday. The U.S. plays its first game tonight, 9 o'clock Eastern time. They're playing Paraguay, and that's in Los Angeles at SoFi Stadium. But it's been interesting. Some folks who actually do this for a living have been tracking the reaction of Europeans to just the country if they've never been.

0: years ago?
1: I would say at least, yes.
0: 25 or 30 years ago.
1: Bob Astoria was a chef that used to be on the air with us.
0: Yes, yeah. For many, many years. And he despised only two things that I'm aware of. Okra, because I won't even attempt to tell you what he thought it tasted like. And ranch dressing, which he viewed as some type of creation of the devil. So apparently, yeah. That's what these folks are finding out as they come to the U.S. of A. and they go to these soccer games. Tonight, the USA takes on Paraguay. And I will warn you, the game is supposed to start at a little bit after 9 o'clock Eastern time. The pregame coverage starts at 6 o'clock on Fox. 3 hours. Now, when they opened up in Mexico City yesterday, Shakira was among the performers. I'm not sure who's performing tonight, but it's in L.A., so you got to figure they're going to roll out some big guns for tonight. And I'm sure there'll be fireworks and Lord knows what else. But that's as the World Cup gets underway and the rest of the world discovers Waffle Houses and ranch dressing. Once again, keystones to American culture. Bring them here. We'll show them our wonderful country. 7:44 now at WSVA. Here's Kim Komando.
2: 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Consider that the railroads began as risky private ventures backed by the most wealthy, but built for public use. Aviation's real growth began with government airmail contracts and then defending America in World War II. GPS was developed for the military long before it became something every driver uses. And the internet grew from a defense-funded research network into the backbone of modern life. The headline may be Elon Musk's net worth, but the real story is what happens when space becomes a genuinely useful infrastructure. And that begins today. Get my free 5-star rated newsletter every single morning. 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

0: WSVA's local AccuWeather for Harrisonburg and the Shenandoah Valley. A hot and humid day today. A heat advisory in effect 11 a.m. to 8 p.m. Look for a high today at 95. It'll feel more like 100. The thunderstorms are possible this afternoon. Those thunderstorms could bring downpours, hail, and localized damaging winds to some areas today. Tonight, cloudy with a low at 62. Tomorrow, sunny, less humid, 86. Another round of afternoon and evening thunderstorms with heavy downpours possible Sunday with a high at 87. We have 79 and sunshine. 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
1: I'm not going anywhere today.
0: No.
1: Just mark me down as absent or whatever.
0: Absolutely, yeah.
1: I'm not leaving my house. I got inside. The ceiling fans on. I got everything today.
0: Take a nap.
1: Yeah, it's about the speed I think I'm going to achieve today. It's Friday. I'll come up with other lame excuses, too, for stuff like that. So, you know, today would be the perfect day for one of these great office conundrums of all time. Do I dare wear shorts to work?
0: Mm-hmm.
1: I remember one time I was going to work and my father said, "Where are you going?" I told him, he said, No. I forget what I was wearing. I had jeans and sneakers on it. That's what we called them at the time. No. That's not appropriate attire. Now, even with Fridays here, with casual Fridays, I don't know. I think I'll have to wear my long pants, as we used to call it.
0: Yeah. I don't think I've ever worn shorts to work on a weekday.
1: Yeah.
0: Same.
1: Weekends, you can do whatever the heck you want.
0: Yeah, weekends, building. That's different.
1: So. Yeah, Lord
0: knows. Nobody else is here.
1: Yeah, and also, we used to come back in on Mondays. We go, what happened in here? Good gravy. Who's going to clean that off the ceiling? 7:52 now at WSVA. I think we should give away a Green Valley Book Fair gift card.
0: I think we should. It is a Friday. That means it's a Book Fair Friday, and we've got a chance for you to win a $25 Green Valley Book Fair gift card right now. Be caller 25 at 540-433-9782. And with the kids home from school or the grandkids looking for something for them to do, plenty of great ideas at the Green Valley Book Fair. You'll find all types of books, including the Disney Princess Baking Book that is now available, and the Star Wars Galactic Baking Book is also available at the Green Valley Book Fair. All types of craft ideas for the kids, puzzles, all types of things for the kids to enjoy. And how about for the adults? Well, a great selection of books, including new titles that are arriving daily at the Green Valley Book Fair, all 60 to 90% off retail. 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We'll take caller 25 at 540-433-9782, 540-433-WSVA.
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3: Let's take a look at sports. I am Dave Rigger in some high school football news today. As Drew Spitzer has stepped down as the head coach at East Rockingham High School, as he spent 4 years as the head coach of the Eagles and went 18-22. We have a high school baseball doubleheader for you on ESPN Harrisonburg today in the Class 3 semifinals as Spotswood plays New Kent at 10 and Turner Ashby gets Kettle Run at 1. You can also listen on ESPNHarrisonburg.com. Just one game of the Rockingham County Baseball League last night as Clover Hill beat up on Bridgewater 18-5. The Bucks improved to 6-1 this season while the Reds dropped to 0-4. In the Valley Baseball League last night, Harrisonburg lost at home to Charlottesville 5-3 as Turks dropped to 4-5 this season. Tom Stocks improved to 2-8. Elsewhere in the Valley League, Woodstock beat Covington 10-2, Winchester edged Front Rail 9-8, and Percival knocked off Stanton 11-1. For Major League Baseball last night, the Orioles beat Seattle 7-5 to split their four-game series. Baltimore improves to 33-37. And in the NHL, the Carolina Hurricanes beat Vegas in Game 5 of the Stanley Cup Final last night 4-2 as they have a 3-2 series lead. That's a look at sports. I'm Dave Riggert.
4: Many gardeners will be picking homegrown tomatoes pretty soon. One of the biggest challenges in growing tomatoes is the prevention of blossom end rot. That's a condition where the tissue of the blossom end, or the bottom of the fruit, breaks down and rots. This, of course, reduces the quality of the tomato. Experts say blossom end rot is caused by a lack of calcium in the plant, and this occurs when plants are either overwatered or underwatered. When soil moisture fluctuates widely, it reduces the plant's ability to take up calcium from the soil. When the demand for calcium exceeds the supply of calcium, the tissues in the fruit break down and blossom end rot occurs. So water your tomatoes on a regular basis, but be careful not to overdo it.
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9: Almost 2,000 people in Shenandoah and Page counties are without power this morning due to yesterday's storms. Harrisonburg City Public Schools will once again be serving free summer meals to all kids under 18, and a gun manufacturer is leaving the state of Virginia due to gun restriction laws. I'll have all the details and more following ABC at the top of the hour right here on WSVA.
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11: From ABC News, I'm Sherry Preston. It was a very rough night across the Midwest. 17 tornadoes touching down in the state of Illinois and 500,000 power outages there in Indiana, Wisconsin, Ohio, and Michigan. ABC's Alex Perez says some of the worst damage was in downstate Streeter, Illinois.
12: Here in Streeter, there are personal belongings scattered everywhere. Just a reminder of how powerful this storm was. Now, the difficult process of assessing the damage is only just beginning, but officials here say, thankfully, there are no reports of any fatalities.
11: So far this season, Illinois has had more than 100 confirmed tornadoes, more than any other state. SpaceX goes public in a few hours, and a lot of investors are watching.
13: In its IPO filing, SpaceX says its goals include establishing a permanent colony on Mars with 1 million people, launching AI data centers in space, mining asteroids. The company has never turned a profit and acknowledges that these goals might not be achievable. And some big name investors are skeptical, but other major banks and retail investors have been clamoring to own shares of SpaceX as a way to bet on Elon Musk.
11: ABC's Elizabeth Schulze. Is there a peace deal with Iran? A day after threatening more airstrikes, President Trump now says yes, a deal is imminent, even though ABC's Patrick Riebel says
14: we have not

0: We're in Shenandoah and Page counties from storms yesterday. Shenandoah Valley Electric Cooperative says multiple broken poles and cross arms are causing the problems they've been working on overnight. SVEC spokesperson Preston Knight says they're hoping to have power back on by 3 p.m. this afternoon. It's 18 years in prison for the Waynesboro man who was arrested last month for sex crimes against a minor. WSVA's Carolyn Unger has the report.
1: According to online records, Jeffrey Lee Argenbright reached a plea deal with prosecutors during a hearing Wednesday in Waynesboro Circuit Court. The 53-year-old Argenbright pleaded guilty to carnal knowledge of a 13- to 14-year-old and received 10 years on that charge. He also pleaded guilty to 5 counts of child sex solicitation and received a total of 8 years on those charges. Argenbright was arrested earlier this year following a 6-month-long criminal investigation in the city's southeast area. For WSVA News, I'm Carolyn Unger.
0: Thank you, Carolyn. Former James Madison University President Jonathan Alger announced recently that he will step down as president of American University at the end of this month to become the first America 250 Fellow, which is a joint appointment with the American Council on Education and the American Association of Colleges and Universities. The role represents the culmination of Alger's lifelong commitment to civic engagement and the public purposes of higher education, which have been the two defining themes of his career. During his tenure at American, President Alger founded the Civic Life Initiative to foster the skills of civil discourse and problem solving. Alger served as president of JMU from 2012 to 2024 before taking over at American. Virginia U.S. Senator Mark Warner reacted to President Donald Trump signing the Secure America Act yesterday, which provides $70 billion to ICE, as well as Customs and Border Protection. Warner told reporters that he is not against the notion of ICE, but there needs to be reforms.
2: I think the vast majority of Americans want guardrails on ICE. And again, let's be clear, cut to the chase. What we want ICE to operate is under the same rules that our state police and our local police operate. Identify themselves, don't wear these masks all the time, operate on good policing protocols.
0: Warner adds that providing ICE and Customs and Border Protection with essentially limitless funds is abandoning Americans who want to feel safe in their communities and see lower costs for gas, groceries, housing, and health care. WSVA time is 8:09.
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0: A gun manufacturer is leaving the state due to Virginia gun restriction laws. Rideout Arsenal announced due to the expected outcome of a restriction on assault-style weapons in magazine capacity, they are leaving and heading further south. Rideout says it will be investing $22 million into a facility in Georgia that will create more than 100 jobs for that state. The gun restriction law goes into effect July 1st. And finally this morning, Blue Ridge Community College and Harrisonburg City Public Schools are teaming up to launch the Career Academy. The program will give students the chance to explore a wide range of career options, develop essential workplace and professional skills, and prepare them for real-world experiences. HCPS students will have opportunities to earn college credits while still in high school beginning this fall, reducing both the time and cost required to pursue a degree or credential after graduation. For News Talk 92.1 and 550 WSVA, I'm Jacqueline Dobrin.
3: Thank you, Jacqueline. 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You're listening to Early Mornings. I'm Frank Welt, along with Jim Britt. Jacqueline Dobrin is in this week for Lyndon Kaiser, who is on vacation. Dave Riggert's got sports, and also we've got Jeff Fishy with Agribusiness News. And if you're a fan of Our Town is moving to 9:15 starting this morning. So if you listen to Our Town in the morning, it's also during the noon hour and during late afternoons. But Our Town will be at 9:15 this morning here on WSBA.

0: Greg Rogers is joining us this morning. He is the president and CEO of Shenandoah Valley Electric Cooperative. And Greg, we want to talk about the anniversary, big 90th anniversary of the folks at Shenandoah Valley Electric Cooperative. And welcome back to WSVA.
1: Thank you. Thank you very much.
0: Let's start by talking about this big anniversary. It's funny, WSVA is celebrating its 91st anniversary. The electrical cooperatives celebrating their 90th anniversary this year. So if you will, for people who are not familiar, they know it's a co-op. They know it's, has a different name maybe than other electric companies that they have heard of. Explain, if you will, what makes it a co-op and how did this all start 90 years ago?
1: Certainly, be glad to. So back in May of 1936, at the national level, the Rural Electrification Act was done. And it was done because there was a recognition that there were large groups of rural territory across the country, many, many farms, that did not have access to power that the cities and the suburbs did have at that time. And so they did this because none of those people who were owned by investors knew that it would be of value to the investment to go out and electrify the rural areas. So they put this Rural Electrification Act in May of 1936, and in June of 1936, SVEC filed its charter to become the first electric co-op in the state of Virginia. So we filed 1 month later to do that. And within about 2 years, we had our first 100 customers hooked up. And what a cooperative means from that perspective was you invest in yourself. Everybody is a member of the cooperative. They pooled their resources. They used this new Electrification Act to provide them additional resources when it comes to long-term funding, and it allowed them to build out in all of these communities. And actually, by the 1950s, then the majority of the farms in rural America were electrified at that point. And so it was a huge benefit to the farms and stuff out there. And it was our roots and our grounding.
0: Yeah, looking back on it, I would imagine, if you're going to string a mile of a line, and within that mile, you're going to have like a city or a large town, maybe 25, 30, 35 customers that are going to hook up to it right away. Well, you're going to make some money. But if you are stringing for miles and miles and miles, and there's not but one farm here and another farm a mile down the road, I imagine it took a while to convince people to get behind that idea and certainly to invest in it and put the money forward.
1: That's correct. And that first 100 that we hooked up, I believe the number was 47 miles of line that we built to that. So you're only getting, two customers per mile, which in the cities and stuff at that point in time, you might have been getting multiples of that, 10, 20 customers per mile. So that same mile of line that you're building and the maintenance on it and what it requires to cut the right of way, all of that stuff was only spread over two people instead of maybe the multiples of two people. So it was a pretty big deal, but it also, it's really neat. There was a history book written about SVEC on its 70th anniversary back in 2006 that hits some of those early times. It's called Let the Light Shine. And I believe that's exact title, but they talk about how it changed because you used to be when the sun went down, you couldn't do anything.
0: Right.
1: Now, with the advent of a light, it opened up so many more opportunities to things that could be done in the evenings and over in early mornings time frame. So anyway, it's pretty important to understand our roots, but now we serve over 100,000 members up and down the Shenandoah Valley. So made a long way in those last 90 years.
0: Greg Rogers is with us, president and CEO of Shenandoah Valley Electric Cooperative. One question, and this just came to mind, and I'm sure you probably know the answer. You think about how electrical companies receive their power, either coal-fired, windmill today, all the different things. How did you get power out to the Midwest and all these rural areas? How did they generate that power?
1: A lot of times it was done locally. There was a local power station right over here in

0: Eaton was just generating. Basically, in today's parlance, it was a large generator, and it was put in. It was early on. There was a little power dam there and stuff, but ultimately, the real power came later on from large diesel generators. And the generators that were the second generation of those generators, I just saw one retired over on Tangier Island.
1: Really?
0: That used to be here in the valley providing power, and it was taken over there to Tangier many decades ago and provided power to the island in Tangier for a long, long time before they upgraded and went with a new one. So most of it was localized power systems, generators, dam sources, stuff like
1: that. Depending on what you had.
0: Until the grid was all interconnected more in the 60s and 70s.
1: And one of the things, being a cooperative, the customers, the people who buy power from Shenandoah Valley Electric Cooperative and all the cooperatives around the country, they become part of the company in a sense. And that brings us to something else we want to talk about, and that is SVEC's annual meeting and their elections, which are coming up.
0: Yeah, the other big part of being that cooperative for the last 90 years is the cooperative principles of democratic control and democratic ownership, member ownership. And so we do have, we have it now set up, but we have 9 board members, and every year, 3 of those board members are up for reelection. So we have 3 members that are up for reelection. 2 of those are contested elections. One is uncontested. The ballots for that, along with the proxies for the annual meeting, which will be a telephonic annual meeting on August the 6th, they all come out on about June the 22nd. You'll see those start showing up in your mail. If you do return your proxy, you have a chance to win one of several $250 gift certificates that'll be applied towards the bill credits. So that's exciting. And I want to point out also that no matter where you're at, no matter where these directorships are, the entirety of the membership gets to vote on who becomes a director. So while you have to be geographically from a particular area to be eligible to be a director for an open spot, all the membership votes for them.
1: And what's the date and the time? And of course, if you're a member of SVEC, you're going to get this, I'm sure, notification of this too.
0: That's right. Around June 22nd, all this information will go out. The annual meeting is August the 6th. Voting occurs up till just a couple of days before that. I think it's August the 3rd. And then by that time, you'll have voted either online or by mail-in ballot. And then the results will be announced at the annual meeting.
1: All right. Well, Greg, thank you for being with us today.
0: Thank you. Appreciate it.
1: Greg Rogers, the president and CEO of Shenandoah Valley Electric Cooperative.
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1: We have a problem in the northern end of the Shenandoah Valley. This is on Interstate 81 in Augusta County. You can expect delays around mile marker 207 on I-81. That is just to the north of Greenville, south of Greenville. The accidents at mile marker 207, it has shut down the northbound lanes. It's actually a vehicle fire, not an accident, but a vehicle fire that has shut down the interstate temporarily. And again, this is northbound at mile marker 207, which puts it just to the north of the Rayfine and Spotswood area, just to the south of Greenville. But if you are northbound I-81 heading up the valley, you are going to have a delay. Right now, it looks like probably about a mile to a mile and a half backup in that area. And if you're seeing it and we're not saying it, call the WSVA Traffic and News Tip line 540-214-2500 and let us know. 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
2: They could bring heavy downpours, hail, and localized damaging wind gusts to some areas today. The National Weather Service has issued a heat advisory from 11 a.m. until 8 p.m. today. Expected high 95, heat index around 100. Winds will be west at 6 to 12 miles per hour. Mostly cloudy tonight, low 62. Mostly sunny tomorrow, very warm and less humid, high at 86. And then Sunday, mostly cloudy, remaining very warm, but look for a high up to around 87 with the possibility of another round of afternoon and evening thunderstorms. And again, those thunderstorms on Sunday could bring flooding downpours and localized damaging wind gusts to some areas. Monday, partly sunny, pleasant, less humid, high 79. Tuesday, cloudy with a couple of showers and a high at 74. We have 79 and partly cloudy skies. 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WSVA time is now 7:23.

0: Everyone's story is different. And when it comes to your health, sometimes the best way to understand what's possible is to hear from someone who's been there.
1: I came here because of persistent back pain, which I've been suffering for several years. The ordinary treatments were not working, so a friend of mine described this place and said, you probably should come here because I think they'll help you. So I've been coming here, and I've seen a gradual change in my pain. It's not severe when I get up in the morning. I'm able to move around a lot more. I'm able to stand for longer periods of time, which I wasn't able to do before. This place is tremendous. The staff here is friendly and kind. They take very good care of you. I would highly recommend it.
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5: Let's take a look at sports. I am Dave Rigger and some high school football news today. As Drew Spitzer has stepped down as the head coach at East Rockingham High School as he spent 4 years as the head coach of the Eagles and went 18-22. We have a high school baseball doubleheader for you on ESPN Harrisonburg today in the Class 3 semifinals as Spotswood plays New Kent at 10 and Turner Ashby gets Kettle Run at 1. You can also listen on ESPNHarrisonburg.com. Just one game in the Rockingham County Baseball League last out as Clover Hill beat up on Bridgewater 18-5. The Bucks improved to 6-1 this season while the Reds dropped to 0-4. In the Valley Baseball League last night, Harrisonburg lost at home to Charlottesville 5-3 as Turks dropped to 4-5 this season. Tom Sox improved to 2-8. Elsewhere in the Valley League, Woodstock beat Covington 10-2, Winchester edged Front Rail 9-8, and Percyville knocked off Stanton 11-1. For Major League Baseball last night, the Orioles beat Seattle 7-5 to split their four-game series. Baltimore improves to 33-37. And in the NHL, the Carolina Hurricanes beat Vegas in Game 5 of the Stanley Cup Final last night 4-2 as they have a 3-2 series lead. That's a look at sports. I'm Dave Riggert.
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0: eyes still on oil after President Trump said a U.S.-Iran peace deal could be close. Oil prices are down by at least 2% as a result. West Texas Intermediate at roughly $85 per barrel. Brent at nearly $88. Officials told CNBC in recent weeks just around 300,000 student loan borrowers have left the Saving in a Valuable Education repayment plan. Meanwhile, close to 7 million borrowers remain enrolled in the defunct Biden administration-era plan, also known as SAVE. Ford is recalling more than 255,000 vehicles in the U.S. over an issue with the canister purge valve, which may malfunction, causing the engine to stall unexpectedly while driving. The National Highway Traffic Safety Administration said the recall affects certain 2012 to 2018 Focus vehicles, which were previously repaired incorrectly. Futures are moving in a positive direction this morning, with all eyes on the Middle East. Dow futures up by more than 300 points. NASDAQ futures up by more than 100 points. That's your money now.
1: Several residents in Shenandoah and Page counties continue to be without power this morning after yesterday's storms. It's 18 years in prison for the Waynesboro man who was arrested last month on sex crimes. And Blue Ridge Community College and Harrisonburg City Public Schools are teaming up to launch the Career Academy. I'll have all the details and more following ABC at the bottom of the hour right here on WSBA.
2: ABC News, I'm Sherry Preston. Some violent weather in the central part of the country. At least 17 tornadoes touching down in Illinois and flights at a standstill in Chicago. ABC's Alex Perez is there.
3: As Chicago's Midway Airport, air traffic controllers forced to evacuate.
4: There's a tornado warning for the airport. It's supposed to be here in 10 minutes or so. We're evacuating the tower.
3: And a ground stop issued at O'Hare Airport. Nationwide, more than 1,400 flights canceled and thousands more delayed.
2: No reported fatalities in the storms. A day after threatening to blow up Iran further, President Trump now says a peace deal is imminent. Iran not confirming that, leaving the next steps unclear. Former Uvalde, Texas School District Police Chief Pete Arredondo back in court as a judge considers a motion for a change of venue. He's charged with 10 counts of endangering students by not responding quickly enough to the mass shooting in 2022. This is ABC News.
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6: I-81 northbound and at a standstill. If you're in the Raytheon area this morning, we have a vehicle fire just to the north of Raytheon at mile marker 207. Traffic is backed up 2 miles in that area. And again, nothing moving right now on I-81 in the Raytheon area this morning. So if you're northbound coming into Augusta County, expect delays. And if you're seeing it and we're not saying it, call the WSVA Traffic and News Tip line at 540-214-2500 and let us know.
7: WSVA's local AccuWeather for Harrisonburg and the Shenandoah Valley. Hot today with a heavy thunderstorm this afternoon that could produce flooding, downpours, hail, and localized damaging wind gusts. The high of 95. Mostly cloudy tonight. The low down to 62. Mostly sunny, warm, and less humid Saturday with a high of 86. Mostly cloudy, very warm on a Sunday with an afternoon and evening thunderstorm that could again produce some flooding, downpours, and localized damaging winds. The high 87. I'm AccuWeather meteorologist Jason Caterina on WSVA.
6: We have 81 and sunshine here at WSVA. 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
1: For News Talk 92.1 and 550 WSVA, I'm Jacqueline Dobrin. About 1,700 people are still without power in Shenandoah and Page counties from storms yesterday. Shenandoah Valley Electric Cooperative says multiple broken poles and cross arms are causing the problems they've been working on overnight. SVEC spokesperson Preston Knight says they're hoping to have power back on by 3 p.m. this afternoon. It's 18 years in prison for the Waynesboro man who was arrested last month for sex crimes against a minor. WSVA's Carolyn Unger has the report.
8: According to online records, Jeffrey Lee Argenbright reached a plea deal with prosecutors during a hearing Wednesday in Waynesboro Circuit Court. The 53-year-old Argenbright pleaded guilty to carnal knowledge of a 13- to 14-year-old and received 10 years on that charge. He also pleaded guilty to 5 counts of child sex solicitation and received a total of 8 years on those charges. Argenbright was arrested earlier this year following a 6-month-long criminal investigation in the city's southeast area. For WSVA News, I'm Carolyn Unger.
1: Thank you, Carolyn. Former James Madison University President Jonathan Alger announced recently that

0: he will step down as president of American University at the end of this month to become the first America 250 Fellow, which is a joint appointment with the American Council on Education and the American Association of Colleges and Universities. The role represents the culmination of Alger's lifelong commitment to civic engagement and the public purposes of higher education, which have been the two defining themes of his career. During his tenure at American, President Alger founded the Civic Life Initiative to foster the skills of civil discourse and problem solving. Alger served as president of JMU from 2012 to 2024 before taking over at American University. WSVA time is 8:35.
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0: Get to Green Thumb Nursery for the spring sale. 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
1: Virginia U.S. Senator Mark Warner reacted to President Donald Trump signing the Secure America Act yesterday, which provides $70 billion to ICE as well as Customs and Border Protection. Warner told reporters that he is not against the notion of ICE, but there needs to be reforms.
2: I think the vast majority of Americans want guardrails on ICE. And again, let's be clear, cut to the chase. What we want ICE to operate is under the same rules that our state police and our local police operate. Identify themselves, don't wear these masks all the time, operate on good policing protocols.
1: Warner adds that providing ICE and Customs and Border Protection with essentially limitless funds is abandoning Americans who want to feel safe in their communities and see lower costs for gas, groceries, housing, and health care. And finally this morning, Blue Ridge Community College and Harrisonburg City Public Schools are teaming up to launch the Career Academy. The program will give students the chance to explore a wide range of career options, develop essential workplace and professional skills, and prepare them for real-world experiences. HCPS students will have opportunities to earn college credits while still in high school beginning this fall, reducing both the time and cost required to pursue a degree or credential after graduation. For News Talk 92.1 and 550 WSVA, I'm Jacqueline Dobrin.
3: Thank you, Jacqueline. WSVA time is now 8:37. It's time for the early morning pop quiz, a chance for you to win a WSVA coffee mug if you can answer our pop quiz question for today. Today's category is Virginia.
1: Oh.
3: Okay. So we have a Virginia question for everybody listening and a Virginia question for you, Jacqueline.
1: Okay.
3: We know you love movies, so we picked movies that were filmed in Virginia.
1: Ooh.
3: Which 2021 Hulu drama starring Michael Keaton as a Virginia doctor navigating the opioid crisis was filmed in several locations, including Richmond, also the Fine Art Museum, and at one of my favorite restaurants, Bookbinders in Richmond.
1: Oh.
3: Won multiple awards, nominated for, I think, 14.
1: Yeah, I forget what it's called, awards. But Carolyn has told me about this show. She says it's one of her favorite shows. It has Caitlin Devers in it, too.
3: Mm-hmm.
1: What is that called?
3: That's our question.
1: Yeah. I forget what it's called. I know exactly what you're talking about, but I can't remember what it's called.
3: The correct answer that we are looking for is Dope Sick.
1: Yes, that's right.
3: Yes, Dope Sick is the answer. 14 nominations for Emmys, SAG Awards, Critics' Choice Television Awards. Let me see. Peter Sarsgaard is also in that movie.
1: Yeah,
3: so.
1: Yeah.
3: Okay, now for everybody listening. The category is Virginia. Of course, in Virginia, there's a lot of history to talk about. So this one should be easy. I say that because sometimes we think they're easy and then they're not. In 1779, Virginia's state capital was moved to Richmond, Virginia. Where was it before it was in Richmond? 540-433-9782 is the number. 540-433-9782. Back in 1779, they picked up the Virginia State Capitol and moved it to Richmond. Not literally. They built a new building there. Before it was in Richmond, where was Virginia's State Capitol? 540-433-WSBA is the number if you think you know the answer to our early morning pop quiz.
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0: 433-9782 is the number. Harvey is up first. Harvey, where do you think the state capital was before it was in Richmond?
1: I believe it was in Jamestown.
0: Jamestown. That's a good guess. And in fact, that's probably the guess I would have given, but that's not the right answer. Thank you for calling. Let's move down the line to Mark. Mark, where was the Virginia state capital before Richmond?
2: Stanton.
0: No, it was not in Stanton. All right. Thank you for calling. Let's go down the line to Calvin. Calvin, before it was in Richmond, where was Virginia's state capital?
3: Stanton?
0: Nope, that's not the correct answer. Not Stanton. 540-433-9782 is the number. That's 540-433-9782. Before the state capital of Virginia was in Richmond, where was it?
4: 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After 4 seconds, I stood up and screamed,
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1: Time for us to go back to the phone, see if we can get a correct answer to our early morning pop quiz. In 1779, the Virginia State Capitol moved to Richmond. Where was it before it was in Richmond? Let's go back to the phone, and Daryl is up next. Daryl, what do you think the answer is?
2: I'm pretty sure it was in Williamsburg.
1: Williamsburg, Virginia. You are absolutely right. Yes, it was in Williamsburg up until 1779 when they moved to Richmond. Well, congratulations, Daryl. You are the winner of our WSBA Early Morning Pop Quiz. So you get a WSBA coffee mug. Hang on the line. We'll get some information from you, okay?
2: Great. Thank you.
1: All right. Thank you, Daryl, for listening. Daryl had the correct answer to our Early Morning Pop Quiz. Yes, before Richmond, the state capital was in Williamsburg. Coming up next on WSBA, our ABC Entertainment Report. And a reminder that Our Town will be at 9:15 this morning.
3: I wanted to bring my take on real coffee to the community. When I got my Toyota BZ, I realized it had something special. The space to create a mobile espresso bar. But I'm not the only one chasing my dream. For some, that means making a statement. That's where the CHR comes in. Others like to take the path less traveled, and the BZ Woodland helps them chart their own course.
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6: We have our first teaser for Disney's and Pixar's Gatto. The new animated film follows the adventures of a Venetian cat named Nero. Mark Ruffalo and Lawrence Fishburne lead the voice cast. Gatto lands in theaters on March 5th, 2027. Disney is the parent company of Pixar and ABC News.
7: I just really enjoy being a housemaid.
6: Paul Anthony Kelly is headed to the big screen. The love story actor will be making his feature film debut in The Housemaid's Secret. Kelly will play Douglas opposite Kirsten Dunst and Sydney Sweeney in the sequel to 2025's The Housemaid. The film hits theaters on December 17th, 2027.
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6: The Love Hypothesis has a release date. 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And happy birthday to Dave Franco, who is 41 today. Michelle Franzen.
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0: 11 a.m. until 8 p.m. We're looking for a very warm afternoon. Temperatures in the mid-90s. AccuWeather Real Feel temperature is up to about 102 to 105 today. The National Weather Service heat index at 100 for today. High up to 95. Could see some thunderstorms in some parts of the valley today, and they could reach severe levels with a possibility of downpours, hail, and localized damaging wind gust. Tonight, cloudy skies, low down to 62. A sunny, less humid day tomorrow with a high at 86. And sunshine for Sunday, followed by some afternoon thunderstorms. Those thunderstorms, again, could have flooding, downpours, and localized damaging wind gust. High at 87 for Sunday. We have sunny skies right now and 81 here at WSBA. WSBA time is now 8:51. Do want to remind you that we will have coverage of the two high school baseball games coming up today, starting in just over an hour on ESPN Harrisonburg. The first one is the Class 3 state baseball tournament. The first semifinal game is Spotswood against New Kent, and our coverage starts at about 9:55 for that game. That'll be followed by the Turner-Ashby taking on Kettle Run game that is coming up this afternoon. Now, in addition to the two baseball games, Broadway's softball team is also playing in the semifinal game today against Fauquier. We will have updates on that game during the game that we have on the air, so you can listen and get updates on that game as well. 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Rocktown Now on either Apple or on Google Play. And then switch over from WSBA to WHBG, which is our ESPN station. You can also listen to it on TuneIn at WHBG, on Alexa, also on ESPN Harrisonburg, as well as on the air at 106.9 on FM and 1360 on AM. Coming up next, we'll check in with Dave Rickert and get an update on sports.
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5: Let's take a look at sports. I am Dave Riggert, and the high school state semifinals will take place today around the Commonwealth, and there are quite a few teams around our area still alive to win a state championship. We've got a doubleheader for you in the Class 3 semifinals in baseball, as Spotswood and Turner Ashby will play a doubleheader today. Spotswood will play the first semifinal in Class 3 down in Abingdon. They play New Kent at 10 a.m., and then TA gets Kettle Run in their semifinal game following that game around 1 o'clock. We'll have both games for you on ESPN Harrisonburg and ESPNHarrisonburg.com. Also in baseball, in the Class 1 semifinals in Salem, Riverheads is playing Patrick Henry at 11:30 this morning. In the Class 3 softball semifinals in Abingdon, Broadway still alive for their second consecutive state championship. They'll play their semifinal game with Fauquier at 1 o'clock this afternoon. In the Class 1 semifinals in Salem in softball, Buffalo Gap will take on Eastside at 12:30. In boys soccer, in the Class 2 semifinals in Salem, Clark County plays Appomattox County at 11 o'clock this morning. In girls soccer, in the Class 2 semis in Salem, Clark County plays Nelson County at 9, and then Central gets Glenbar at 11 a.m. And in the Class 3 girls soccer semifinals played at Emory and Henry, it's William Monroe playing Cave Spring at 9. Then Western Albemarle gets Kettle Run at 11 o'clock this morning. Some high school football news today is Drew Spitzer has stepped down as the head football coach at East Rockingham High School. Spitzer spent four seasons as the head coach of the Eagles and went 18-22. Just one game of the Rockingham County Baseball League last night as Clover Hill beat up on Bridgewater 18-5. The Bucks improved to 6-1 this season, while the Reds dropped to 0-4. Tonight, two games on the schedule. Bridgewater's back on the road. They play at Elkton at 7 o'clock, while Grottoes plays at Montezuma. That first pitch also set for 7 o'clock at Reardon Park. In the Valley Baseball League last night, Harrisonburg lost at home to Charlottesville 5-3. The Turks dropped to 4-5, while the Tom Sox improved their record to 2-8. Woodstock took care of Covington last night 10-2. Front Rail edged Winchester 8-7, and Purcellville beat Stanton 11-1. For Major League Baseball last night, the Orioles beat Seattle 7-5 to split their four-game series. Baltimore improves to 33-37, and the Carolina Hurricanes beat Vegas last night in Game 5 of the Stanley Cup Final 4-2 down in Raleigh. The Canes now have a 3-2 series lead as Game 6 will take place in Las Vegas on Sunday. That's a look at sports. I'm Dave Riggert.
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0: cell phone bans are very effective at reducing phone use during the school day, no surprise. But researchers didn't see immediate gains in test scores. But that said, a study from Florida found improvements in both attendance and academic performance after schools had time to adjust to the policy. And experts say that's an important point because educational gains often take longer to show up than behavioral changes.
1: ABC's Bethany Braun Silva. Pope Leo, in his final day in Spain, warning human smugglers that they will face God's wrath for exploiting the desperation of migrants. He is in Tenerife, the largest of the Canary Islands and the epicenter of the African migration route to Europe. He's meeting today with humanitarian groups. Sherry Preston, ABC News.
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4: One delay to tell you about if you're on I-81 northbound in the Raphine area, heading out of maybe Rockbridge into Augusta County right now. We have a backup still from a vehicle fire earlier this morning. Northbound right lane is closed. Traffic backed up about 4 miles, according to VDOT, as of just a few minutes ago. So if you are northbound, this is at mile marker 207, just north of Raphine. Expect delays in that area. And if you're seeing it and we're not saying it, call the WSBA Traffic and News Tip line at 540-214-2500 and let us know.
5: WSVA's local AccuWeather for Harrisonburg and the Shenandoah Valley. Hot today with a heavy thunderstorm this afternoon that could produce flooding, downpours, hail, and localized damaging wind gusts, a high of 95. Mostly cloudy tonight, the low down to 62. Mostly sunny, warm, and less humid Saturday with a high of 86. Mostly cloudy, very warm on a Sunday with an afternoon and evening thunderstorm that could again produce some flooding, downpours, and localized damaging winds, a high 87. I'm AccuWeather meteorologist Jason Caterina on WSVA.
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6: For News Talk 92.1 and 550 WSVA, I'm Jacqueline Dobrin. Residents in Shenandoah and Page counties can expect to be without power for most of the afternoon today. Shenandoah Valley Electric Cooperative says they are now expecting to have power back on by 3 p.m. SVEC spokesperson Preston Knight says most of the damage occurred in Page County, where multiple broken poles and cross arms are causing the problems from severe storms yesterday. Currently, about 1,700 people are without power as crews have been working overnight to restore it. A reminder that beginning Monday, Harrisonburg City Public Schools will once again be serving free summer meals to all children ages 18 and under at school locations and mobile cafes. Director of School Nutrition Heather Utzi says in addition to the usual stops, two new locations have been added to the mobile cafe routes, including a Dream Come True playground and the Ralph Sampson Park Spraygrounds.
7: Please come out with your friends and your family. 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
6: Meals will be provided on a first-come, first-served basis. The summer meal schedule can be found on the Harrisonburg City Public Schools website. The Edinburgh woman charged in a fatal pedestrian crash last summer had a court appearance this week. Online records show that Lindsay Price was indicted by a Shenandoah County Circuit Court grand jury on a charge of involuntary manslaughter. The 36-year-old Price was arrested following an accident on August 6th on Stony Creek Boulevard in Edinburgh. Virginia State Police spokesman Matt Demline explained at the time what happened.
8: An 82-year-old pedestrian, Leona M. Honecker of Edinburgh, was crossing Stony Creek Boulevard at a crosswalk when Honecker was struck by a 2011 Kia Sorento. Honecker died at the scene.
6: Price was not injured in the accident, and she will be back in court on July 15th for a pretrial hearing. Virginia U.S. Senator Tim Kaine discussed his vote against the fiscal year 2027 National Defense Authorization Act during a virtual press conference recently. Kaine said while the bill has plenty of good provisions,

0: decisions and it was business as usual. We are not living in usual times.
1: And all of these wars, the Caribbean and international water boat strikes in Venezuela and Iran, and threatened wars against Greenland, Cuba, Mexico, Colombia, and who knows where else, depending on the president's mood tomorrow, have been without congressional support that's required by the Constitution.
0: Kane continued by saying that the NDAA this year ignores the reality that is driving economic pain and challenges to the troops. A gun manufacturer is leaving the state due to Virginia gun restriction laws. Rideout Arsenal announced due to the expected outcome of a restriction on assault-style weapons and magazine capacity, they are leaving and heading further south. Rideout says it will be investing $22 million into a facility in Georgia that will create more than 100 jobs for that state. The gun restriction law goes into effect July 1st. And finally, this morning, Blue Ridge Community College and Harrisonburg City Public Schools are teaming up to launch the Career Academy. The program will give students the chance to explore a wide range of career options, develop essential workplace and professional skills, and prepare them for real-world experiences. HCPS students will have opportunities to earn college credits while still in high school this fall, reducing both the time and cost required to pursue a degree or credential after graduation. For News Talk 92.1 and 550 WSVA, I'm Jacqueline Dobrin.
2: Thank you, Jacqueline. WSVA time is now 9:10 here on Early Mornings on WSVA. I'm Jim Britt along with Frank Wilt, Jacqueline Dobrin, Dave Riggert, and Jeff Ishii. And just to show you that our lives are not like the super rich or the famous or everything else, I was just taking note of, because I know Jacqueline will appreciate this, Taylor Swift's week.
0: Yeah.
2: Okay. Probably a lot different than the rest of us. So at one point this week, she was at the opening of Toy Story, is it 5 or 4?
0: 5.
2: Five. Toy Story 5, which of course she has a song in the soundtrack. And she just decided, well, since I'm here for all of these famous people, I might as well perform it. She did that. Then I'm sure hopped on a red eye, all jumbled in a bunch of seats, and flew to New York City, where she was in the front row with Olivia Benson to watch the basketball game. And then to cap out the week, I assume it was last night,
0: yes,
2: she was inducted into the Songwriters Hall of Fame, the youngest female ever, 36?
0: Yes.
2: Youngest female ever. Inducted in with a whole bunch of luminaries last night. Wow. That's her week. Now that's not a bad week.
3: No.
2: I would assume maybe she'll kick back and take it easy this weekend, but Lord only knows.
3: Probably not.
2: I don't know. I don't think we'll see her on the front row in San Antonio tomorrow night for the Knicks game. There will be some famous folks who will be down there, but for some reason, I don't think she will be down there.
3: San Antonio's a nice place. Yeah,
2: I've never been there.
3: It's beautiful. It's a nice walking town. Mm-hmm. As I found out one day when I got lost.
2: There you go. I've heard people who have been there. They talk about, is it the Riverwalk?
3: Yes, that's beautiful. That's beautiful.
2: Yeah,
3: might be a little hot this time of the year.
2: Yeah. Well, it seems like everywhere is a little hot this time of year.
3: That's true.
2: So. Yeah. I can tell you that just happened to be looking at forecasts, don't know why, for Newport Beach, California for next week.
3: Uh-huh.
2: It's only going to get up to 75.
3: Wow. That's the nice thing about California.
2: Temperatures in the upper 60s to low 70s with sunshine for the entire week.
3: That looks good.
2: That does look good. If you happen to be going to Newport Beach.
0: Maybe.
2: California.
0: Maybe.
2: Yeah. WSVA time is now 9:13. The tag sale is coming up.
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0: mostly cloudy, low 62. Tomorrow, mostly sunny, warm but less humid, high of 86. Mostly cloudy on Sunday, remaining warm with an afternoon or evening thunderstorm as a front comes through, high of 87. And then sunny and pleasant, less humid. How about this? The high 79 on Monday. But once again, possibility of some rather strong thunderstorms this afternoon and this evening. Right now, we're sitting at 83 degrees under sunny skies at News Talk 92.1 N550 WSVA. The tag sale is coming right up. If you want to get to the front of the line, now's the time to do it. 540-433-9782.
1: Well, it is the end of the week again, and nothing much happened in our town this week, except the UPS truck came by. Then, of course, there was the FFA convention in Blacksburg. Hundreds of high school and middle school students involved in agricultural education convened in Blacksburg from Monday through Thursday of this week. And it wasn't just any old convention. It was the 100th annual convention of Virginia FFA. Many people might not know that the national FFA got its start right here in Virginia. As a matter of fact, right here in the Shenandoah Valley. In 1926, the Future Farmers of Virginia was formed. It worked so well, it served as the model of the national Future Farmers of America. Yeah, Weir's Cave High School was chapter number one. And from what I saw online, those kids in Blacksburg had a great week this week at the 100th annual Virginia FFA convention. Tommy and the boys got some more hay made before it started raining on Wednesday. Tommy said he's holding on to all the hay that he makes this summer. If you haven't heard, there is a shortage of hay all across the state. It's not pretty. This drought is impacting farmers all across the Old Dominion. Scotty and Karen will be singing some special music at church this Sunday, old-fashioned songs right out of the hymn book. Karen plays the piano while Scotty stands right behind her. Beautiful voices and beautiful old songs like Blessed Assurance, Standing on the Promises, and When the Roll is Called Up Yonder. It's going to be a good Sunday listening to Scotty and Karen sing some of those old-timey songs. Hank and the boys had robotic milkers installed this week in their dairy barn. It's an amazing thing to watch. Cows are milked by robots, and it's the cows who choose when they're going to be milked, and that reduces stress. And it's a big savings on labor cost, and that's a big deal in today's labor market. And according to Hank, the robots never get tired. They don't get distracted, and they're never rushed. Yeah, lots of dairy farms around our town now have robotic milkers. Dottie is tying up tomato vines this week. She's got a new system for trellising her tomatoes that uses cattle panels. She says cattle panels are a lot sturdier than those, you know, the little cages available at hardware stores. She says she cuts those cattle panels into 8-foot lengths. She bends them into a U-shape, and bam, she has a heavy-duty tomato trellis that should last practically forever. But the big event of the week was most of the kids in our town attending the Virginia FFA convention in Blacksburg. I know one thing, there are a lot of those kids and chaperones who are going to be sleeping in this weekend. And other than that, nothing much happened in our town this week. I'm Ish.
0: Thanks, Jeff. 9:20 the time at WSVA. 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We'll take your calls right up until 9:55 this morning. If you have something to buy or sell, or if your nonprofit group or organization has an upcoming event that they'd like to tell everybody about, they can do it right here. Right now on the WSVA tag sale. Our number is 540-433-9782. That's 540-433-9782. And let's go to the phones. WSVA, you're on the radio. Hello.
2: Hello, how you doing today, sir?
0: Good.
2: I live in Bry Branch,

0: in Briar Branch, Virginia. I'm having a yard sale today and tomorrow. 6403 Briar Branch Road. I got some other people having it too, today and tomorrow. I got the lawnmowers, tillers, wheels and tires, different things I want to get rid of. Like I say, it's going to be a day and tomorrow. Just come on by and check out what I got.
1: And give us the address again.
0: 6403 Briar Branch Road, Dayton.
1: 6403 Briar Branch Road in Dayton.
0: Yes, sir, and there's some others above me having them too.
1: All right. Very good. Thank you.
0: You have a good week, sir.
1: Thanks. Appreciate your call. WSVA, you're on the radio.
2: Good morning.
1: Morning.
2: I have a Hinkle Harris table, has three extra leaves and eight chairs I'm wanting to sell. My number is 540-896-4135.
1: 540-896-4135.
2: Yes, sir.
1: Thank you.
2: Thank you.
1: Appreciate your call. WSVA, you're on the tag sale.
3: Yes. 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
3: And it's located in Quicksburg.
1: All right. 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Thank you.
3: Thank you.
1: Bye. 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Go right ahead.
4: Good morning. 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
1: 540-296-4902.
4: Yes, sir.
1: And that's a Polaris four-wheeler.
4: Yes, sir. A 450. Heavy duty.
1: All right. Thank you. We appreciate your call. Phone lines are open. We're rolling on this Friday. 540-433-9782. That's 540-433-9782. 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
3: Hey, good morning.
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3: How are you?
2: Fantastic.
3: I didn't hear it click over, so I didn't know it was me, but guess what? It is me, yes. And I'm Owen.
2: Yes, sir, you are.
3: All right, hey, next Saturday, June 20th. The McGaggiesville Ruritans is having a cruise-in car show at the McGaggiesville Volunteer Fire Department. It is a cruise-in for all entries, cars, trucks, motorcycles. The fire department itself will have food for sale. There will also be karaoke. There will also be live music featuring Solid Ground Revival, which is an up-and-coming praise and worship band. The car show will start at 3, and it will run until 7. 3 to 5 is the karaoke and singing open mic type deal, and then from 5 to 7, Solid Ground Revival will be singing their praise and worship.
2: All right, I got to cut you off. I'm almost out of time, and this will all be happening where?
3: At the McGaggiesville Volunteer Fire Department, and all proceeds will go to the fire department.
2: Very good. I appreciate it. 9:30 the time at WSVA. News, traffic, and weather is coming up next. It starts with all the latest news from ABC. We'll check in with Jacqueline Dobrin in the WSVA newsroom. Also, we'll update WSVA all-day traffic and your local AccuWeather forecast. Hot and sticky today with maybe some severe thunderstorms. All the details are coming right up. Then it's more of the WSVA tag sale.
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4: ABC News, I'm Sherry. Preston, SpaceX blasts off for Wall Street. The biggest IPO ever happening right now. Elon Musk is there, his company on track to become the most valuable company ever to go public. And ABC's Elizabeth Schulze says you could end up owning some of it.
5: There are new rules on stock exchanges that make it easier for newly public companies to get added to index funds. What that means is if you have a 401k or retirement account, you could very soon own SpaceX without even realizing it.
4: President Trump saying a deal has been agreed to in Iran, even though Iran is not confirming that is the case. The president's big birthday UFC party set for Sunday. 7 UFC fights will be carried out on the White House lawn. The president's hand-picked board at the Kennedy Center is seeking a stay of a judge's ruling that says Trump's name was illegally added to the Kennedy Center and that it must be removed by the end of the day today. The formal request was filed late yesterday. Severe weather and tornadoes overnight. 17 tornadoes touching down in Illinois. This is ABC News.
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2: Traffic trouble on I-81, and it is on I-81 south of here, but it's on I-81 north, and it's at mile marker 207.8. I believe, as Frank mentioned earlier, that's if you're leaving Rockbridge County into Augusta County, vehicle fire causing all the trouble. VDOT says we have an approximate 3-mile backup in that area. You may want to seek an alternate route. Right now, that's all we have to update you on. But if you see traffic trouble, let us know. Call the WSVA Traffic and News Tip Line. The contact number is

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1: WSVA's local AccuWeather for Harrisonburg and the Shenandoah Valley. Hot today with a heavy thunderstorm this afternoon that could produce flooding, downpours, hail, and localized damaging wind gusts. The high of 95. Mostly cloudy tonight, the low down to 62. Mostly sunny, warm and less humid Saturday with the high of 86. Mostly cloudy, very warm on a Sunday with an afternoon and evening thunderstorm that could again produce some flooding, downpours, and localized damaging winds, the high 87. I'm AccuWeather meteorologist Jason Katerina on WSVA.
0: Thank you, Jason. Our temperature is up to 85 degrees. Let me press the magic button here. If you combine the heat and the humidity, it's already 90 degrees at WSVA. Right now, time for news. 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
2: 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About 1,700 people are still without power in Shenandoah and Page counties from storms yesterday. Shenandoah Valley Electric Cooperative says multiple broken poles and cross arms are causing the problems they've been working on overnight. SVEC spokesperson Preston Knight says they're hoping to have power back on by 3 p.m. this afternoon. It's 18 years in prison for the Waynesboro man who was arrested last month for sex crimes against a minor. WSVA's Carolyn Unger has the report.
3: According to online records, Jeffrey Lee Argenbright reached a plea deal with prosecutors during a hearing Wednesday in Waynesboro Circuit Court. The 53-year-old Argenbright pleaded guilty to carnal knowledge of a 13 to 14-year-old and received 10 years on that charge. He also pleaded guilty to 5 counts of child sex solicitation and received a total of 8 years on those charges. Argenbright was arrested earlier this year following a 6-month-long criminal investigation in the city's southeast area. For WSVA News, I'm Carolyn Unger.
2: Thank you, Carolyn. Former James Madison University president Jonathan Alger announced recently that he will step down as president of American University at the end of this month to become the first America 250 Fellow, which is a joint appointment with the American Council of Education and the American Association of Colleges and Universities. The role represents the culmination of Alger's lifelong commitment to civic engagement and the public purposes of higher education, which have been the two defining themes of his career. During his tenure at American University, President Alger founded the Civic Life Initiative to foster the skills of civil discourse and problem solving. Alger served as president of JMU from 2012 to 2024 before taking over at American. WSVA time is 9:35.
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5: Where'd that come from?
4: Where did what come from?
5: Get an all-electric vehicle that gets you. Toyota, let's go places.

0: operate is under the same rules that our state police and our local police operate. Identify themselves, don't wear these masks all the time, operate on good policing protocols.
1: Warner adds that providing ICE and Customs and Border Protection with essentially limitless funds is abandoning Americans who want to feel safe in their communities and see lower costs for gas, groceries, housing, and health care. And finally, this morning, Blue Ridge Community College and Harrisonburg City Public Schools are teaming up to launch the Career Academy. The program will give students the chance to explore a wide range of career options, develop essential workplace and professional skills, and prepare them for real-world experiences. HCPS students will have opportunities to earn college credits while still in high school beginning this fall, reducing both the time and cost required to pursue a degree or credential after graduation. For News Talk 92.1 and 550 WSVA. I'm Jacqueline Dobrin.
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2: This is the Tag Sale, the Shenandoah Valley's ultimate yard sale. 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WSVA, good morning. You're next on the Tag Sale.
4: Thank you. 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
2: Now, is that in Harrisonburg, ma'am?
4: Yes, sir, it is.
2: 3031 right. South Main Street in Harrisonburg.
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2: All right, very good.
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6: Good morning.
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6: 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Both the cushion and the new scooter is $100. The number is 703-431-4670.
2: All right. 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
2: Very good.
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2: Thank you. 540-433-9782. 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
8: 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Plus, Carolyn will have news. We'll check traffic and weather four times an hour. 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
10: 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And when it comes to your

0: health, sometimes the best way to understand what's possible is to hear from someone who's been there.
1: I came here because of persistent back pain, which I've been suffering for several years. The ordinary treatments were not working, so a friend of mine described this place and said, you probably should come here because I think they'll help you. So I've been coming here, and I've seen a gradual change in my pain. It's not severe when I get up in the morning. I'm able to move around a lot more. I'm able to stand for longer periods of time, which I wasn't able to do before. This place is tremendous. The staff here is friendly and kind. They take very good care of you. I would highly recommend it.
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3: 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Quick look at what's coming up next week here in the 9 o'clock hour. On Monday, Ron Doyle will join us. He's going to talk about cool summer tech. Also on Tuesday, Mike Riesberg from Dog Watch of the Shenandoah. On Wednesday, it's the Valley Farm Forum with Jeff Ishii. Next Thursday, it's Dr. Larry Shiflett and the folks from Rockingham County Public Schools. And then on Friday, 1 week from today, it is the WSVA tag sale. That's what's coming up at the 9 o'clock hour next week right here on News Talk 92.1 N550 WSVA. 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

0: to move around a lot more. I'm able to stand for longer periods of time, which I wasn't able to do before. 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

0: Welcome back to the tag sale. Still have time left to sneak in another couple quick calls at 540-433-9782. That's 540-433-9782 if you've got an item for the WSVA tag sale. Coming up at the top of the hour, all the latest news from CBS, from ABC. Also, headlines from the WSVA newsroom with Jacqueline Dobrin. And we'll update WSVA all-day traffic and your AccuWeather forecast. It's a pretty simple AccuWeather forecast for today. It is going to be hot, humid, sticky. Not a lot of fun to be outside today with the heat index getting up near 100 degrees. WSVA, good morning. You're on the radio.
1: Yes, hi. I have 2017 Ford Escape Titanium with 110,000 miles in excellent condition, and I want to sell it for $7,400, and the phone is 540-910-3495.
0: All right. 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
1: Correct.
0: Very good. Thank you, sir.
1: Thank you, Jim. Bye-bye.
0: You can reach us here on the tag sale at 540-433-9782. That's 540-433-9782. We still have time left to take your calls here on WSVA. 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
4: Hi. 9:53 the time here on WSBA. Still have a couple minutes left. If you've got something for the WSBA tag sale, is your group or organization maybe selling some barbecue chicken? I got the barbecue chicken hotline all fired up and ready to go. I'm just looking for barbecue chicken. If you're selling some barbecue chicken this weekend, now would be a great time to pick up the phone and give us a call. And dial quickly, but as always, carefully. 540-433-9782. That's 540-433-9782. If that puts a wrap on the tag sale this week, we will break down and we'll convert all of this information into a digital format. That sounds so impressive, isn't it? It's not really that big a deal. What it allows us to do is to very quickly transfer all the items and those important contact numbers to our website at rocktownnow.com. And I've had a couple of folks saying, hey, I've gone to the website there and I've not been able to. 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And that will give you all the items from today's WSVA tag sale. 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No barbecue chicken today. I'm always a little disappointed when that's the case, but that's life. 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
5: Sherry Preston, shares of SpaceX now for sale on the NASDAQ.
6: The company's controversial chief executive, Elon Musk, watched the ringing of the opening bell at the NASDAQ exchange from SpaceX headquarters in South Texas, saying he originally didn't give the company much of a chance.
7: I told people this. I said, look, we're probably going to fail, but, you know, we should give it a try, because if there's not a new company that enters space, we will never be a truly space-faring civilization.
6: In its stock market debut, SpaceX was offering 555 million shares at $135 apiece. Jim Ryan, ABC News.
5: The IPO raising about $75 billion, putting Musk on track to become the first trillionaire ever. Wall Street rebounding Thursday after President Trump said a deal with Iran was imminent. He is still saying that today, even though Iran has not confirmed anything. The legal fight over the Kennedy Center isn't over as the Trump administration appeals the ruling ordering his name be removed by the end of the day. Here's ABC national correspondent Stephen Portnoy.
8: The 11th hour filing urges a federal judge to set aside his own decision as the case proceeds on appeal. The Justice Department says taking Donald Trump's name off the Kennedy Center now would harm its fundraising efforts, be wasteful for the institution, and confuse the public should the administration ultimately prevail in court. Judge Christopher Cooper ruled last month that Congress named the center for John F. Kennedy and only Congress can change it. But the administration now argues the president's hand-picked board members should be able to add a secondary name.
5: They're putting the finishing touches on the massive arena that's being built on the White House lawn. 4,000 spectators expected to watch the arena on Sunday, President Trump's 80th birthday. Expect tight sports security this weekend. We've got the NBA Finals, the Stanley Cup Final, the World Cup, and that UFC fight all happening. Long night of violent storms in the Midwest. Today it's all about the Northeast and all about the wind, which could be bad. 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
5: A Florida man is suing several law enforcement agencies alleging their use of AI facial recognition led to his wrongful arrest. Robert Dillon was accused of trying to lure a young child into a restaurant in Jacksonville Beach, Florida, 300 miles from where he lives in Lee County, Florida.
11: It's horrible that this AI is put in the hands of people that aren't qualified to use it and can ruin people's lives the way that they ruined mine.
5: A surveillance photo submitted to an AI tool came back with a 93% match to Dillon. It was not him, though. A new warning from police to parents about a

0: Growing trend of criminals recruiting teenagers online to carry out violent crimes, including bombings and abductions, even murder.
1: Anneli Berg's 16-year-old son, Rio, was a victim.
2: Still hard to believe.
1: In 2025, he was on his way home when a hooded stranger came up from behind, pulled a gun, and opened fire, killing young Rio, who was not the intended target. Police say the gunman was no professional assassin, but a fellow teen, recruited for the job online by a gang.
2: The kids did the dirty work for them. And then they just throw them away.
1: The 16-year-old hitman in this case was immediately caught, convicted, and sent to prison. So it's two young lives wasted. Police say this online recruitment trend is spreading and should be a wake-up call for parents.
0: ABC senior investigative correspondent Aaron Kotursky. Pope Francis in the Canary Islands speaking to migrant aid organizations, saying human smugglers will face the wrath of God. Sherry Preston, ABC News.
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4: For WSVA News, I'm Jacqueline Dober, and starting with a major traffic delay in Augusta County, it's at the intersection of Route 11 and Route 340, right there at the truck stop. There is some major congestion there, traffic backups approximately 4 to 5 miles. About 1,700 people are still without power in Shenandoah and Page counties from storms yesterday. Shenandoah Valley Electric Cooperative says multiple broken poles and cross arms are causing the problems they've been working on overnight. SVEC spokesperson Preston Knight says they're hoping to have power back on by 3 p.m. this afternoon. In Blue Ridge Community College and Harrisonburg City Public Schools are teaming up to launch the Career Academy. The program will give students the chance to explore a wide range of career options, develop essential workplace and professional skills, and prepare them for real-world experiences. The opportunity begins this fall. For WSVA News, I'm Jacqueline Dobrin.

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2: ABC News, I'm Sherry Preston. SpaceX makes its Wall Street debut. Elon Musk and his team watching from SpaceX headquarters in South Texas, and the company's president, Gwynne Shotwell, ringing the opening bell of the NASDAQ in New York today. A lot of fighting and kicking and screaming going on at the White House this weekend as the UFC fight President Trump wanted so badly is held on Sunday.
3: More than $60 million has already been spent to prepare for this event. The UFC says they are footing the bill and will actually lose $30 million on all of this. But this is also a massive marketing opportunity for them. And President Trump himself is financially entangled in the UFC, owning significant stock in its parent company. And his administration has also announced new partnerships with the UFC, the State Department launching a sports diplomacy program with them.
2: ABC's Mary Bruce. The White House still insisting a peace deal has been agreed upon between the U.S. and Iran. Iran has not confirmed that. This is ABC News.
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0: I wanted to bring my take on real coffee to the community. When I got my Toyota BZ, I realized it had something special, the space to create a mobile espresso bar. But I'm not the only one chasing my dream. For some, that means making a statement. That's where the CHR comes in. Others like to take the path less traveled, and the BZ Woodland helps them chart their own course.
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0: WSVA's local AccuWeather weather for Harrisonburg and the Shenandoah Valley. Hot this afternoon with a heavy thunderstorm that could produce flooding downpours, hail, and localized damaging wind gusts. The high of 95. Mostly cloudy tonight, the low down to 62. Mostly sunny, still warm but less humid on Saturday with the high of 86. Then mostly cloudy, warm with an afternoon and evening thunderstorm on Sunday that could again produce some localized damaging wind gusts, the high 87. I'm AccuWeather meteorologist Jason Caterina on WSVA.
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0: Pay for house.
1: I hate that y'all experiencing this. Yeah, you've got $1 million in the bank, about to have a paid off house before the day is over. That gives y'all a ton of options.
0: Yeah. At 55 and 57. Ding, ding. Millionaires. I just talked to another one. 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
4: When you finally find your thing, you want the whole world to know about that thing. So you use a thing called Canva to make it an even bigger and better thing. Whether you want to create flyers for that thing, make presentations for that thing, or design merch for that thing, you can do anything. So people can see your thing, feel your thing, love your thing. The next thing you know, it's a thing. Canva, the thing that makes anything a thing.

0: in marriage, which is money.
1: Yeah.
0: Are we going to talk about it? Are we going to get aligned on our values and enjoy each other in the process? That these are all the byproducts of what occur on this journey.
1: Yeah.

0: If you're getting close to Medicare age, let me tell you what I'm seeing and hearing. A lot of you feel overwhelmed. All those parts, all those plans. Medicare feels like a maze. That's why I want you to know about Chapter. They help you make sense of it all because you're not crazy for feeling this way. People dread the decision or put it off because it just feels too complicated. Todd in Florida said he was scared to even start, but Chapter walked him through it step by step and found a Medicare plan that actually fit his life and saved him $600 a year. That's exactly what Chapter does. They slow down, explain your options, and help you make a wise decision based on your doctors, your medications, your priorities, and your budget. And the best part, Chapter services don't cost you anything. To talk to Chapter, just dial #250 and say Medicare. 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
2: ABC News, I'm Sherry Preston. A federal judge has agreed to extend the court-ordered block on President Trump's $1.8 billion settlement fund, compensating those who claim to have been victims of a weaponized government. The fund to be blocked until further notice from the court. The Trump administration appealing another federal judge's ruling, ordering the president's name removed from the Kennedy Center for the Performing Arts. The administration argues that the president's hand-picked board should be able to add a secondary name to the facility. A long night of violent storms across the Midwest. In Illinois, ABC's Alex Perez.
3: Here in Streeter, there are personal belongings scattered everywhere. Just a reminder of how powerful this storm was. Now, the difficult process of assessing the damage is only just beginning, but officials here say, thankfully, there are no reports of any fatalities.
2: SpaceX to be on the New York Stock Exchange, or the NASDAQ, actually. It's not trading quite yet. It can take time for brokers to set up all their buy and sell orders, but it's just about for its first trade. This is ABC News.
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2: WSVA's local AccuWeather for Harrisonburg and the Shenandoah Valley. Hot this afternoon with a heavy thunderstorm that could produce flooding, downpours, hail, and localized damaging wind gusts. A high of 95. Mostly cloudy tonight, the low down to 62. Mostly sunny, still warm but less humid on Saturday with a high of 86. Then mostly cloudy, warm with an afternoon and evening thunderstorm on Sunday that could again produce some localized damaging wind gusts, the high 87. I'm AccuWeather meteorologist Jason Caterina on WSVA.
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4: Justin is in Pittsburgh. Hey, Justin, how are you?
5: I'm great, Dave. How are you?
4: Better than I deserve. How can I help?
5: Well, first of all, thank you guys so much for taking my call. I really respect your opinions on all these financial matters. And just real quick, I have a parenting question. My very intelligent, my very hardworking, soon-to-be 21-year-old daughter is going to be a junior in college. And she has informed us that she would like to switch to her third college for this coming year, switching to an online program, and that she is ready to move out of the house. And my wife and I are really struggling with the moving out piece of that puzzle because we don't feel like it's a good financial decision. And I just was hoping to get some input from the two of you. Are we kind of overreacting to the situation? Should we be open to it, or should we be advising her in some way? That I just don't know the answer right now.
6: How old did you say she was?
4: 21.
5: She's going to be 21.
4: And she's a junior in college studying what?
5: She's going to be an occupational therapist.
4: And how's she supporting herself when she moves out?
5: Well, that is the question. She's currently working at a nursing home as like a personal care aide sort of position where she told us she's making about $3,000 a month, which she thinks that's going to be enough to sustain a life. At this point, my wife and I have been cash flowing college for her without a problem. I think we would still intend to do that, but when she talks about moving out, that kind of tells me that she said that she's ready to be an adult, and you know, that means that she's going to take on more of a financial responsibility, and I don't think that $3,000 a month is going to be enough to sustain that life.
4: Is this your oldest child?
5: She is.
6: Yeah. Here's the conundrum you find yourself in. Is, are you going to use money as an anchor, or are you going to use tuition to punish, or are you going to look at a legal adult and say, this isn't the decision we would make, but we're going to be your biggest cheerleaders? Because I'll tell you, the greatest way she can figure out how the world works is to go figure out how the world works.
5: Okay.
6: And I've heard a ton of kids who are like, I'm moving out, and I just start rattling off numbers, and their eyes get real big. She's making $3,000. She's not going to have a great life, right? She's going to have one-bedroom apartment, and it's going to be really tough. I would give her some pretty strict boundaries. Like, we'll keep covering tuition, but you're going to be on your own for this stuff, and I will walk with you every step of the way for how cell phone works and how insurance works and all that kind of stuff. The risk you run right now is you say no, and she walks anyway, and you've lost your relationship too. And it's not like she's doing drugs. I mean, she's working in a nursing home. Sounds like she wants to work full time and take classes online.
5: Incredibly hard worker.
6: Yeah. So it sounds like she's a kid.
4: She's bright and she's mature.
6: Yeah, great character.
4: Yeah, the 100% she should move out, and 100% you should support her. I'm with John on that. The only thing I would do is, let's go shopping for apartments together. And I'll help you build your budget on $3,000. I want you to know what you're moving into.
5: Okay.
4: Because you don't want to be,

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0: that you carved out in your basement. Yeah, yeah, that's the one. Yeah.
1: Where of those three things you I identified, where do most people get sideways when it comes to building their own thing?
0: All three. They don't spend enough time on the blueprint, and so they build by change order, yeah, which doubles your cost and doubles the length of time that you're building, which also doubles your cost, right?
1: Yeah.
0: So you get scope creep on the money is the problem with all three. And so you don't stick to the budget because your budget's not realistic because you didn't lay it all out and you didn't do it. But I can hand the electrician the blueprint a year in advance and he can give me a bid.
1: Yeah.
0: I can hand the roofer a blueprint a year in advance. He can give me a bid. Now, he may price adjust it a little bit later, but I'm going to be real close.

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3: It is increasingly likely that the authorization for a key intelligence tool will expire at the end of the day. Members of both the House and Senate expected to leave town after each failed to pass a reauthorization for Section 702 of FISA, the Foreign Intelligence Surveillance Act, which allows for warrantless wiretaps of overseas targets.
4: At least temporarily, it is going to, and top intelligence officials have described this, grind some of the what they view as critical intelligence processes to a halt, or at minimum, make them harder.
3: Democrats said they would vote against an extension in protest of President Trump's pick of Bill Pulte to serve as acting director of national intelligence, who has no national intelligence experience. Damage in parts of the Midwest after strong storms hit the region. ABC's Alex Perez is in Streator, Illinois.
5: Overnight, powerful storms impacting millions of Americans. At least 11 tornadoes touched down across Illinois, one man getting trapped under what's left of his house. A photographer jumped in to help before he was lifted out by first responders. Powerful winds tearing apart homes, sending debris flying, neighborhoods reduced to rubble.
3: Heat is the issue in the Northeast. Temperatures in New York, Philadelphia, and Baltimore expected to reach the triple digits. The FIFA World Cup arrives in the U.S. today. The U.S. men's national soccer team faces Paraguay in Los Angeles. I'm Sherry Preston, ABC News.
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8: No accidents here in the Shenandoah Valley. Do have a problem on I-64 in Albemarle County. This is on the east side of Charlottesville at mile marker 127. An accident in that area has shut down the left lane and their left shoulder. Traffic is backed up a little bit. Looks like about a mile back up in that area. That's in the Shadwell area on the east side of Charlottesville if you're heading eastbound on I-64. Again, mile marker 127. And if you're seeing it and we're not saying it, call the WSVA Traffic and News Tip Line at 540-214-2500 and let us know what's going on.
9: WSVA's local AccuWeather for Harrisonburg and the Shenandoah Valley. Hot this afternoon with a heavy thunderstorm that could produce flooding downpours, hail, and localized damaging wind gusts. A high of 95. Mostly cloudy tonight, the low down to 62. Mostly sunny, still warm but less humid on Saturday with a high of 86. Then mostly cloudy, warm with an afternoon and evening thunderstorm on Sunday that could again produce some localized damaging wind gusts, the high 87. I'm AccuWeather meteorologist Jason Caterina on WSVA.
8: We have mostly sunny skies this afternoon here at WSVA. The current temperature, 98 degrees. WSVA time is now 12:06.
10: 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The Spotswood baseball team lost to New Kent 3-1 this morning in the state semifinal. ESPN Harrisonburg's Dave Thomas has more.
11: The 2026 baseball season for the Spotswood Trailblazers falls short of a state championship appearance as they lose 3-1 to New Kent in the state semifinals in Abingdon. New Kent, 7 hits on the day. 4 of those were doubles. 3 of those came with runners in second base. And their pitcher was very, very effective, throwing at least 95% first pitch strikes. The Trailblazers got the bat on the ball, just hit it to where New Kent had defenders ready to field the ball. The final score today,

0: 3-1. New Kent beats Spotswood. New Kent advances to the state championship tomorrow. They could face Turner Ashby, who goes at 1 o'clock this afternoon on ESPN 106.9 and 1360 WHBG at ESPNHarrisonburg.com. Again, the final score, New Kent 3, Spotswood 1. I'm Dave Thomas reporting.
1: Thank you, Dave. About 1,700 people are still without power in Shenandoah and Page counties from storms yesterday. Shenandoah Valley Electric Cooperative says multiple broken poles and cross arms are causing the problems they've been working on since last night. SVEC spokesperson Preston Knight says they're hoping to have power back on by 3 p.m. this afternoon. The Agriculture Department's June winter wheat production forecast released yesterday shows another reduction in the size of this year's crop. Rod Bain with the USDA explains.
2: Another reduction in this year's forecasted winter wheat production. USDA Thursday reported their June forecast for production of the winter wheat crop is down 2% from the previous month. Also reduced, forecasted crop yield by 0.8% bushels from May. If realized, harvested acre forecast would be record low. Among the wheat variety categories, only white winter production is expected to rise from the prior month. The lower winter wheat production forecast translates into lower domestic supplies for this marketing year and, in turn, a reduction in ending stocks. However, expectations of futures and cash prices for the 2026-27 season led USDA to lower its season-ending average price forecast by 50 cents, now at $6 a bushel. I'm Rod Bain reporting for the U.S. Department of Agriculture in Washington, D.C.
1: Thanks, Rod. And finally, this afternoon, downtown Harrisonburg will be busy tomorrow afternoon as the Downtown Renaissance throws the best weekend ever. The event will be from 1 to 5 p.m. and will feature live music, community art projects, lots of food, a sip and stroll, and more. Road closures will begin at 8 a.m. tomorrow and are estimated to reopen by 7 p.m. For News Talk 92.1 and 550 WSVA, I'm Jacqueline Dobrin.
3: Thank you, Jacqueline. And we want to mention that second game again for high school baseball coming up today at about 1 o'clock. 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Have a correction. Okay? Apparently somebody touched the weather... the weather station here in the studio.
1: Yes,
3: it's 90 outside.
1: Yes. The feels like is 98.
3: Yes, they didn't put it back. So
1: I think after about 90 degrees, it all feels the same. So, you know,
3: maybe that's it. Yes,
1: yeah.
3: It may feel so. Yeah.
1: Yes.
3: So anyway, 90 degrees, not 98 degrees.
1: Yes.
3: I've been, you know, like in the office working for the last couple hours. I haven't been in here, so I just looked and it's like, 98!
1: Yeah.
3: Awesome. I won't repeat felt like saying. No. Yeah, feels like 98 right now. WSVA time is now 12:11. Welcome into the news at noon on WSVA. I'm Frank Welt, along with Jacqueline Dobrin in the WSVA newsroom.
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1: WSBA's local AccuWeather for Harrisonburg and the Shenandoah Valley. Look for heavy thunderstorms possible in some areas this afternoon. Could bring downpours, hail, and damaging winds. High 95, it'll feel more like 100. Winds will be west-northwest at 6 to 12 miles per hour. Cloudy, humid tonight, some evening thunderstorms in 62. Sunny, less humid tomorrow in 86. Right now, 90 and sunny at WSBA. It's 12:15.
2: 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You are listening to the O'Reilly Update. Coming up next, the news with Mike Slater.
3: Thank you, Bill. It is Friday, June 12th, 2026. Here's what's happening today in America. Strikes called off. SpaceX to the moon or Mars. J.D. Vance with the ladies. And Team USA plays tonight. It's all coming up, and Bill's going to be here with your message of the day. But first, after saying that Iran will be hit very hard, President Trump said he has, quote, canceled the scheduled strikes and bombings against Iran. He said he did this after discussions with Iran that involved the highest level of Iranian leadership. He said discussions and final points have been in both concept and great detail, approved by all parties involved, including the United States, Israel, Saudi Arabia, UAE, Qatar, Turkey, Pakistan, Bahrain, Kuwait, Jordan, Egypt, and others. The president said the naval blockade will remain in full force and effect until this transaction is finalized, time and place of the signing to be announced shortly. ABC News reported that the Israeli Prime Minister Benjamin Netanyahu was surprised by President Trump's social media post about an imminent deal and that they were not looped into the approval process. SpaceX, gone public. A valuation of $1.75 trillion, the largest IPO of all time by far. Musk will be a trillionaire, wealthiest person by far, the second richest man alive, is Larry Page at a measly $291 billion. I mean, come on. Elon said he plans to have a colony of humans on Mars by 2050. Part of owning SpaceX, you also own Starlink. That's his satellite internet company. And also X, formerly Twitter, and XAI. J.D. Vance going to be spending a little bit of time with the ladies on The View. He has a new book, Communion, Finding My Way Back to Faith. But I doubt that will be talked about much. This episode will air on Tuesday, June 16th. The World Cup has kicked off. Mexico beats South Africa in the very first game down in Mexico City. Today, Canada plays Bosnia in Toronto. That's at 3 o'clock Eastern. And the big game, USA versus Paraguay in Los Angeles, 9 o'clock Eastern. You can watch it on Fox and also for free on Tubi. This is Paraguay's first World Cup since 2010, but to get here, they beat Uruguay, Argentina, and Brazil, a couple of powerhouses there. America's next game is against Australia next Friday in Seattle. We'll see if they can capture the hearts of America like the Team USA hockey team. Also, Sunday night is the big UFC fight at the White House. The big fight is American Justin Gaethje versus the Spanish Georgian from Germany, Ilya Topuria. First fight is at 4, big fight is at 8 o'clock. I'm Mike Slater from Politics by Faith. Bill O'Reilly has your message of the day. Next.
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2: It is 12:30, the Rockingham Petroleum temperature, 91 degrees.
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5: ABC News, I'm Sherry Preston. A deadly shooting situation has been going on in Midland, Texas.
6: We do have 11 known victims at this time. There's at least one victim that is dead on the scene.
5: Midland Mayor Lori Blong says police have established a perimeter. A local news report was quoting witnesses as saying two people were shot while waiting at a stoplight and that the shooter is now barricaded inside a building. A federal judge has issued an injunction blocking President Trump's $1.8 billion fund to benefit those who claim to have been victimized by the Biden administration. There's no deal yet officially announced or signing scheduled between the United States and Iran, even though Iran's foreign minister says an agreement has never been closer. SpaceX stock, just issued today, has been trading at about $162, higher than the initial offering price, and that means SpaceX is worth $2 trillion, and founder Elon Musk is officially the world's first trillionaire. This is ABC News.
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8: Getting flashbacks. We have a problem if you're traveling eastbound on I-64. This is on the east side of Charlottesville. An accident is backing up traffic about a mile back up at mile marker 127 due to an accident. The lanes, one lane was closed earlier. It looks like the lanes are open again, but traffic still backed up. Again, that's eastbound near Shadwell if you're heading east on I-64. Also have a problem on I-81 this afternoon. This is southbound I-81 in Frederick County. Right before you get to Strasburg, expect delays. Southbound, right lane, right shoulder closed. That's at mile marker 305. So that actually is a little further north between Stevens City and Middletown. Again, that is southbound at 305. Traffic in that area backed up 2 miles now. And if you're seeing it and we're not saying it, call the WSVA Traffic and News Tip Line at 540-214-2500 and let us know.
9: WSVA's local AccuWeather for Harrisonburg and the Shenandoah Valley. Hot this afternoon with a heavy thunderstorm that could produce flooding, downpours, hail, and localized damaging wind gusts. A high of 95. Mostly cloudy tonight, the low down to 62. Mostly sunny, still warm but less humid on Saturday with a high of 86. Then mostly cloudy, warm with an afternoon and evening thunderstorm on Sunday that could again produce some localized damaging wind gusts, the high 87. I'm AccuWeather meteorologist Jason Caterina on WSVA.
8: We have 90 degrees and partly cloudy skies here at WSVA. WSVA time is now 12:33.
10: For News Talk 92.1 and 550 WSVA, I'm Jacqueline Dobrin. The Virginia Department of Transportation reminds drivers that Interstate 81 southbound near Stanton will be closed starting at 10 o'clock tomorrow night through 8 o'clock Sunday morning. Spokesman Ken Slack explains I-81 south drivers will detour at exit 225, follow the Route 262 bypass around Stanton, and rejoin the interstate at exit 220.
11: We're going to have some congestion. Folks will need to expect some delays, but it's pretty manageable and allows us to do the kind of work that you cannot do under traffic.
10: When I-81 South reopens Sunday morning, drivers will shift to the left near mile marker 222 and use newly built portions.

0: of the bridges over Route 250 and Augusta Woods Drive. Albemarle County Superintendent Dr. Matthew Haas is expected to resign at the request of the school board. The board asked Haas to resign during last night's meeting in the wake of the arrest of former Hollymead staffer Michael Swiney, a social-emotional learning coach at Hollymead, was arrested last week and charged with 11 felony counts for sex crimes against children stemming from incidents while working at the school. Haas has served as superintendent since 2018. His exit was requested one day after a tense public meeting was held at the school, during which many parents expressed frustration and anger toward Haas. A reminder that West Virginia's free fishing days return this weekend. On Saturday and Sunday, anglers and their families will be able to fish for free in the Mountain State's public lakes, streams, and rivers without having to buy a license.
1: Won't cost you a nickel, absolutely. You know, there's so many different things, still plenty of trout in our streams, and you know, but just take a kid and go fish for just a little while. I mean, it'll touch your soul.
0: Anglers who enjoy free fishing days and want to continue fishing after this weekend can buy or renew a fishing license at wvfish.com. And finally, this afternoon, the Forbes Center for the Performing Arts at James Madison University has announced its 2026-27 masterpiece season. Audiences are invited to experience a lineup of world-class dance, theater, and music performances alongside family-friendly favorites from the popular Forbes Family Funny series. Some performances include Anastasia the Musical, following Anya's journey to discover her past, The Magic Flute, Mozart's classic opera, and Woman of the World, an international vocal and ensemble performing traditional and original works with a contemporary twist. For more information and to purchase tickets, visit the Forbes Center website by phone or in person at the box office. 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
2: Thank you, Jacqueline. And are you glad it's the end of the week?
0: To an extent, I still have to work this weekend, but that's okay.
2: Oh, yeah, that's right. That's right. You are working this weekend. Yes. And then you're going on vacation at the end of next week, right?
0: Correct. Yes. Going.
2: Roy, I was telling Roy, he used to live in Arizona.
0: Yes. He has already spoke with me to make sure that I know the places to go.
2: Okay.
0: Yes.
2: Good. And the heat.
0: Yes.
2: You said this morning. What was it in Arizona? What was it going to be next week?
0: Yeah. Not next week, but the week after. Looking at the highs, the lowest high was 103.
2: Yeah. And we kept telling you, it's a dry heat.
0: I know. But like I said earlier, whenever you accidentally said that it was 98 instead of the feels like 98, it doesn't matter after 90 degrees. It's all hot. So.
2: Okay. Well, have a good afternoon. I will see you tomorrow morning, I'm sure.
0: Yes, we'll be here for In the Garden.
2: WSVA time is now 12:37. You're listening to the News at Noon. I'm Frank Wilt, along with Jacqueline Dobrin in the WSVA newsroom. And coming up in just a few minutes, we will update you on agribusiness news with Jeff Ishii, also in this half hour, Our Town.
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6: 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Rural and agricultural news coming up next. The Virginia Beef Cattle University is expected to attract cattle producers from all around our region. This three-day intense educational event offers numerous hands-on workshops concerning herd health, marketing, and precision technologies. The early bird registration deadline is June 19th, while the final registration cutoff is June 30th. That's the Virginia Beef Cattle University coming up July 8th through the 10th on campus at Virginia Tech in Blacksburg. Details at the website vabeefcattleu.com. 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
6: The U.S. Department of Agriculture is providing us with an update on the New World screwworm.
8: Concerns about New World screwworm have centered on impacts to the nation's livestock industry. But as Agriculture Secretary Brooke Rollins told reporters earlier this week, for South Texas residents within the 20-kilometer quarantine zone around the point of detection of NWS in a cow-calf, and for pet owners along the U.S.-Mexican border,
9: we urge all residents to check your pets,
8: as this insect, in its larva form, feeds on living tissues, usually within wounds of an animal. The secretary says, in fact,
9: in some of the cases that have been found within 20, 30, 60 miles of the Mexican border in Mexico, many of those were feline, cats, and dogs.
8: Additional information on New World screwworm and what pet owners should know regarding prevention and detection can be found online at www.screwworm.gov. I'm Rod Bain reporting for the U.S. Department of Agriculture in Washington, D.C.
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0: 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Our pearl of wisdom today came in from listener Jim Bishop way back in 2005. Jim says, fallen in love. Well, fallen in love is awfully simple. Fallen out of love is simply awful. Thank you, Jim, for that pearl of wisdom. You're on the farm, and I'm Ish.
1: 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On today's program, we're continuing our conversation with Carol Conner. She is the editor-in-chief of the Old Farmer's Almanac. The Old Farmer's Almanac is out with their gardening guide for 2026. Another thing that you get into is houseplants to move inside, because a lot of people spend a lot of time in their office or in their home, and you've come up with some of the hippest houseplants for this year.
2: Yes, well, pink is in. Pink is really big right now. That's one thing that we learned from our writer and our experts out there. And yeah, so during the pandemic, you know, houseplant parenting, shall we call it, really surged. And it hasn't, that's kind of, you know, what, where other things have leveled off, pandemic activities. That's not true for people and houseplants. In fact, it's bigger than ever. So yes, we're covering things that are, you know, the kind of cool begonias with speckled leaves and kind of collector plants or staghorn fern. But people are really getting into this, and they want to have new varieties and special varieties. You know, even something like an inch plant, you know, there might be, which is Tradescantia, there might be a new color. Pink, again, is really big. And so that's what that story is about.
1: And, of course, houseplants improve the quality of air in your home, and that's something you may not think about during the summer when you might have windows open, but during the winter especially, the houseplants you choose can help to put off oxygen and create a better quality for your home as well.
2: Yes, and I think also studies show even more than that. You know, yes, they're great for the home and environment, but they're also wonderful for your well-being. You know, simple things like watering your plants have been shown to really have calming effects. And we know that when we dig in the dirt, that has a mood-boosting effect. So they're good for us.
1: We are talking with Carol Conner. She is the editor-in-chief of the Old Farmer's Almanac. They are out with their 2026 Garden Guide, which you can find in stores or from almanac.com. Let's talk about the one thing that people think about when spring gets here and you think about the garden. Beyond flowers, of course, it's vegetables. And you have got some great advice and some great tips for growing an abundance of vegetables at home.
2: Yes, this is a trend that also hasn't really seen much of a wane. People like to grow their own food, certainly people who are, you know, interested in saving money, but also having fresher foods, you know, and maybe not having to, you know, go to the store so frequently, which is a nice benefit. So, yes, we have a few stories. We have Start Your Veggies, which gives you tips for, you know, all the most popular veggies like carrots and potatoes and simple greens, peas, and squashes and all the things that we love to eat. But also we go and we do take a deep dive in a couple areas on beans, and beans you can grow for drying, like dried beans. We often think about, you know, the fresh beans in our gardens, but this is a story about what varieties to grow. And then we also have a big story about peppers. Again, here's something, you know, the capsaicin and peppers is so good for us. And peppers are easy to grow, especially with our warming temps. You know, in most places in North America, peppers are available to all of us to grow in pots or in the ground.
1: And one more thing I wanted to cover with America's 250 this year. You have a special on George Washington's iconic shrubbery and building a garden that is, as it says here, fit for a fairy.
2: Yes, fairy gardening, so fun to do with kids. And so, you know, we know there's the whole rage of building fairy houses, but the fairy garden is very complimentary. So little tiny plants, you know, plants that fairies would like to go and visit. So that's a fun story that our editor, Tim Goodwin, wrote, because he builds fairy gardens with his daughters. And then, yes, we're going to be turning 250. So we thought, heck, you know, George Washington was quite a horticulturalist. Let's go see. And, of course, his choices were timeless. So we cover things like that he had at Mount Vernon. in and are still there today, you know, lilacs and hydrangeas.

0: viburnums and rhododendrons, you know, all of our favorites. So it's fun to think about the history of those, as well as maybe they're going to be something we want to add to our landscape.
1: These are just a few of the things you'll find in the Old Farmer's Almanac 2026 Garden Guide. 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
0: Thank you, Frank.
1: Carol Conair, the editor-in-chief of Old Farmer's Almanac. I'm Frank Wells. And that's today's WSBA Spotlight of Valley Agriculture.
2: And we still have some copies of the Old Farmer's Almanac Spring Gardening Edition here at the radio station. 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
2: 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Corn, 4.15, up 3.25. Soybeans, 11.17, up 2. Wheat, 5.90, up 3.25. Grain prices in Norfolk, wheat, 5.47.

0: 420 to 475. Heifers 500 to 600 pounds at 371. 600 to 700 pounds, 345 to 376. Cows, breakers, 145 to 160. Boning, 125 to 164. Lean cows, 95 to 118. And at the Front Royal Steak Rated Slaughter Cattle Sale, choice and prime 2 to 4 steers and heifers sold at 241 to 265. This is Brett Richardson with the Virginia Market News Service.
1: Well, it is the end of the week again, and nothing much happened in our town this week, except the UPS truck came by. Then, of course, there was the FFA convention in Blacksburg. Hundreds of high school and middle school students involved in agricultural education convened in Blacksburg from Monday through Thursday of this week. And it wasn't just any old convention. It was the 100th annual convention of Virginia FFA. Many people might not know that the national FFA got its start right here in Virginia. As a matter of fact, right here in the Shenandoah Valley. In 1926, the Future Farmers of Virginia was formed. It worked so well, it served as the model of the national Future Farmers of America. Yeah, Weir's Cave High School was chapter number one. And from what I saw online, those kids in Blacksburg had a great week this week at the 100th annual Virginia FFA convention. Tommy and the boys got some more hay made before it started raining on Wednesday. Tommy said he's holding on to all the hay that he makes this summer. If you haven't heard, there is a shortage of hay all across the state. It's not pretty. This drought is impacting farmers all across the Old Dominion. Scotty and Karen will be singing some special music at church this Sunday, old-fashioned songs right out of the hymn book. Karen plays the piano while Scotty stands right behind her. Beautiful voices and beautiful old songs like Blessed Assurance, Standing on the Promises, and When the Roll is Called Up Yonder. It's going to be a good Sunday listening to Scotty and Karen sing some of those old-timey songs. Hank and the boys had robotic milkers installed this week in their dairy barn. It's an amazing thing to watch. Cows are milked by robots, and it's the cows who choose when they're going to be milked, and that reduces stress. And it's a big savings on labor cost, and that's a big deal in today's labor market. And according to Hank, the robots never get tired. They don't get distracted, and they're never rushed. Yeah, lots of dairy farms around our town now have robotic milkers. Dottie is tying up tomato vines this week. She's got a new system for trellising her tomatoes that uses cattle panels. She says cattle panels are a lot sturdier than those, you know, the little cages available at hardware stores. She says she cuts those cattle panels into 8-foot lengths. She bends them into a U-shape, and bam! She has a heavy-duty tomato trellis that should last practically forever. But the big event of the week was most of the kids in our town attending the Virginia FFA convention in Blacksburg. I know one thing. There are a lot of those kids and chaperones who are going to be sleeping in this weekend. And other than that, nothing much happened in our town this week. I'm Ish.
2: Thanks, Ish. And this agribusiness update throughout this afternoon brought to you in part by Rockingham New Holland in Harrisonburg and Augusta Equipment in Stanton, your farm equipment and supply headquarters. And speaking of the FFA convention, Monday morning at 8:10 a.m., Jennifer Armstrong will join us to recap everything that's been taking place. She is the executive director of Virginia FFA. She joins us at 8:10 Monday morning to talk about the Virginia FFA convention that's been going on all this week. 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Well, after a day in the upper 80s,

0: 80s and to the mid-90s today. We'll be back into the upper 80s tomorrow with less humidity and sunny skies as a cold front is expected to come through tonight. Sunday, look for the possibility of more showers, thunderstorms scattered about, the high temperature around 88. Then Monday and Tuesday of next week, we'll be in the mid and upper 70s with sunshine both days. Could see a scattered shower on Tuesday. Next Wednesday, we're back up to 81. And by Thursday and Friday of next week, we should be back up into the mid-80s. Next chance of showers, it looks like it could be on Thursday of next week, followed by a return of sunshine and temperature staying in the mid-80s into next weekend. Looking ahead to the week of June the 21st, look for temperatures to stay in the low and mid-80s each day, with some rain possible in the form of a couple of thunderstorms around the 21st, and maybe for Monday the 22nd, a more steady rain, at least for a day. Right now, we have 91 and partly cloudy skies here at News Talk 92.1 at 550 WSBA. And this extended ag forecast brought to you by C.L. 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
4: From ABC News, I'm Chuck Severson. Police say they have responded these past hours to an active shooter in Midland, Texas. Mayor Lori Blong.
5: We do have 11 known victims at this time. There's at least one victim that is dead on the scene.
4: A statement from the city says the shooter is dead. The mayor.
5: The situation is now secured in that area, but we're still asking that all Midlanders stay put. If you're in that area, you don't need to be out and driving around or going to try to see anything.
4: A local news report was quoting witnesses saying the two people were shot while waiting at a stoplight and that the shooter had barricaded inside a building. A federal judge has issued an injunction blocking President Trump's $1.8 billion fund to benefit those who claim to have been victimized by the Biden administration.
6: Judge Leonie Brinkema expressed deep skepticism in a hearing that senior officials have not put their commitment to not move forward with the fund in writing and under penalty of perjury. Brinkema repeatedly cited President Trump's own words, suggesting he's disappointed that the government might not establish the fund after bipartisan condemnation that threatened to derail a government spending bill last month. Alex Mallon, ABC News, Washington.
4: There's no deal yet officially announced or signing scheduled between the U.S. and Iran. Iran's foreign minister says an agreement has never been closer. The U.S. and Iran continue to offer conflicting statements about the terms of a short-term agreement known as a Memorandum of Understanding. There's no word that Iran has agreed to any concessions that the U.S. is demanding. ABC News contributor and former Deputy Defense Secretary on the Middle East, Mick Mulroy, says it seems like the deal is falling apart.
7: It's pretty clear from what both sides are saying publicly or through, you know, releases to state-owned media that the two sides are far apart. And I can't imagine what they would be signing, in Geneva this weekend.
4: Iran says don't speculate about what is in the deal. You're listening to ABC News.
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1: ABC News, I'm Chuck Sievertson. The shooter is dead in Midland, Texas, is a statement from the city. At least one other person is dead. Nine victims have been taken to the hospital. Preliminary police info says it started Wednesday when officers tried to pull over a car and the driver fired at officers and then fled. Tried to grab the driver today and he began shooting. Scaffolding is up as workers prepare to take President Trump's name off the Kennedy Center in Washington. Today is the court-ordered deadline to do so, and a federal judge has denied a last-minute appeal to stop it. ABC's Peter Harlambous.
2: To put it lightly, he's very angry about this. He's repeatedly spoken about it, put out multiple Truth Social posts.
1: The administration's appeal claimed removal of the Trump name could create confusion and hurt fundraising. Iran's foreign minister says a short-term agreement has never been closer, but no word that Iran has agreed to any U.S. demands. This is ABC News.
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5: From ABC News, I'm Chuck Sievertson. It's a day where you win some and you lose some for the Trump administration, or in this case, you win one and you lose some more. Scaffolding is up as workers prepare to take President Trump's name off the Kennedy Center in Washington. Today's the court-ordered deadline to do so, and a federal judge has denied a last-minute appeal to stop it. And another judge has rejected a request to cancel the White House's UFC fight. ABC's Peter Haralambos on Trump's reaction in the Kennedy Center case.
6: To put it lightly, he's very angry about this. He's repeatedly spoken about it, put out multiple Truth Social posts.
5: And he says he has also threatened to pull back the entire White House, or rather Kennedy Center, renovation efforts. The administration's appeal claimed removal of the Trump name could create confusion and hurt fundraising. A federal judge has issued an injunction blocking President Trump's $1.8 billion fund to benefit those who claim to have been victimized by the Biden administration. There is no deal yet officially announced or signing scheduled between the U.S. and Iran. Iran's foreign minister says an agreement has never been closer. The U.S. and Iran continue to offer conflicting statements about the terms of a short-term agreement known as a Memorandum of Understanding. There's no word that Iran has agreed to any concessions the U.S. is demanding. ABC's Karen Travers at the White House says that a senior administration official says a couple of things that are key to the deal right now is that Iran's nuclear material will be destroyed and removed, and that their program will be dismantled. They will not receive any money, no unfreezing of assets until they perform, as the official put it, and it's not clear what that actually means. On Wall Street, it has been an up day. The Dow is up over 346 points. The S&P 500 up 30. The Nasdaq up 64. 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
5: A man has been formally charged today in a deadly quadruple shooting of a mom, dad, brother, and brother's girlfriend in Livonia, Michigan. Police have identified

0: identify the people who were shot today and killed at a home on Thursday night. Today, 25-year-old Gage Pierce was charged with four counts of first-degree murder and four counts of felony firearm. He was arraigned on those charges today and is being held in jail. The shooter is dead in Midland, Texas, is a statement from the city. At least one other person is dead and nine victims have been taken to the hospital. Preliminary police info says it started Wednesday when officers tried to pull over a car at a stoplight and the driver fired at officers and then fled. They tried to grab the driver today, then he began shooting at people. Employees at an IRS office in Atlanta working from home until further notice as exterminators take care of a major rat problem.
1: Atlanta IRS employee Kiawana Masterson is one of thousands of staff now working from home as the agency addresses the rat problem in the building. She says the situation inside the office is unbearable.
2: There is rat droppings, there is urine, it's total chaos.
1: In a statement, the IRS acknowledges that the rodents have created an uncomfortable work environment for staff. The department says in addition to new trapping and pest control efforts, it's also implementing plans to improve trash collection and declutter the building. Jonathan O'Brien, ABC News, Atlanta.
0: Chuck Sievertson, ABC News.
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4: 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Albemarle County Superintendent Dr. Matthew Haas is expected to resign at the request of the school board. The board asked Haas to resign during last night's meeting in the wake of the arrest of former Hollymead staffer Michael Swiney. Swiney, a social-emotional learning coach at Hollymead, was arrested last week and charged with 11 felony counts for sex crimes against children, stemming from incidents while working at the school. Haas has served as superintendent since 2018. His exit was requested one day after a tense public meeting was held at the school, during which many parents expressed frustration and anger toward Haas. And downtown Harrisonburg will be busy tomorrow afternoon as the Downtown Renaissance throws the best weekend ever. The event will be from 1 to 5 p.m. and will feature live music, community art projects, lots of food, a sip and stroll, and more. Road closures will begin at 8 a.m. and are estimated to reopen by 7 p.m. As for the forecast this afternoon, clouds and some glimpses of blue sky with a heavy thunderstorm, hot, high 95. For WSVA News, I'm Carolyn Unger.
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9: On the Friday Five. And today, well, Tennessee gave us the idea.
13: Yeah.
9: Celebrating family. It's family month, you know.
13: Yep.
9: The greatest sibling bands of all time. Boy, there's so many of them. There's brothers, there's sisters. And we rank
13: brothers
9: it.
13: And sisters.
9: Yes, yeah. As we always do. How big was the band at the height of their powers? 1 to 10. Do they stand the test of time? 1 to 10. How much do you personally like them? 1 to 10. We put it all together, and here we go.
13: Yep, let's start off with Don in Arizona. Hey, Don.
14: Hey, fellas. Hey, you know, I've been trying to tell Scott this story for about a year and a half now, but I was a construction electrician. Anyway, I used to try and train myself so I wouldn't have to go into those skidacrappers that I had. Yeah, so I was in one, and I heard this rolling compactor coming, so I started sweating heavier. The damn thing hit the side of that thing, and I thought I was going to have to fish my heart out of that tank beneath me.
13: In the porta potty?
15: Did it tip over or did
14: no? Did, no, it just made a loud bang and scared the hell out of me.
15: No,
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1: ABC News, I'm Chuck Sievertson. Workers prepare to take President Trump's name off the Kennedy Center in Washington. Today's the court-ordered deadline to do so. Federal judges denied a last-minute appeal to stop it, says ABC's Peter Harlambous.
2: He pointed out that the Trump administration has been partially already complying with this order. The website, for example, the social media pages of the Kennedy Center, they no longer have Donald Trump's name. So he didn't really see how they can remove those parts of the name but not remove the name from the building and argue this somehow would be irreparable harm.
1: A federal judge is blocking President Trump's $1.8 billion fund to benefit those who claim to have been victimized by the Biden administration. Another judge rejected an attempt by two people from Virginia to cancel the White House UFC fight. That judge says the plaintiffs failed to show how they would be harmed. There is no deal yet officially announced or signed scheduled between the U.S. and Iran, but Iran says a deal's never been closer. This is ABC News.
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2: WSVA's local AccuWeather for Harrisonburg and the Shenandoah Valley. Hot this afternoon with a heavy thunderstorm that could produce flooding, downpours, hail, and localized damaging wind gusts. A high of 95. Mostly cloudy tonight, the low down to 62. Mostly sunny, still warm but less humid on Saturday with a high of 86. Then mostly cloudy, warm with an afternoon and evening thunderstorm on Sunday that could again produce some localized damaging wind gusts. The high 87. I'm AccuWeather meteorologist Jason Caterina on WSVA.
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4: The Markley Van Camp and Robbins Show. Jamie Markley, David Van Camp, Scott Robbins. Got the Robbins trifecta coming up. Also, some honorable mentions from our Friday 5 news update, David Van Camp.
5: Well, just a couple of really interesting factoids about Elon Musk becoming the world's first trillionaire, at least on paper, after the IPO of SpaceX. Okay. So, one, what is such an interesting fact, because I know Elizabeth Warren is like, we need a wealth tax. Whatever. Well, the thing is if you're worried about the working class, there are people who work in the cafeteria at SpaceX who are now worth over $1 million because of the stock options.
6: Stock options, yeah.
5: That's
7: incredible.
5: It is incredible. It?
6: Yeah.
5: And so,
6: the IPO is what, $176 a share?
5: Yeah. So like for all these people who are complaining about it, how many people have you made a millionaire? That would be my question.
6: Great. And that's an absolutely great take.
5: Yeah. And also, how many national space agencies have come to you for help? None, Elizabeth Warren. Who has made life better for the planet? Elizabeth Warren and Bernie Sanders versus Elon Musk. It's not even close.
7: It's a great point.
5: You don't have to be an Elon Musk fanboy to just recognize that objective fact.
7: You're absolutely right.
6: Yeah, but how many degenerates have come to Elon Musk for help, huh?
5: Right.
7: The other thing about Elon Musk, he used to be loved by the left.
5: Mm-hmm.
6: Well, it was the Trump thing.
7: Of course.
6: Ever since that, then they hate him. They hate him. It doesn't matter what he does. Yeah.
5: Also, SpaceX is now worth more than Canada.
6: Why? He had to buy it.
5: Just buy Canada?
6: Yeah, just buy it.
5: And also, this is just, so obviously Jeff Bezos, another fabulously wealthy individual.
6: Mm-hmm.
5: The gap between Jeff Bezos' net worth and Elon Musk's net worth. The average American is now closer to Jeff Bezos in net worth than Jeff Bezos is to Elon Musk.
6: Holy smokes.
7: That's also astounding.
5: Big the gap is between those two men right now.
6: I wonder on a practical sense, because you know his child support's going to go up now. Because he's got like, what, 6 kids with 4 women or whatever?
5: I think it's double digits.
7: More than that.
6: He's got a bunch of kids.
7: Oh, yeah.
6: And it's based on your income.
7: Mm-hmm.
6: Yeah, what? Baby mama just got a big hit then. Raise. Yeah.
7: Well, you don't have any of that, but it sounds like you're speaking from some sort of experience.
6: No, I don't have any of that.
7: But if your income goes up, then you got to pay more to whoever you might owe money to, right?
6: Yeah, that could happen.
7: Something like that.
6: Probably won't.
7: It's always funny to me where your brain goes on this stuff.
6: I know. Because it's true. The first thing I thought of was all those kids and all those moms.
5: I don't know all of the details of every single thing, but with at least two of them, I think he's got some sort of just prearranged settlement where it's sort of like, here's a couple million dollars, and then they're gone.
7: Oh, yeah.
6: Gosh, well, that's
7: pay up front.
6: Fairly inexpensive. That's bad business.
5: There you go. Here's some pocket change.
6: That's a bargain there, yeah.
7: Well, the other thing is, like you said, David, you're hearing people complain, and usually say something like, this would feed this many people, or what about the homeless, and blah, blah, blah. Which reminds me of the story out of L.A. where HUD cut off.

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1: Napolitano says he then thought he better shoot back at the guy. 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
4: Take a look at the current traffic situation out there. I do have a couple little things. One of them is on I-64 westbound at mile marker 100.4. Just as motorists can expect delays due to an incident, and the west right shoulder is closed. I'm trying to find out what that incident is. There is a bit of a traffic backup there, but it doesn't say what's causing it. So that's all I can tell you about that one. I do have another problem, and that is over here on US 33, right here in Rockingham County, in the vicinity of Lawyer Road, and that's at Route 655 east and west, I believe it is. Motors can expect delays due to a tractor-trailer crash. All the east lanes are closed there. No traffic camera in that area, so I can't tell you exactly what that looks like, but just be aware of that problem. Eastbound, you could have a problem. The rest of I-81 and I-64 looks amazingly clear. There is a problem on 66 if you happen to be going to D.C. or coming from D.C., since this is the westbound 66. There is a delay due to a vehicle crash. The west left shoulder, left lane, and right lane are closed. Traffic backups there are approximately 5 miles. Traffic is getting by on the right shoulder, but the traffic camera is down, so I can't tell you exactly how bad that looks. But be aware of that. That's all I'm seeing. Now, if you're seeing it and we're not saying it, give us a call at the WSVA Traffic and News Tip Line at 540-214-2500. Be sure to let us know what's going on out there.
5: WSVA's local AccuWeather for Harrisonburg and the Shenandoah Valley. Mostly cloudy tonight, the low down to 62. Mostly sunny, warm but less humid Saturday with the high of 86. Then Sunday, mostly cloudy, very warm with an afternoon and evening thunderstorm that could produce flooding downpours and localized damaging wind gusts, the high 87. Partly sunny, pleasant, and less humid Monday. Not as warm, a high of 79 to kick off the new week. I'm AccuWeather meteorologist Jason Caterina on WSVA.
4: Hey, thank you so much, Jason. And it is, it's sunny out there right now, and it's very hot. 94 out there right now. Gentle breeze coming in from the west at about 3 mph. 48% relative humidity, but if you activate that, the real field temperature, well, it's not a pretty sight. It's up there. It's almost 100 out there right now with the real field temperatures. We're coming into the weekend. It is summertime, so you kind of have to expect that. Yeah, I'm Roy Randolph. I'm sitting in with you this afternoon because, of course, Mario and Dave Thomas are down in Abington, Virginia, where the semifinals of baseball is happening. And I will give you a clue that TA is currently in the lead on that one, 20-3. They just started the fifth inning down over there. And if, of course, you want to check in on that, that's on our sister station, WHBG, ESPN 106.9. Right now, though, it is time to check in with our very own Carolyn Unger for local news.
6: 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The Spotswood baseball team lost to New Kent in the state semifinal Friday morning. The final score was 3-1. ESPN Harrisonburg's Dave Thomas has more.
7: The 2026 baseball season for the Spotswood Trailblazers falls short of a state championship appearance as they lose 3-1 to New Kent in the state semifinals in Abingdon. New Kent, 7 hits on the day. 4 of those were doubles. 3 of those came with runners in second base. And their pitcher was very, very effective, throwing at least 95% first pitch strikes. The Trailblazers got the bat on the ball, just hit it to where New Kent had defenders ready to field the ball. The final score today, 3-1, New Kent beats Spotswood. New Kent advances to the state championship tomorrow. They could face Turner Ashby, who goes at 1 o'clock this afternoon on ESPN 106.9 and 1360 WHBG at ESPNHarrisonburg.com. Again, the final score, New Kent 3, Spotswood.

0: Good one. I'm Dave Thomas reporting.
1: Thank you, Dave. About 1,700 people are still without power in Shenandoah and Page counties from storms yesterday. Shenandoah Valley Electric Cooperative says multiple broken poles and cross arms are causing the problems. They have been working since last night. SVEC spokesperson Preston Knight says they are hoping to have power back on by 5 p.m. this afternoon. The Virginia Department of Transportation reminds drivers that Interstate 81 South near Stanton will be closed starting at 10 o'clock Saturday night through 8 o'clock Sunday morning. Spokesman Ken Flack explains I-81 South drivers will detour at exit 225 following the route's 262 bypass around Stanton and rejoin the interstate at exit 220.
2: We're going to have some congestion. Folks will need to expect some delays, but it's pretty manageable and allows us to do the kind of work that you cannot do under traffic.
1: When I-81 South reopens Sunday morning, drivers will shift to the left near mile marker 222 and use newly built portions of the bridges over Route 250 and Augusta Woods Drive. The preschool worker from Rockingham County who was arrested on child pornography charges will remain in custody for the time being. WSVA's Jacqueline Dobrin reports.
3: Zachary Harger was supposed to have a status hearing this morning in Harrisonburg Rockingham Juvenile and Domestic Relations Court. However, online records show it was continued until August 14th. The 28-year-old from Broadway was arrested March 30th after pornographic images of a child from the school where he worked were found on his cell phone. Harger is currently in custody on 3 counts of manufacturing child pornography and 1 count of unlawful filming. For WSVA News, I'm Jacqueline Dobrin.
1: Thank you, Jacqueline. Augusta County Public Schools announced the appointment of Matthew Hopewell as assistant principal for Wilson Memorial High School. Hopewell has recently served Stanton City Schools as the assistant principal at Bessie Weller Elementary. Prior to becoming an administrator, he was a health and PE teacher in Albemarle and Allegheny County Public Schools. Hopewell earned a bachelor's degree in secondary education and physical education from Marshall University and a master's degree in educational leadership from James Madison University. Hopewell's role will go into effect on July 1st. For News Talk 92.1 and 550 WSVA, I'm Carolyn Unger.
4: Did you buy your shares of SpaceX?
1: No.
4: Why? Don't you want to just like say I own SpaceX?
1: I'm very anxious when it comes to money. So when it comes to stocks and everything, I'm like, have not explored that yet. Okay. So, you know.
4: Well, it started at 150 a share and currently it's up to 176.
1: Oh, okay.
4: And I really, really, really, really, really, really want to buy shares just so I can say I own SpaceX.
1: Yeah.
4: That would drive my son crazy because every time Elon Musk does something, my son goes nuts. So that would just drive him crazy that I own stock in an Elon Musk company. But, you know, I haven't been able to do that yet.
1: Yeah.
4: You got more important things to do with that money. I know. Dang it. Oh,
1: like,
4: well.
1: I mean, you know, like I'm so far behind. I just got a credit card for the first time months ago. So, you know.
4: You got a credit card?
1: Yeah.
4: Why?
1: You know. Well, it was a long story, but
4: do you not know what our morning show is here on WSVA?
1: Well, basically what happened was my debit card, you know how they send you a new one when yours expires, you know how that works. So I don't know if mine got lost in the mail or what happened, but I didn't get it. So of course they had to cancel it. And then, you know, while I was waiting for that, I had to pay for a subscription. So I was like, you know what? Let me just go ahead and get this.
4: Make sure you pay that off.
1: Okay. Oh, I know. I have a thing. Even though like it's not even due on that date, I have a very specific date where I pay my credit card bill every month.
4: I am very proud. My son, who is attending college out at Washington University, mm-hmm. He has no credit card. They pay him a stipend to go to school as long as he does his research. And he's right now he's having a hard time because he has to do his pre-doctoral thesis. And he's not thrilled with that. But anyways, he saved up money to pay taxes. And he thought he was going to have to pay taxes on everything that they pay him. But he doesn't. He only had to pay on the little bit that was over what the school charges him to attend.
1: Yeah.
4: And so he has a great deal set up. And so he has never had a credit card. Mm-hmm. I'm very proud of him. And my daughter, same thing, does not have a credit card. Everything she does, she owns. So,
1: yeah. Right now, I'm just using it to pay like my subscriptions.
4: They do come in handy. Yeah.
1: Yeah. It's, you know, I know I should use it for other things, but I'm like baby steps right now. Yeah. You know, just keep it at those fees for now.
4: Very good. Very good. But yeah. I have one.

0: Lowe's, and I have my regular one that I, you know, it's there for just in case.
1: Yeah, right.
0: But, and I shouldn't do that because it always gets me in trouble. Mm. But, you know, it comes in handy because, like, you know, we just went to Alaska.
1: Yeah.
0: And, you know, I'm like, oh, I loved Alaska.
1: Yeah.
0: You know, it's hot there. Everybody says, well, how was it? I said, well, it was 80 something there. Mm-hmm. And they're like, really? I said, yeah, just the same as here. The difference is that's pretty much a desert climate up there.
1: Right.
0: It's, yeah. There's no moisture in the air.
1: Mm.
0: And so it's not nearly as bad as here where the humidity, I stepped off the airplane. It's like somebody slapped me in the face with a wet towel.
1: Right.
0: I'm like, holy crap, man. I'm ready to go back. No, actually, I could, you know, I could stand the summers up in Alaska. Yeah, although mosquitoes were really nasty.
1: Oh, I'm sure. Yeah.
0: You know, and but if you take steps, like we treated everything with Primethin, that wasn't a big thing.
1: Yeah.
0: And so mosquitoes didn't bother us too badly. But yeah, the winters are there. I'm like, no way.
1: Mm-hmm.
0: 40 mm-hmm. below. That was the record this past winter. I'm like, yeah, no. You can have it.
1: You can keep that.
0: Yeah.
1: Yeah. But I get like the whiplash. I remember going to the Dominican Republic in March.
0: Oh, yeah.
1: And I remember it was still cool here. Like it was still really chilly. Like I was wearing, you know, sweatpants and a sweatshirt in the airport. I get off the plane in the Dominican Republic and already I'm like, oh my gosh, it's so humid here.
0: It's like your hair suddenly goes.
1: Yep. Yeah. No, my hair was acting like it was, I don't know what was going on for like the first few days. It was really greasy.
0: Mm-hmm.
1: I don't know if it was the humidity or, you know, like the water or something when showering or whatever, but you know, it got back to normal, but it was like the first few days. I'm like, my hair is so greasy and it's driving me insane.
0: I recognize
1: it. Yeah, but no, still had a good time, no matter what.
0: Awesome. So. Yep. Alaska, same thing. Had a great time. Highly recommend it. We were out in Fairbanks, which actually is smaller than Harrisonburg.
1: Mm.
0: Or else, I shouldn't say that. It's more spread out. But they had a lot of neat stuff there, and it was, you know, I was impressed. There was a lot more there than I was anticipating. It's not nearly, I mean, we have, well, okay, Thai food must be a big thing up there because they're everywhere, and their coffee, that whole state must run off nothing but coffee because there's a espresso shop or one of those little pull-in shops everywhere. Starbucks up there in Fairbanks, I think that I saw four of them in Fairbanks alone.
1: Yeah.
0: So that whole area must just run off espresso.
1: Yeah.
0: That's all I could figure.
1: No Dunkin', no running on Dunkin'.
0: Nope, I did not see any Dunkin' Donuts up
1: there. Interesting.
0: Yes. I don't remember seeing any donut shops up there. Yeah.
1: Okay.
0: Yeah. Oh, I have more. I'll tell you about that later. Yeah, now, though, we got to do other things. But yes, I have more stories about Alaska. I will pass along.
1: Nice.
0: We will talk to you at the bottom of the hour.
1: Sounds good.
0: It is 17 after the hour of 3 o'clock here at News Talk 92.1 at 550 WSVA. I'm Roy Randolph in with you, in case you didn't know that already. And let's see, what have we got coming your way? Well, of course, I got to update you on traffic, weather, and all that fun stuff. We'll do that right after this.
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4: Okay, so we've had a few more problems pop up here. Let's start with the one on I-64, and that's, of course, the westbound traffic at mile marker 100.4. Motorists can expect delays due to an incident. The west right shoulder is closed. I cannot tell you anything because the camera does not show me anything. It shows me traffic, but it doesn't show me what the incident is, so be aware of that one. Then we jump over to I-81, and at mile marker 238.5 in Rockingham County in the northbound corridor, there's a disabled vehicle and the north right shoulder is closed there. A little further up on I-81 at mile marker 255 in the northbound corridor, motorists can expect delays due to a brush fire. The north left shoulder and left lane are closed there. Traffic is definitely getting through that area, but it is slowing down, so keep that in mind there. What else? Well, let's jump over to the problem on 33. There in 33 eastbound here in Rockingham County at Lawyer Road. That's at Route 655 east and west. Motorists can expect delays due to a tractor-trailer crash. All east lanes are closed there. Now, that's the immediate things I see on I-81, I-64, and 33. The other problem is up here on 66 at mile marker 8.7 in Warren County. And there, motorists could have a problem because the west left shoulder, left lane, and right lane are closed. Traffic backups are approximately 5 miles. Traffic is getting by on the right shoulder, and that is due to a vehicle crash. Now, that's all I'm seeing. If you're seeing it and we're not saying it, give us a call at the WSVA Traffic and News Tip Line at 540-214-2500 and be sure to let us know what's going on. WSVA's local AccuWeather forcast for Harrisonburg and the Shenandoah Valley. Looks like it's going to be, well, clouds and some glimpses of blue sky with a heavy thunderstorm coming our way later this afternoon. Looking for a high right around 95. Tonight, a thunderstorm early in the evening, mostly cloudy and humid with a low of 62. And tomorrow, mostly sunny, very warm, less humid with a high of 86. And on Sunday, remaining warm with intervals of clouds and sunshine. An afternoon or evening thunderstorm likely with a high of 87. Currently in the valley, we're looking at blue skies, some puffy white clouds out there right now. 94 with a heat index that makes it feel like it's almost 100 out there. And a gentle breeze coming in from the northeast, northwest at about 4.5 mile an hour, 45% relative humidity. And that's what we've got going on right now. It is 24 after the hour. Why don't we go ahead and check in with Emily Winter and find out what's happening downtown this weekend.
5: We're pleased to be joined by Emily Winter from Harrisonburg Downtown Renaissance to talk about what's going on this weekend in Harrisonburg. Emily, how are you doing?
6: Doing well. It is going to be a really exciting weekend in downtown. We are definitely getting ready for Best Weekend Ever and all the other fun things happening.
5: So it's finally Friday. We're at the end of the week. What all is going on tonight?
6: Yeah, lots of fun things happening this evening. Over at the center, we have our community yoga class. This is a class that happens every Friday from 6:30 to 7:30. It is beginner friendly. It's only $10, and it's a great way to start your weekend all limber and relaxed. So again, center at 6:30 p.m. It's also World Cup season, which is super exciting, and there are a couple of watch parties you can enjoy over at Pale Fire at 8:30. You can watch the USA take on Paraguay, and there's also going to be a watch party at the Little Grill as well, so two great options for you there. Again, 8:30.

0: 3 p.m., you just pop on in and catch the big game. Got to have some live music happening this evening as well, of course. Over at Monty's, we have Ethan Walker, David Brerdo, and Stephen Leonardo from 8 to 10:30 p.m. at the lobby. And then Matthew Mazingo is going to be at Restless Moons this evening as well. He is going to be doing acoustic performances of his new album. So 9 p.m. Restless Moons, check that out too.
1: So it sounds like a very eventful evening tonight. What is going on tomorrow, Saturday?
0: Yeah, so tomorrow is definitely going to be the big day in downtown Harrisonburg. We have our annual Best Weekend Ever Summer Festival event. So you might have noticed there's going to be some road closures. We're going to be closing the roads so people can walk and sip and stroll safely during the event. We will have local live music. There'll be tons of kids' activities. We have a pop-up putt-putt course. We have a whole bunch of different stuff from 1 to 5 p.m. Again, all free, all open to the public, all ages. So definitely come downtown for that for sure. If you're looking for things to do, maybe before Best Weekend Ever, you want to get your weekend started early, we have our weekly group run over at Black Sheep Coffee. We also have a community yard sale happening at Muhlenberg Lutheran Church from 8 until 2 p.m. as well. So you can get some really epic deals over there for a good cause. Definitely check that out. And it's also second Saturday, which means there's story time at Parentheses Books. That starts at 9:30. And if you're looking to do some yoga before the Best Weekend Ever, there's a community yoga class happening at Small Seeds Studio, which is a studio that's right across from the Harrisonburg City Hall. That's from 10 to 11:15 as well.
1: All right. Well, it sounds like a very eventful weekend so far. Before we move on to Sunday, is there anything else going on Saturday?
0: Yeah, Saturday evening after the festival, there's definitely a lot of fun things happening as well. If you want to continue the festivities, DJ Danimal will be performing at the Friendly Fermenter from 7 to 10 p.m. for a classic vinyl show. Should be fun. And there's also some really great live music events happening, too, over at First Presbyterian Church. Jess Ray will be doing the Blessed All Tour. So this is going to be a really awesome live music event. $20 tickets, special guests Emma Elaine and Ethan Nathaniel, 7:30 to 9:30 p.m. for that show. And it's also Heron Sinsberg Night on Saturday as well. At Sagebird, they're doing a neon glow party. It is 90s aerobics themed, and you get a prize for the best costume. So that sounds like a lot of fun. It is $10 in advance, and it's from 8 until midnight on Saturday.
1: We're pleased to be joined by Emily Winter from Harrisonburg Downtown Renaissance to talk about what's going on this weekend in downtown Harrisonburg. And finally, we're at the end of the weekend on Sunday. What all is happening on Sunday?
0: Yeah, Sunday is going to be a great day as well. A lot of things to keep you active at the beginning of the week over at Sagebird Cider Works. Of course, we have morning yoga at 10 a.m. This Sunday is also our monthly hike and happy hour, which is a partnership with Walkabout Outfitter, HDR, and Sagebird. This is where people will meet at Walkabout and actually go out on a hike. This month is at a waterfall, so that's going to be really pretty. Definitely check that out. You do want to RSVP ahead of time just so we can give you updates on that event. That is starting at 12 p.m. And then if you're looking for maybe some more indoor activities, we have Hot Pilates at Yoga Soul. That is 2 p.m. on Sundays. And also Intermediate Irish Step Dance. That's going to be at Harrisonburg Dance Cooperative from 6 to 8 on Sunday as well.
1: All right. Well, Emily, it sounds like a very packed weekend. Is there anything I didn't ask you about that you want people to know about what's going on in downtown Harrisonburg?
0: Yeah, if you're looking for more information about anything, especially Best Weekend Ever, definitely check out our website or downtownharrisonburg.org. 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And then we have tons and tons of information about what's happening downtown on our social media. 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
1: Well, Emily, thank you so much for letting us know what's going on this weekend, and you have a great weekend.
0: Yeah, we look forward to seeing everyone out this weekend.
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5: A barricade situation in Midland, Texas, police say, and after hours of trying to negotiate with a suspected shooter, that person is dead. Nine others taken to the hospital. Midland Mayor Lori Blong.
6: Our thoughts and prayers are absolutely with the victims and with their families, with our first responders.
5: And police say that they have identified the shooting suspect, who was wanted for an attempted murder of an officer earlier this week. While there's no deal yet officially announced or signing scheduled between the U.S. and Iran, Iran's foreign minister says an agreement has never been closer. ABC News White House correspondent Karen Travers.
7: We were just briefed by a senior administration official who said that they believe they're about 80 to 85% of the way to getting this done, but not 100%.
5: Workers preparing to take President Trump's name off the Kennedy Center in Washington. Today's the court order deadline to do so. This is ABC News.
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9: Let's take a look at the updated traffic situation out there right now. Let's start over.

0: is getting through there without too much trouble, so I wouldn't worry too much about that one. On I-81, beginning at mile marker, come on, computer, there we go, mile marker 238.5, there's a disabled vehicle in the northbound corridor. The north right shoulder is closed there, not really causing any trouble, but I thought you should be aware of it. The problem area is up here at mile marker 255 in the northbound corridor. Motorists can expect delays due to a brush fire. Traffic backups there are approximately 2 miles, and I can see that on the traffic cam there, so definitely you want to be aware of that. That's in the northbound corridor. There's something else there too, but I can't quite get the computer to let me look at that one. There it is. It's a disabled vehicle at mile marker 254.5. The north right shoulder is closed there. That is all in our local area. Now I'll stretch out a little bit and go up here to I-66. And that's at mile marker 8.7 in Warren County. And that's in the westbound corridor. The west left shoulder, left lane are closed. Traffic backups there are approximately 6.5 miles due to a vehicle crash. That is all I'm seeing. Now, if you're seeing it, we're not saying it. Well, you know what to do. Give us a call at the WSVA Traffic and News Tip Line at 540-214-2500. And be sure to let us know what's going on out there.
1: WSVA's local AccuWeather for Harrisonburg and the Shenandoah Valley. Mostly cloudy tonight, the low down to 62. Mostly sunny, warm but less humid Saturday, but the high of 86. Then Sunday, mostly cloudy, very warm with an afternoon and evening thunderstorm that could produce flooding downpours and localized damaging wind gusts, the high 87. Partly sunny, pleasant, and less humid Monday, not as warm, the high of 79 to kick off the new week. I'm AccuWeather meteorologist Jason Caterina on WSVA.
0: Thank you so much, Jason. Outside WSVA studios, we've got blue skies, some white puffy clouds blowing through the area. 95 is what the thermometer says, but when you factor in that real field temperature, well, it's like 100 out there right now. Gentle breeze coming up out of the west at about 3 miles an hour and a 45% relative humidity. Not too bad. So hopefully you have a chance to get out and enjoy some of this Friday evening. And if not, hopefully you're in a nice cool spot. And if you do go out, make sure you stay hydrated, put on plenty of sunscreen, because we want you around for a long time. Right now, though, it's time to check in with our very own Carolyn Unger.
2: 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The Spotswood baseball team lost to New Kent in the state semifinal Friday morning. The final score was 3-1. ESPN Harrisburg's Dave Thomas has more.
3: The 2026 baseball season for the Spotswood Trailblazers falls short of a state championship appearance as they lose 3-1 to New Kent in the state semifinals in Abingdon. New Kent, 7 hits on the day. 4 of those were doubles. 3 of those came with runners in second base. And their pitcher was very, very effective, throwing at least 95% first pitch strikes. The Trailblazers got the bat on the ball, just hit it to where New Kent had defenders ready to field the ball. The final score today, 3-1, New Kent beats Spotswood. New Kent advances to the state championship tomorrow. They could face Turner Ashby, who goes at 1 o'clock this afternoon on ESPN 106.9 and 1360 WHBG at ESPNHarrisonburg.com. Again, the final score, New Kent 3, Spotswood 1. I'm Dave Thomas reporting.
2: Thank you, Dave. Residents in Shenandoah and Page counties can expect to be without power for most of the afternoon. Shenandoah Valley Electric Cooperative says they are now expecting to have power back on by 5 p.m. SVEC spokesperson Preston Knight says most of the damage occurred in Page County, where multiple broken poles and cross arms are causing the problems from severe storms. Currently, about 1,700 people are without power, as crews have been working overnight to restore it. Albemarle County Superintendent Dr. Matthew Haas is expected to resign at the request of the school board. The board asked Haas to resign during last night's meeting in the wake of the arrest of former Hollymead staffer Michael Swiney. Swiney, a social emotional learning coach at Hollymead, was arrested last week and charged with 11 felony counts for sex crimes against children, stemming from incidents while working at the school. Haas has served as superintendent since 2018. His exit was requested one day after a tense public meeting was held at the school, during which many parents expressed frustration and anger toward Haas. A reminder that West Virginia's Free Fishing Days returns this weekend. On Saturday and Sunday, anglers and their families will be able to fish for free in the Mountain State's public lakes, streams, and rivers without having to buy a license.
4: Won't cost you a nickel, absolutely. You know, there's so many different things, still plenty of trout in our streams, and And, you know, but just take a

0: kid and go fish for just a little while. I mean, it'll touch your soul.
1: Anglers who enjoy free fishing days and want to continue fishing after this weekend can buy or renew a fishing license at wvfish.com. Downtown Harrisonburg will be busy tomorrow afternoon as the Downtown Renaissance throws the best weekend ever. The event will be from 1 to 5 p.m. and will feature live music, community art projects, lots of food, a sip and stroll, and more. Road closures will begin at 8 a.m. and are estimated to reopen by 7 p.m. For News Talk 92.1 and 550 WSVA, I'm Carolyn Unger.
2: So now what is that? The Renaissance? Downtown Renaissance?
1: So basically the downtown planning.
2: Oh,
1: like for yeah.
2: I'm like thinking Renaissance Fair. Like, cool, we're gonna have that.
1: Oh, you got excited.
2: I got excited.
1: I know.
2: Oh well, you just had to throw that out there just to tempt me, didn't you?
1: Yeah. I know. It's Harrisonburg Downtown Renaissance, though. That's what they're called.
2: Fair enough. I got all excited. I'm like, ooh, joy!
1: I know. I'm sure there will be more like Renaissance fairs in Virginia.
2: Oh, I'm sure
1: there
2: will be. Yeah. Oh, I'm sure there will be.
1: I want to go at some point. I'll have to ask my friend because her and her husband sometimes go to Renaissance fairs. So maybe I'll have to see.
2: The Scouts just went to the Renaissance up in Fredericksburg. Well, just below Fredericksburg. It used to be above Fredericksburg, but now it's down. I forget. Anyways, and it was a lot of fair. A lot of fun. The people were super nice, and I now have their contact information. I'm trying to talk them into coming back to doing one at Natural Chimneys because, you know, we have the jousting there.
1: Yeah,
2: and we used to have the Jousting Hall of Fame there, but it's not there anymore. But still, jousting happens there, and so I was hoping to get a Renaissance Fair back out there. Mm. I think that'd be a lot of fun. But, you know, that's in Augusta County, and those people don't like to talk to me anymore.
1: Oh, no.
2: I don't know what I did, but I made somebody mad.
1: Oh,
2: yeah.
1: Okay.
2: Okay. Anyways, we've got a lot to do, so I got to check with you at the top of the hour.
1: Sounds good.
2: All righty. It is 21 in front of the hour of 4 o'clock. We better get started.
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3: It is. Where are we at? Oh, yeah, there we are. We're 27. No, we're not. We're 17 in front of the hour of 4 o'clock. Why don't we take a quick look at A Better Life with Dr. Sanjay Gupta.
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5: Staying active every day will go a long way towards helping you live a happy, healthy, and pain-free life. And there is perhaps no movement more fundamental than walking. It reinforces the alignment, stability, and coordinated muscle activation that supports how your body moves, whether you're doing strenuous exercise or simply going about your daily life. This is according to Dana Santis, a strength and conditioning specialist. Even though you walk every day, Dana does say you can make small adjustments to immediately improve your walking mechanics. So, keep your rib cage stacked over your pelvis. Avoid leaning over or arching your lower back. Allow your arms to swing naturally in coordination with your legs. Keep your gaze forward, your jaw relaxed, and then just breathe in through your nose and out through your mouth. I'm Dr. Sanjay Gupta, helping you live a better life.
3: Thank you so much, Doctor. Right now, though, it's time to check in with my favorite guy, Jeff Ishii and Ishii's Almanac.
6: Many gardeners will be picking homegrown tomatoes pretty soon. One of the biggest challenges in growing tomatoes is the prevention of blossom end rot. That's a condition where the tissue of the blossom end, or the bottom of the fruit, breaks down and rots. This, of course, reduces the quality of the tomato. Experts say blossom end rot is caused by a lack of calcium in the plant, and this occurs when plants are either overwatered or underwatered. When soil moisture fluctuates widely, it reduces the plant's ability to take up calcium from the soil. When the demand for calcium exceeds the supply of calcium, the tissues in the fruit break down and blossom end rot occurs. So water your tomatoes on a regular basis, but be careful not to overdo it.
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3: Thanks so much, Ish. It is, it's 15 minutes before the hour. Let's go ahead and update you on traffic.
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3: And take a look at the updated traffic situation out there right now. I-64 has cleared up. I-81 looks amazingly clear, but we have a problem on I-33. Let's go with the one we know about, and that's at the intersection of Lawyer Road. And the eastbound traffic is shut down there due to a tractor-trailer crash. All east lanes are closed, and that's at mile marker 29. Now we go a little further out, and this one is on US 33 at mile marker 34.8, and it's in the vicinity of East Point Road. I believe that's Route 602 north and south. Motors can expect delays due to a vehicle crash. The west right lane and right shoulder are closed there. So you got a few problems on 33 in between here and the top of the mountain. So keep that in mind. And other than that, everything looks pretty good in those areas. Of course, Route 66, we still have a problem there at mile marker 8.7 in Warren County. Right in the westbound lane, there is a vehicle crash in the west left shoulder and left lane are closed, and traffic backups there are approximately 6.5 miles. That's what's going on. If you're seeing it and I'm not saying it, give us a call at the WSVA Traffic and News Tip Line at 540-214-2500. Be sure to let us know what's going on out there. And WSVA's local AccuWeather forecast for Harrisburg and the Shenandoah Valley. Going to be clouds and some glimpses of blue sky with a heavy thunderstorm likely and a high right around 95 this afternoon. Tonight, a thunderstorm early.

0: This evening, mostly cloudy and humid with a high of 62, or rather a low of 62. Tomorrow, mostly sunny, very warm, less humid with a high of 86. And then on Sunday, remaining very warm with intervals of clouds and sunshine, afternoon thunderstorm, possibly even, some serious rain may be coming our way with a high only around 87 for Sunday. Now, currently in the valley, we're looking at 94 with a heat index that knocks it up to about 99 out there right now. We're also looking at blue skies, some puffy white clouds, and a lot of clouds are coming into the area. Looking at a breeze coming in from the west at about 5 miles an hour and a 45% relative humidity. That's what it's out there. What's out there right now? Not too bad, but it could get a little messy later on this evening, so keep that in mind. Right now, though, why don't we check in with an early morning update? I believe it was Frank who did an interview with Greg Rogers.
1: Greg Rogers is president and CEO for Shenandoah Valley Electric Cooperative, better known to us as SVEC, and he is joining us today. We're going to be talking about, among other things, Greg, the 90th anniversary of the cooperative, and welcome back to the show.
2: Thank you. Thank you very much.
1: Let's start by talking about this big anniversary. It's funny, WSVA is celebrating its 91st anniversary. The electrical cooperatives celebrating their 90th anniversary this year. So, if you will, for people who are not familiar, they know it's a co-op. They know it's, has a different name maybe than other electric companies that they have heard of. Explain, if you will, what makes it a co-op and how did this all start 90 years ago?
2: Certainly, be glad to. So, back in May of 1936, at the national level, the Rural Electrification Act was done, and it was done because there was a recognition that there were large groups of rural territory across the country, many, many farms, that did not have access to power that the cities and the suburbs did have at that time. And so they did this because none of those people who were owned by investors knew that it would be of value to the investment to go out and electrify the rural areas. So they put this Rural Electrification Act in May of 1936, and in June of 1936, SVEC filed its charter to become the first electric co-op in the state of Virginia. So we filed 1 month later to do that, and within about 2 years, we had our first 100 customers hooked up. And what a cooperative means from that perspective was you invest in yourself. Everybody is a member of the cooperative. They pooled their resources. They used this new Electrification Act to provide them additional resources when it comes to long-term funding, and it allowed them to build out in all of these communities. And actually, by the 1950s, then the majority of the farms in rural America were electrified at that point. And so it was a huge benefit to the farms and stuff out there. And it was our roots and our grounding.
1: Yeah. And looking back on it, I would imagine, if you're going to string a mile of a line, and within that mile, you're going to have like a city or a large town, maybe 25, 30, 35 customers that are going to hook up to it right away, well, you're going to make some money. But if you are stringing for miles and miles and miles, and there's not but one farm here and another farm a mile down the road, I imagine it took a while to convince people to get behind that idea and certainly to invest in it and put the money forward.
2: That's correct. And that first 100 that we hooked up, I believe the number was 47 miles a line that we built to that. So you're only getting, two customers per mile, which in the cities and stuff at that point in time, you might have been getting multiples of that, 10, 20 customers per mile. So that same mile line that you're building and the maintenance on it and what it requires to cut the right-of-way, all of that stuff was only spread over two people instead of maybe the multiples of two people. So it was a pretty big deal. But it also, it's really neat. There was a history book written about SVEC on its 70th anniversary back in 2006 that hits some of those early times. It's called Let the Light Shine, and I believe that's the exact title. But they talk about how it changed, because it used to be when the sun went down, you couldn't do anything.
1: Right.
2: Now, with the advent of a light, there.

0: It opened up so many more opportunities to things that could be done in the evenings and over in early mornings time frame. So anyway, it's pretty important to understand our roots, but now we serve over 100,000 members up and down the Shenandoah Valley. So made a long way in those last 90 years.
1: Craig Rogers is with us, president and CEO of Shenandoah Valley Electric Cooperative. One question, and this just came to mind, and I'm sure you probably know the answer. You think about how electrical companies receive their power, either coal-fired, windmill today, all the different things. How did you get power out to the Midwest and all these rural areas? How did they generate that power?
0: A lot of times it was done locally. There was a local power station right over here in Dayton was just basically in today's parlance, it was a large generator.
1: Mm-hmm.
0: And it was put in. It was early on, there was a little power dam there and stuff, but ultimately the real power came later on from large diesel generators. And the generators that were the second generation of those generators, I just saw one retire.

0: members, and every year three of those board members are up for reelection. So we have three members that are up for reelection. Two of those are contested elections. One is uncontested. The ballots for that, along with the proxies for the annual meeting, which will be a telephonic annual meeting on August the 6th, they all come out on about June the 22nd. You'll see those start showing up in your mail. If you do return your proxy, you have a chance to win one of several $250 gift certificates that will be applied towards the bill credits. So that's exciting. And I want to point out also that no matter where you're at, no matter where these directorships are, the entirety of the membership gets to vote on who becomes a director. So while you have to be geographically from a particular area to be eligible to be a director for an open spot, all the membership votes for them.
1: And what's the date and the time? And of course, if you're a member of SVEC, you're going to get this, I'm sure, notification of this too.
0: That's right. Around June 22nd, all this information will go out. The annual meeting is August the 6th. Voting occurs up till just a couple of days before that. I think it's August the 3rd. And then by that time, you'll have voted either online or by mail-in ballot. And then the results will be announced at the annual meeting.
1: All right. Well, Greg, thank you for being with us today.
0: Thank you. Appreciate it.
1: Greg Rogers, the president and CEO of Shenandoah Valley Electric Cooperative.
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1: Elon Musk became the world's first trillionaire after shares of his rocket company SpaceX soared today. 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
4: Take a look at the updated traffic situation out there right now. The only bad spot, well, let's go ahead and do them. All right, the only bad spot is on 33 at right in the vicinity of Lawyer Road. That's Route 655 east and west. Motors can expect delays due to a tractor-trailer crash. All the east lanes are closed there. I wish I had a camera in that area so I could zoom in on it and tell you whether or not traffic's getting through. The other one that was on 33 has been cleared up and vehicles are getting through there. That was at mile marker 34.8 in the vicinity of East Point Road, and vehicles are getting through there, but it is slow moving. That's pretty much all I see on I-64. There is a disabled vehicle. I take it back. They've upgraded that. That is now a vehicle crash, and that is at mile marker 113.4 in the westbound corridor. The west right shoulder is closed there. And then up above Winchester and mile marker 319.5, there's a disabled vehicle in the north right shoulder is closed there. Other than the problem on 66, which is at mile marker 8.7 and the west right shoulder is closed due to a vehicle crash, traffic backups there are 4.5 miles. Traffic is now getting through there pretty freely, so I'm not going to worry too much about that. That's all I'm seeing. Now, if you're seeing it and we're not saying it, give us a call at the WSVA Traffic and News Tip Line at 540-214-2500, and be sure to let us know what's going on out there.
5: WSBA's local AccuWeather for Harrisonburg and the Shenandoah Valley. Mostly cloudy tonight, the low down to 62. Mostly sunny, warm but less humid Saturday with the high of 86. Then Sunday, mostly cloudy, very warm with an afternoon and evening thunderstorm that could produce flooding downpours and localized damaging wind gusts, the high 87. Partly sunny, pleasant, and less humid Monday, not as warm, a high of 79 to kick off the new week. I'm AccuWeather meteorologist Jason Caterina on WSVA.
4: Thanks so much, Jason, outside WSVA studios. Yes, it is getting rather cloudy out there. I still see blue skies, yeah, and but it is getting cloudy out there. So don't be surprised if we do get a little bit of a rain, a little bit of a downpour this afternoon. Take an umbrella with you if you're going to be going out and about. Right now, though, 94 out there right now with a real field temperature that makes it about 98. And a gentle breeze coming up out of the south at about 2 miles an hour. And 48% relative humidity. All in all, not too bad for a Friday afternoon. Hopefully you have a chance to enjoy some of it. Right now, though, we've got to check in with our very own Carolyn Unger with the local news. 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
6: For News Talk 92.1 and 550 WSBA, I'm Carolyn Unger. The Turner Ashby baseball team was back in the state semifinals for the first time since 2017 this afternoon as they played Kettle Run in Abingdon. ESPN Harrisonburg's Dave Thomas has more.
7: The Turner Ashby Knights advanced to the state championship Saturday morning against the New Kent Trojans with a 20-5 win over the Kettle Run Cougars on Friday afternoon in Abingdon. It was a very offensive fourth inning for the Knights as they sent 19 batters to the plate. The first 13 reached. It was 15 runs on 7 hits, and the Knights blew the game open in the bottom of the fourth inning that saw Kettle Run send 5 pitchers to the mound. The Knights get the win 20-5 in 5-inning run rule baseball and advance to the championship on Saturday. Once again, the final score, Turner Ashby 20, Kettle Run 5. This is Dave Thomas reporting.
6: Thank you, Dave. About 800 people are still without power in Shenandoah and Page counties from storms yesterday. Shenandoah Valley Electric Cooperative says multiple broken poles and cross arms are causing the problems. They have been working since last night.

0: SCEC spokesperson Preston Knight says they are hoping to have power back on by 5 p.m. this afternoon. The Virginia Department of Transportation reminds drivers that Interstate 81 South near Stanton will be closed starting at 10 o'clock Saturday night through 8 o'clock Sunday morning. Spokesman Ken Slack explains I-81 South drivers will detour at exit 225, follow the Route 262 bypass around Stanton, and rejoin the interstate at exit 220.
1: We're going to have some congestion. Folks will need to expect some delays, but It's pretty manageable and allows us to do the kind of work that you cannot do under traffic.
0: When I-81 South reopens Sunday morning, drivers will shift to the left near mile marker 222 and use newly built portions of the bridges over Route 250 and Augusta Woods Drive. WSVA News Time is 410.
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0: The preschool worker from Rockingham County who was arrested on child pornography charges will remain in custody for the time being. WSVA's Jacqueline Doburn reports.
6: Zachary Harger was supposed to have a status hearing this morning in Harrisonburg, Rockingham Juvenile and Domestic Relations Court. However, online records show it was continued until August 14th. The 28-year-old from Broadway was arrested March 30th after pornographic images of a child from the school where he worked were found on his cell phone. Harger is currently in custody on three counts of manufacturing child pornography and one count of unlawful filming. For WSVA News, I'm Jacqueline Dobrin.
0: Thank you, Jacqueline. Augusta County Public Schools announced the appointment of Matthew Hopewell as assistant principal for Wilson Memorial High School. Hopewell has recently served Stanton City Schools as the assistant principal at Bessie Weller Elementary. Prior to becoming an administrator, he was a health and PE teacher in Albemarle and Allegheny County Public Schools. Hopewell earned a bachelor's degree in secondary education, physical education from Marshall University, and a master's degree in educational leadership from James Madison University. Hopewell's role will go into effect on July 1st. For News Talk 92.1 and 550 WSVA, I'm Carolyn Unger.
7: Hey, it is 11 after. Yeah, 11 after 4 o'clock. And, okay. So how was the, let's see, you did trivia last night, wasn't it?
0: Yeah.
7: How'd it go?
0: Not the best, but you know, I will say, cause sometimes we end on a very sour note. Like the last round is usually where things kind of really go wrong, but we ended on a good note last night.
7: Well, that's good.
0: Yeah. We got like, I think I want to say like all of them right on the last round, but yeah, some of them were a little difficult. Like for the visual round, it was, of course, it was for a TV show, which you would think I would get, but no, it was name all the characters in Mad Men.
7: Okay.
0: Like, all the
7: I'd already lost
0: characters
7: that one.
0: Picture.
7: Never watched it.
0: Of course, I know like Don Draper, like John Hamm's character, like Betty Draper. Like I know all the Drapers. I know like the first names of some of the characters, but I'm like, I don't know like the side characters that they had on there. Then I'm like, who are you? I don't know who you are. Like if it was like The Walking Dead, yes, I would have gotten it immediately. Mm. Or like The Pit would have gotten it immediately.
7: Mm-hmm.
0: But Mad Men, I'm like, I haven't seen Mad Men. Maybe Breaking Bad. I think I maybe would have gotten it.
7: Breaking Bad, yes. I might have gotten a few of those correct. But no.
0: Yeah, not Mad Men.
7: No, sorry.
0: I just don't know if Mad Men is like my thing.
7: No.
0: I don't know.
7: Didn't interest me. Sorry, yeah. I missed it. Now, if you ask me questions about the Wild Wild West, Columbo, or any of those, you know, of that time period, Star Trek, yeah, I can answer those. But yeah. You know, the new stuff, not so much.
0: Yeah, maybe.
7: In fact, I haven't seen a current ABC, CBS.

0: or NBC television show ever.
1: Oh, okay.
0: Yeah, that's how bad it is. Sorry. You know.
1: Golden Girls, at least, you know. Oh,
0: yes, I can do Golden Girls.
1: Okay, good.
0: Okay, that's not a current one.
1: I'm just saying shows at this point.
0: All right, okay.
1: Maybe for me, a Little Shop on the Prairie.
0: Little Shop on the Prairie.
1: I'm leaving.
0: Okay. I can see it's Little Shop of Horrors on the Prairie. There you go.
1: Can you imagine? Can you imagine what that would
0: be
1: look
0: a great
1: like?
0: Crossover.
1: What a crossover. It would go into what was the name of the family? Like Nelly, you know, their family had like the store.
0: Oh, yeah.
1: The plant and the store.
0: The plant and the store. Yeah. That would just,
1: the dad is Seymour.
0: Somehow, I don't think Michael Landon would allow that.
1: Oh, man.
0: Oh, there you go. And Highway to Heaven, well, Michael Landon. And that would be a great crossover.
1: You know, they are remaking it on Netflix.
0: Oh, I know.
1: They are going to remake it. So I'm like, it's not too late.
0: It's not too late. Let's have some fun
1: little
0: with it.
1: Little Shop on the Prairie.
0: The multiverse strikes the Little House on the Prairie. There you go.
1: Could you imagine? Is Little House on the Prairie even... like a, how is that not like a Broadway musical yet? Or is it? And I just missed it.
0: I don't think so.
1: I know Little Women is.
0: Oh, Little Women is. Yeah.
1: But I'm like, Little House on the Prairie, there's so many opportunities for songs on there.
0: Yeah. Okay. Now, have you ever read any of the books? Little House in the Big Woods?
1: Or
0: no, you haven't read any of the books?
1: I've just seen the show. And I will say they had some very like traumatizing storylines.
0: Oh, yeah.
1: Like, I remember it was like the adopted brother got like hooked on opiates or something. And I'm like, whoa. And I'm like seeing this kid like going through withdrawals on the Hallmark Channel at 2 p.m. on a Saturday. I'm like, what is happening?
0: Okay, now wait a minute. It's 2 p.m. on a Saturday and you're watching the Hallmark Channel.
1: Don't judge me for my life choices. Okay. We're not talking about me. We're talking about Little Shop on the Prairie.
0: Oh, man. I've already lost it. There you go. All right.
1: It's been that kind of a week.
0: It's been that kind of the week. It's Friday, fortunately.
1: It's so hot. I you know, it's warm outside.
0: And that's what's causing it.
1: Yeah. I'm going to get more water, I promise.
0: Okay. All right. Well, we'll talk to you at the bottom of the hour then.
1: Sounds good. You're going to think about that for a
0: minute. Oh, that's going to be in my brain for the rest of the day. Little Shop on the Prairie.
1: Yeah,
0: you got it.
1: Yeah.
0: All right. 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
3: And take a look at the updated traffic situation out there right now. Well, I-81 looks pretty much free and clear. Let me see if I can get the computer to cooperate. There we go. There is a disabled vehicle, and that's down at mile marker 205 in the southbound corridor. And it's just off the south entrance ramp there, narrows, but traffic's getting by according to the camera here, so I wouldn't worry too much about it. Just be aware of it. Let's see. The problem on the rest of I-64 looks pretty good. I do have something over by Charlottesville, and that is a vehicle crash at mile marker 113.4 in the westbound corridor. The west right shoulder's closed there. It looks like vehicle's getting through. No problem there. I do have some congestion on I-81 northbound, and that's down there by Mount Crawford. I'm not sure what that is. It doesn't say it's an accident or anything. I'm assuming it's maybe some kind of construction. And then 33 is back to being free and clear. The only other problem is on I-66 at mile marker 8.7, where there's a vehicle crash and the west right shoulder is closed. Traffic backups are approximately 4.5 miles, but traffic is getting through there. That's all I'm seeing. If you're seeing it and I'm not saying it, well, give us a call at the WSVA Traffic and News Tip Line at 540-214-2500. Be sure to let us know what's going on out there. 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
3: WSVA's local AccuWeather forecast for this afternoon. Clouds and some glimpses of blue skies with a heavy thunderstorm likely. You could see a high right around 95 this afternoon, and you could see some damaging wind gusts, possibly up to 12 miles an hour. Now tonight, a thunderstorm early this evening, mostly cloudy and humid with a low of 62. Tomorrow, mostly sunny, very warm, less humid with a high of 86. And on Sunday, remaining very warm with intervals of clouds and sunshine, an afternoon or an evening thunderstorm likely with a high right around 87. Currently in the valley, we do have a lot of clouds coming through the area, but I still see some blue skies out there as well. 95 with a real field temperature of about 99 out there right now. It is nice and sunny. Gentle breeze coming in from the northwest at about 2 miles an hour and a 49% relative humidity. Yeah, it's not too bad out there for a Friday evening. Hey, this weather update is brought to you by Martin's Native Lumber off of Route 257 just west of Dayton on Lumber Mill Road. Now it's time to take a look at sports, and that's brought to you by Charlie Oball, RV and Outdoors, just by minutes from Charlottesville and Harrisonburg under that gigantic American flag in Stanton.
4: Let's take a look at sports. I am Dave Riggert in the high school state baseball, softball, and soccer semifinals took place today around the Commonwealth, and we do have some teams around the area playing for state championships tomorrow. First in baseball, Turner Ashby in Class 3 will play for its 8th state championship in school history tomorrow. They clobbered Kettle Run today in the Class 3 semifinals in Abingdon 20-5, and they will play New Kent for the state championship coming up tomorrow as New Kent knocked off the defending champion Spotswood. The Trailblazers lost 3-1 in their semifinal game earlier today. So TA plays New Kent at 11 a.m. tomorrow morning for the Class 3 state championship that'll take place on ESPN Harrisonburg and ESPN Harrisonburg.

0: Rosenberg.com. Sticking with baseball, Riverheads fell in the Class 1 semifinals in Salem. They lost to Patrick Henry 13-1. The Broadway Gobblers will play for their second consecutive Class 3 state championship game. They won their semifinal earlier today over Fauquier 1-0 as Lila Devers threw a no-hitter as she had 11 strikeouts in the game. And Broadway will again play for its second consecutive state championship. They will play Abingdon in Abingdon tomorrow at 11 o'clock in the Class 3 state championship game. Buffalo Gap will also play for a state championship tomorrow in Class 1. Buffalo Gap knocked off Eastside 4-2, and they will take on William Campbell in the Class 1 state title game tomorrow, also at 11 o'clock. In the boys' soccer Class 2 semifinals today, Clark County beat Appomattox County 3-0 to advance to the state championship game in Salem. They'll play Glenbar at 12:30 coming up tomorrow. In the Class 2 semifinals on the girls' side of things, Clark County lost to Nelson County today in Salem 3-0, and Central fell to Glenbar 4-2. There are two games in the Rockingham County Baseball League tonight as Bridgewater is on the road. They play at Elkton looking for their first win of the season. That first pitch is set for 7 o'clock, and Grados is on the road tonight. They play at Montezuma, also a first pitch set for 7 o'clock from Brewerton Park. A full slate of games in the Valley Baseball League tonight, including the Harrisonburg Turks on the road. They play at Culpeper, trying to bounce back from a loss last night. They sit at 4-5 on the season. That first pitch is set for 6:30. Everything else in the Valley League will be at 7 o'clock tonight. Covington is at Waynesboro. Charlottesville plays host to Stanton. Newmarket's on the road. They play at Front Royal. Woodstock entertains Strasburg. And Winchester's on the road. They play at Purcellville. And in Major League Baseball tonight, the Nationals begin a three-game series at home against the Mariners. Washington is 35-34 this season, while Seattle comes in 36-34. Zach Littell will get the ball tonight for the Nationals. He is 6-4 with a 4.76 ERA. And Bryce Miller will start for the M's. He's 2-0 with a 1.33 earned run average. That first pitch this evening set for 6:45 from Nationals Park. And the Orioles are also at home. They begin a three-game series against the Padres. Baltimore is 33-37, while the Padres are 35-32. Shane Baz gets to start tonight for the O's. He's 3-6 with a 4.09 ERA. And Griffin Channing will throw for San Diego. He's 0-4 with a 6.34 ERA. That first pitch again set for 7:05 this evening from Camden Yards. That's a look at sports. I'm Dave Riggert.
1: Thanks so much, Dave. And of course, you can listen to those games tomorrow morning at 11 o'clock on our sister station, WHBG, ESPN 106.9 at 1360 WHBG. That's where that's going to be happening. I believe that poor Mario Retrosi and Dave Thomas are going to have to stay down there overnight tonight so they can do those two games tomorrow morning. Anyways, this sports update was brought to you by Charlie Oball, RV and Outdoors, just minutes from Charlottesville and Harrisonburg under that gigantic American flag in Stanton. Right now, though, it is... Do I have time? Yeah, I have time to do this. Let's go ahead and squeeze in Your Money Now.
2: I'm Dan Loney with Your Money Now. Markets were higher to end the week as the debut of SpaceX led the way. The Dow jumped 353 points, ending the day at 51,202. NASDAQ added 79 points. The S&P 500 picked up 37. That first day of trading for SpaceX on the NASDAQ saw it start out at $150 a share. The reusable rocket company was selling 555 million shares with the valuation expected near $2 trillion to make it the seventh most valuable company in the U.S. Shares of SpaceX were up around 19% today. New government data suggests that the cost of living adjustment in 2027 for senior citizens, otherwise known as COLA, may be higher than earlier projected. That increase could be 4.7% or greater, according to Mary Johnson, an independent Social Security and Medicare policy analyst. Other analyses have the increase around 3.8%. That's Your Money Now.
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2: Coming up on the bottom of the hour, that means ABC News, closely followed by traffic, weather, and of course, we'll check in with Carolyn.
3: ABC News, I'm Chuck Sievertson. Wall Street's major indexes soared on the investor confidence over SpaceX's debut on the NASDAQ today. The rocket company ending more than 19% above where they started, launching Elon Musk as the world's first trillionaire. The market's also responding well to news that the U.S. and Iran could be nearing a deal to reopen the Strait of Hormuz. Crude oil prices dropped. Both U.S. and Iranian officials making conflicting statements. ABC News contributor and former Deputy Secretary of Defense on the Middle East, Mick Mulroy.
4: It's pretty clear from what both sides are saying publicly or through, you know, releases to state-owned media that the two sides are far apart. And I can't imagine what they would be signing, in Geneva this weekend.
3: Police say they know who the shooter was this morning in Midland, Texas. One sought for the alleged attempted murder of an officer earlier in the week. That person is dead with nine others taken to the hospital. This is ABC News.
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2: Holy moly, what a difference it makes. There is absolutely nothing on I-81 or I-64 that could slow you down. There is, however, a little congestion right there around Mount Crawford on the northbound side of I-81. I'm sure that's due to construction or some such going on there. Also, on the northbound corridor right up around the I-66 junction there, I know that's due to construction. There's some slowdown there. And then, of course, right at Winchester at mile marker 314.4, there is a disabled vehicle in the south right shoulder is closed there. That's all I'm seeing. So just take it easy out there. And if you're seeing it and we're not seeing it, give us a call at the WSVA Traffic and News Tip Line at 540-214-2500. Be sure to let us know what's going on out there.
6: WSVA's local AccuWeather for Harrisonburg and the Shenandoah Valley. Mostly cloudy tonight, the low down to 62. Mostly sunny, warm but less humid Saturday, but the high of 86. Then Sunday, mostly cloudy, very warm with an afternoon and evening thunderstorm that could produce flooding downpours and localized damaging wind gusts, a high 87. Partly sunny, pleasant, and less humid Monday, not as warm, a high of 79 to kick off the new week. I'm AccuWeather meteorologist Jason Caterina on WSVA.
2: Thank you so much, Jason. And outside WSVA studios, we do have blue skies, some sunshine coming down out there, but there are a lot of clouds as well. So we might actually get a little bit of rain this evening. So make sure you take an umbrella with you just in case. We do have some, we do have a breeze coming through about 3 mph coming from the west and 95 out there right now with a heat index that actually makes it feel about 98 out there right now. And a 46% relative humidity. All in all, it's not too bad for a Friday afternoon. It is summertime, so you got to expect some of these warm temperatures. Right now, though, time to check in with our very own Carolyn Unger.
7: 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The Turner Ashby baseball team was back in the state semifinals for the first time since 2017 this afternoon as they played Kettle Run in Abingdon. ESPN Harrisonburg's Dave Thomas has more.
8: The Turner Ashby Knights advanced to the state championship Saturday morning against the New Kent Trojans with a 20-5 win over the Kettle Run Cougars on Friday afternoon in Abingdon. It was a very offensive fourth inning for the Knights as they sent 19 batters to the plate. The first 13 reached. It was 15 runs on 7 hits, and the Knights blew the game open in the bottom of the fourth inning that saw Kettle Run send 5 pitchers to the mound. The Knights get the win 20-5 in 5-inning run rule baseball and advance to the championship on Saturday. Once again, the final score, Turner Ashby 20, Kettle Run 5. This is Dave Thomas reporting.
7: Thank you, Dave. Residents in Shenandoah and Page counties can expect to be without power for most of the afternoon. Shenandoah Valley Electric Cooperative says they are now expecting to have power back on by 5 p.m. SVEC spokesperson Preston Knight says most of the damage occurred in Page County, where multiple broken poles and cross arms are causing the problems from severe storms. Currently, about 400 people are without power as crews have been working overnight to restore it. Albemarle County Superintendent Dr. Matthew Haas is expected to resign at the request of the school board. The board asked Haas to resign during last night's meeting in the wake of the arrest of former Hollymead.

0: lead staffer, Michael Swiney. Swiney, a social emotional learning coach at Holly Mead, was arrested last week and charged with 11 felony counts for sex crimes against children stemming from incidents while working at the school. Haas has served as superintendent since 2018. His exit was requested one day after a tense public meeting was held at the school, during which many parents expressed frustration and anger toward Haas. A reminder that West Virginia's free fishing days returns this weekend. On Saturday and Sunday, anglers and their families will be able to fish for free in the Mountain State's public lakes, streams, and rivers without having to buy a license.
1: Won't cost you a nickel, absolutely. You know, there's so many different things, still plenty of trout in our streams, and you know, but just take a kid and go fish for just a little while. I mean, it'll touch your soul.
0: Anglers who enjoy free fishing days and want to continue fishing after this weekend can buy or renew a fishing license at wvfish.com. Downtown Harrisonburg will be busy tomorrow afternoon as the Downtown Renaissance throws the best weekend ever. The event will be from 1 to 5 p.m. and will feature live music, community art projects, lots of food, a sip and stroll, and more. Road closures will begin at 8 a.m. and are estimated to reopen by 7 p.m. For News Talk 92.1 and 550 WSVA, I'm Carolyn Unger.
2: Yes, and we are, where are we at? Oh yeah, we're like 23 in front of the hour. And what else we want to talk about? Do you want to do nerd time?
0: Yeah, let's do nerd time.
2: Okay, let's nerd time. Why not? What do we got? Anything exciting?
0: Well, I mean, so we're already talking, I'm talking with my friends already about Supergirl. And
2: okay.
0: We were originally going to do the Thursday night showing, but there aren't that many times on Thursday nights. And, you know, our schedules just don't work. So I think we're just going to end up doing the Friday night showing.
2: And sounds good.
0: Yeah, I assume, hopefully, I mean, it's also the internet, so we'll see if there are any spoilers. But
2: this is true.
0: Yeah, but I guess it's one of those things where if it's based on a comic, it's like, would there be any spoilers unless, you know, they decide to throw in some twists in there.
2: it's a totally different Supergirl than what I grew up with.
0: Okay.
2: Out of the comic books, you know, she carries on the Superman, you know, truth, justice in the American way.
0: Yeah.
2: But in this Supergirl,
0: she's a bit more like pessimistic.
2: Yeah.
0: Which is
2: she's
0: kind
2: like,
0: of,
2: hey, I am the best of the best and I don't really care.
0: It's kind of interesting considering, you know, her backstory.
2: Yeah.
0: She was frozen in time and then she gets there and it's like, oh, the cousin she was supposed to look after is now a fully grown man.
2: No. I'm sorry. See, now you took it from the TV show.
0: Oh.
2: That's the TV show.
0: Yeah.
2: That's not the way it happened in the comic books, okay?
0: Okay.
2: She wasn't really frozen in time. It's just that her ship didn't have warp capabilities to go through as quickly.
0: Okay.
2: And also, she had no clue that Kal-El, which is Superman, ever made it to Earth. She got here by a totally different thing.
0: Okay.
2: And that's how that happened.
0: I guess I got that misconstrued.
2: That's okay.
0: You know, it's...
2: Yeah, James Gunn screws up the story. Yeah, I know.
0: No. But, already we're talking about planning Spider-Man. His tickets go on sale, I think, next week?
2: I think I just saw a thing where Miles Nogales has a Morales. No, why did I say Nogales? Miles Morales, they're changing his costume again because he's doing an anime version of him is coming out. Where did I see that? Somewhere a manga version is coming out of him.
0: Ooh.
2: And they've changed his costume again.
0: Interesting.
2: He seems to go through more costume changes than anybody I know.
0: Do you think he'll have a costume change in the next Spider-Verse?
2: Probably.
0: Movie? I think it would be cool because the first one, it was like he had like the, you know, the regular Spider-Man costume.
2: A little darker, but
0: And then at the end of the movie, he finally got his costume and then he had his costume throughout the entire, you know, Beyond the Spider, or across the Spider-Verse. So I'm hoping in Beyond the Spider-Verse, it's like, you know, a different variation.
2: It will be a different variation based on his character, I'm sure.
0: Well, also because he's stuck in another universe.
2: Yeah.
0: And, you know, I'm assuming his counterpart will beat him up a little bit.
2: Probably.
0: So his suit will be messed up.
2: Yeah. The other thing I saw is that, did you know that Henry Cavill made a appearance in the Wolverine Deadpool crossover movie?
0: I did, yeah.
2: Okay, all right. Well, it seems that Hasbro is coming out with a Henry Cavill, Cavalrine. Yes, Cavalrine. Coming around. And I'm like, well, won't that be interesting?
0: I mean, that'll be fun. I still don't want him as Wolverine
2: no,
0: if they reboot
2: no,
0: it, you no, know? I think that was just for, like, fans.

0: That's just for fun. Stuff.
1: Yeah.
0: Yeah.
1: I mean, and already we talked about it. You know, they are not going to have Wolverine in the next X-Men movie.
0: No. Nope.
1: Which, you know what? That's fine. It's like, I think is the thing is Wolverine. Is it fair to say a little bit of Wolverine fatigue?
0: Probably. Plus, he's going to be doing The Death of Robin Hood.
1: Yes.
0: Really looking pretty good. It is not the story you know. It is different.
1: And you know, it's kind of like how I feel a little bit with like Green Goblin fatigue.
0: Oh, yeah.
1: A little bit. Because I think we were talking about this, how I would love for them, because, you know, in the next Spider-Man, he's in Empire State University.
0: Mm-hmm.
1: And I think correct me if I'm wrong. Is that where he meets Harry Osborn and Gwen Stacy?
0: That's where he meets Harry Osborn and Gwen Stacy, yes.
1: I hope Harry doesn't become the Green Goblin for once. I just kind of want him to be like the bratty friend of Peter,
0: who's
1: ultra rich, and Peter's like very poor, mm-hmm. but they still have that friendly dynamic between the two. I don't want him to be a villain. I don't want him to be great either.
0: No.
1: I still want him to be the trashy rich boy we all know.
0: I don't want the bad guy to steal the movie. Okay.
1: Yeah, exactly.
0: You know, so many times that tends to happen and I'm like, why is that? Well, that's because the bad guy gets to play the bad guy.
1: Yeah.
0: He gets to do what he wants. Whereas the hero actor, they have a set thing they have to be.
1: Yeah.
0: And I don't. You know.
1: And also, I'm going to say, because I don't think him and Zendaya's MJ are going to end up together.
0: No.
1: I want him and Gwen Stacy to end up together.
0: I do too.
1: And I don't want her to die. I can't.
0: It's not that I have anything against Zendaya.
1: No. They're together in real life.
0: Yeah.
1: They are allegedly married in real life. So
0: really?
1: Yeah, there's a lot of rumors going around right now. But
0: okay.
1: Yeah, like they're together in real life. That's fine. I want him to end up with Gwen Stacy.
0: And well,
1: I don't want to see her fall again.
0: No.
1: I just hope, you know, if they do have a Gwen Stacy, I hope the actress is protected. Because, you know, she's going to be like compared to Zendaya.
0: Compared
1: to Emma Stone's Gwen Stacy.
0: Mm-hmm.
1: And it's like, you know, the beautiful thing about the multiverse, it's the multiverse. Yeah, so many things can happen. There's literally a universe where Spider-Man is a pig. So
0: that's
1: like,
0: right. Not to mention the Little Shop on the Prairie.
1: Little Shop on the Prairie, exactly. So I think there can be a universe where Peter Parker and Gwen Stacy end up together and are in a hat. And also a universe where Harry Osborn does not become the Green Goblin.
0: Wouldn't that be, or maybe something other than the Goblin? He's a good guy.
1: Yeah, like, or just the friend, you know? He could just be another Ned, but I'm going to be kind of mean here. Another Ned, but more personality.
0: Well, yeah, exactly. Another Ned, but with more personality.
1: Nothing against the actor who played Ned. Just like, well, you know, but yeah, I will say I think Michael Keaton is still my favorite villain from that trilogy.
0: And
1: I'm including all the, you know, nostalgia villains too, because I'm like, well, that's nostalgia. It's not really an original, not original. You get what I mean?
0: I get you.
1: But Jake Gyllenhaal's Mysterio.
0: Not really.
1: I think my thing is he could have been crazier.
0: Oh yeah.
1: I have seen Jake Gyllenhaal be crazy in movies.
0: Mm-hmm.
1: Like if you've seen Nightcrawler,
0: mm-hmm.
1: He can be crazy, and I don't think he really reached that crazy potential for Mysterio. Because Mysterio is crazy, isn't he?
0: No, he's not. No,
1: he's not?
0: He's not crazy. He's just, he's obsessed. I'll say it that way. Yeah, he's obsessed.
1: If you could have chosen anyone to play Mysterio, who would you have chosen?
0: Oh, boy. You would throw that one at me. I do not know the actor's name, but he does bit roles all the time on TV.
1: Okay.
0: And I cannot think of his name. I'll find out what his name is. My wife would probably know, but I don't know. But he would have been a fantastic Mysterio simply from the way he does magic. And I can't think of his name. Anyways, he would have been great, mm-hmm. because he already is in that. And that's what Mysterio was based on. He's a magician that turns to crime.
1: Yeah.
0: So he would have been great in that line. But, you know, they rewrote the whole universe because
1: Tony Stark.
0: Yeah.
1: Well, and the thing is, I could go on about this, but the Michael Keaton one, that kind of made sense with him.
0: Yes.
1: The whole link to Tony Stark, that made a bit more sense.
0: Yes.
1: And also he was, you know, lower class and you kind of understood him a bit more. There were moments in the movie I'm like, you know what? do it. I'm kind of rooting for you a little bit. You are doing illegal things, but, you know, and I love Michael Keaton, too.

0: Yep. So, but yeah, Jake Gyllenhaal, I was like, oh, great. It's the therapy thing from Civil War. It was Mysterio. Yep. I would have loved, you know, he's just, he's not even against Tony Stark. He's just doing it for the love of the game. Like, yeah. Nothing wrong with having villains who are just evil for the sake of being evil.
1: I would love to see more interaction with Benedict Cumberbatch and Tom.
0: Yeah.
1: You know, Spider-Man, Doctor Strange, because that they seem to play off each other really well.
0: They had they have incredible chemistry.
1: I know. And I would love to see more of that.
0: I'm okay with it for one movie for now.
1: Yeah.
0: Mostly because we have John Bernthal and their dynamic. I haven't seen the movie they were in together, but they, from the scenes I have seen, they have a really good dynamic. And they also auditioned for their own respective roles together while filming a different movie. Like, they were in another country, and John would help Tom with his self-tapes for Spider-Man, and Tom would help him with his tapes for The Punisher. So it's like, it's kind of a full circle moment.
1: Oh, you know what? See, is how you were talking about that. Did you know that he was in The Accountant 2?
0: I did.
1: Have you seen that?
0: I haven't seen either. I'm just not.
1: The first one was really good. The second one, I'm not sure about.
0: Yeah, I know everyone was talking about the second one solely because John Bernthal was
1: yes.
0: in it. That's the only. Yeah, I'm not the biggest Ben Affleck fan.
1: Uh-huh.
0: So I'm like,
1: I understand.
0: You know,
1: you either love him or you hate him.
0: Yeah,
1: I understand.
0: I mean, you know, have you seen Gone Girl?
1: Yeah.
0: Yeah. I think that movie deserved an Oscar just for the sole purpose that I felt bad for Ben Affleck in the movie.
1: Okay. There's that.
0: Yeah.
1: Okay.
0: I was like, wow, this
1: well, that was
0: talent.
1: Fun. Yeah. All right. We will talk bass at the top of the hour.
0: Okay.
1: Thank you, ma'am. It is, oh my gosh, it is 13 in front of the hour. We got to get started.
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5: You ever wake up in the middle of the night or maybe first thing in the morning and notice drool on your pillow? Unless you're sleeping next to someone who hasn't already seen all your good, bad, and ugly, it's probably not that big a deal and not anything to worry about unless it's something that just started happening recently. When people drool at night, it's often because of a stuffy nose, acid reflux, or being a mouth breather. People who sleep on their stomach or side are more likely to drool than someone who sleeps on their back. But in some cases, drooling at night can be a warning sign of something more serious, like dental issues, sleep apnea, or even early symptoms of Parkinson's disease. If you're at all concerned about this, the best place to start is with an ENT doctor, an ears, nose, and throat doctor. They can recommend a sleep study to possibly get some answers. I'm Dr. Sanjay Gupta, helping you live a better life.
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3: As you get ready to head out the door for this weekend, let me just tell you that there is absolutely nothing on I-81 or I-64 or any other roads to cause you any trouble. A little congestion here and there to slow things down a little bit, mostly the northbound corridor of I-81 and the westbound corridor of I-64, but they're just going to cause slowdowns, not really causing a big problem. Everything seems to be lean and green, as Mr. Mario would say. But if you're seeing it and we're not saying it, give us a call at the WSVA Traffic and News Tip Line, 540-214-2500. Be sure to let us know what's going on out there. Take a look at weather-wise. WSVA's local AccuWeather forecast. Looking for clouds and some glimpses of blue sky. Possibly a thunderstorm this afternoon and a high right around 95. Tonight, a thunderstorm early in the evening, but mostly cloudy and humid with a low of 62. Tomorrow, mostly sunny, very warm, less humid with a high of 86. And on Sunday, remaining very warm with intervals of clouds and sunshine and a high of 87. Currently in the valley, I've got lots of clouds blowing around out there, but I still see some blue skies and sunshine coming down. 93 out there right now with a gentle breeze coming in from the north at about 4.5 mile an hour and a 49% relative humidity. Of course, that real field temperature makes it feel like it's about 98 out there right now. More to come? You bet. Keep it locked right here on News Talk 92.1 and 550 WSVA.
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0: was drawing attention. Shares of the EV maker finished the day higher by 1.8%. Meanwhile, companies in the space industry primarily seeing their shares decline today. Redwire was down more than 11%. Virgin Galactic was off by 31%. And EchoStar lost around 11% today. Shares of homebuilder Lennar were down 5% after missing on a couple of important data points in its most recent quarterly report. Revenue came in at $7.94 billion. That was the first. Deliveries missed at 20,519. That was the second. And that's your Money Now.
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6: Well, we're coming up on, we're almost at the top of the hour already. 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
7: From ABC News, Wall Street Now. After stumbling through the week, investors hope to head into the three-day holiday weekend on a high note. The Dow on Thursday rose 276 points to an all-time high close of 50,286. The S&P and NASDAQ also posted gains but fell short of their own records. What is normally the hottest time of the year for home sales may be cooled by rising interest rates. Before the war with Iran, rates had dipped below 6%. Freddie Mac says the average for a 30-year note is now up to just over 6.5%. The nation's insurance companies are bracing for Atlantic hurricane season 2026. Federal forecasters have offered a break in that dark cloud, predicting a below-average year with 8 to 14 named storms and up to 6 hurricanes. Kroger hopes to make waves in the grocery sector. CEO Greg Foran tells Bloomberg that he intends to increase sales by cutting prices on thousands of items. He says it's worked for competitors Walmart, Costco, and Trader Joe's. Jim Ryan, ABC News.
6: Well, there you go. And that brings us up. It's been an early morning. What can I say? It's been a crazy year. We are just shy of the top of the hour. And as you can tell, we have lots of stuff going on. Lots of ball games and stuff. And everybody's switching different roles. Lyndon's been off on vacation. So that's made things interesting for the news department. And now I have Mario and Dave Thomas down in Abingdon for the baseball games and softball games. And, things would just get a little chaotic here. But that's all right. It's 5 o'clock.
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8: From ABC News, I'm Chuck Sievertson. Wall Street's major indexes headed for the skies. 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The rocket company ending more than 19% above where they started, launching Elon Musk as the world's first trillionaire.
7: The company's controversial chief executive, Elon Musk, watched the ringing of the opening bell at the NASDAQ exchange from SpaceX headquarters in South Texas.
9: I told people this. I said, look, we're probably going to fail, but, you know, we should give it a try, because if there's not a new company that enters space
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0: 64 westbound. That's pretty much it. Some congestion up around Winchester, but that's all I'm seeing. If you're seeing it, we're not seeing it, well, you know what to do. Give us a call at the WSVA Traffic and News Tip Line at 540-214-2500. 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
1: WSVA's local AccuWeather for Harrisonburg and the Shenandoah Valley. Mostly cloudy tonight, the low down to 62. Mostly sunny, warm but less humid Saturday, but the high of 86. Then Sunday, mostly cloudy, very warm with an afternoon and evening thunderstorm that could produce flooding downpours and localized damaging wind gusts, the high 87. Partly sunny, pleasant, and less humid Monday, not as warm, a high of 79 to kick off the new week. I'm AccuWeather meteorologist Jason Caterina on WSVA.
0: Thank you so much, Jason. Outside WSVA studios, it's gotten a lot more cloudy out there. I still see some blue skies, but it is also 92 out there right now with a relative humidity. Well, a relative, never mind. It's just 49% relative humidity. There we go. And the heat index is actually kicking that up around 97 out there right now. Gentle breeze, though, coming in from the northwest at about 6 miles an hour. I figure that's what's bringing in the clouds. And but I still see some blue sky out there. It's not too bad. But you might want to take an umbrella with you just in case we do get some of that rain this evening or possibly even a thunderstorm. Could be. Right now, though, it is time to check in with our very own Carolyn Unger.
2: 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The Turner Ashby baseball team was back in the state semifinals for the first time since 2017 this afternoon as they played Kettle Run in Abingdon. ESPN Harrisonburg's Dave Thomas has more.
3: The Turner Ashby Knights advanced to the state championship Saturday morning against the New Kent Trojans with a 20-5 win over the Kettle Run Cougars on Friday afternoon in Abingdon. It was a very offensive fourth inning for the Knights as they sent 19 batters to the plate. The first 13 reached. It was 15 runs on 7 hits, and the Knights blew the game open in the bottom of the fourth inning that saw Kettle Run send 5 pitchers to the mound. The Knights get the win 20-5 in 5-inning run rule baseball and advance to the championship on Saturday. Once again, the final score, Turner Ashby 20, Kettle Run 5. This is Dave Thomas reporting.
2: Thank you, Dave. Also, the Broadway softball team defeated Fauquier and will advance to the state finals tomorrow. About 400 people are still without power in Shenandoah and Page counties from storms yesterday. Shenandoah Valley Electric Cooperative says multiple broken poles and cross arms are causing the problems they have been working since last night. SVEC spokesperson Preston Knight says they are hoping to have power back on by 5 p.m. this afternoon. The Virginia Department of Transportation reminds drivers that Interstate 81 South near Stanton will be closed starting at 10 o'clock Saturday night through 8 o'clock Sunday morning. Spokesman Ken Slack explains I-81 South drivers will detour at exit 225, follow the Route 262 bypass around Stanton, and rejoin the interstate at exit 220.
4: We're going to have some congestion. Folks will need to expect some delays, but it's pretty manageable and allows us to do the kind of work that you cannot do under traffic.
2: When I-81 South reopens Sunday morning, drivers will shift to the left near mile marker 222 and use newly built portions of the bridges over Route 250 and Augusta Woods Drive. The preschool worker from Rockingham County who was arrested on child pornography charges will remain in custody for the time being. WSVA's Jacqueline Doburn reports.
5: Zachary Harger was supposed to have a status hearing this morning in Harrisonburg Rockingham Juvenile Domestic Relations Court. However, online records show it was continued until August 14th. The 28-year-old from Broadway was arrested March 30th after pornographic images of a child from the school where he worked were found on his cell phone. Harger is currently in custody on 3 counts of manufacturing child pornography and 1 count of unlawful filming. For WSVA News, I'm Jacqueline Dobrin.
2: Thank you, Jacqueline. Augusta County Public Schools announced the appointment of Matthew Hopewell as assistant principal for Wilson Memorial High School. Hopewell was recently served Stanton City Schools as the assistant principal at Bessie Weller Elementary. Prior to becoming an administrator, he was a health and PE teacher in Albemarle and Allegheny County Public Schools. Hopewell earned a bachelor's degree in secondary education, physical education from Marshall University, and a master's degree in educational leadership from James Madison University. Hopewell's role will go into effect on July 1st. For News Talk 92.1 and 550 WSVA, I'm Carolyn Unger.
0: Hey. It is 10 after the hour, 5 o'clock.
2: Yeah.
0: Do we have anything exciting planned for this evening?
2: Well, going to go see my parents at my grandparents' house.
0: By the way, your parents were very nice. They stopped by the station today.
2: Yeah.
0: You look just like your mom. You know, you could almost pass.

0: for sisters.
1: Oh, thank you.
0: Almost. You
1: know. Yeah. No, I have started to notice it a little bit more as I've gotten older. And
0: but you don't look anything like your dad.
1: I think, you know, it's not so much like physical aspects, but, you know, some of my personality is, you know, based on, you know, his person. It's a good mix of between my parents.
0: Okay.
1: You know? I think we have a similar laugh in a way.
0: Okay.
1: I think, you know, that's part of it.
0: Well, that's true. And yeah, it's usually how it happens. You usually favor one or the other, or you pick up the personality traits of them.
1: And my skin is a bit more fair compared to my mom's. Like, her skin's a bit darker than mine. And so, you know, there's that aspect.
0: Just a little, so, yeah.
1: But we do have the same nose. I have noticed that. Me and my mom
0: have
1: the same nose.
0: Oh, come on. Now, anybody looking at you and looking at her, you would be sisters, okay?
1: Yeah,
0: because you're
1: that
0: close to being similar.
1: And our voices are similar, too.
0: Yes, I did notice that, too.
1: I've noticed that. Mm-hmm. And one time I was at my grandma's house, and, like, the lamp was on. It was a little dark in the room. And my grandma looked over at me, and she saw my side profile, and she was like, I swore I thought you were, you know, my mom in that moment.
0: Mm-hmm.
1: But yeah, no, I definitely notice it more now as I've gotten older. Mm-hmm. So yeah.
0: Okay.
1: But yeah, going to see them. And then tomorrow just kind of hang around.
0: Okay.
1: Sunday,
0: now, why were they in the area today?
1: Just to come visit the studio. Cause my dad hadn't seen it yet.
0: Okay.
1: And he's been wanting to, and they have Fridays off.
0: Okay.
1: Over the summer. But and also like to see my grandparents and
0: cool.
1: You know, just and I will be seeing them Father's Day weekend.
0: Uh-huh.
1: So, but
0: hey,
1: yeah,
0: there's a good idea. What do you get? Well, don't, he might be listening.
1: They might be listening.
0: So
1: yeah,
0: don't do that, but
1: it'll be a surprise.
0: Yeah. No. both of my fathers, my father-in-law and my father, are passed away.
1: Mm.
0: So I'm hoping my kids will come up with something interesting.
1: Yeah.
0: But,
1: yeah,
0: you know, we'll see.
1: Well, yeah, I'm sure they will.
0: Now, which would you prefer? Okay. Would you prefer a gift that they made from the heart or gift that they purchased?
1: I think it depends on I think from like a handmade gift is ultimately, you know.
0: Oh, yeah. I've kept everything my daughter's ever made, even some artwork that she says, oh, that's crummy.
1: Yeah. I think
0: keep it all.
1: That's the best because a lot of effort was put into it. I will say if a purchase, I like going on Etsy a lot.
0: Oh, yeah, I do too.
1: You know, it can be, you can make it very specific.
0: Oh, yeah.
1: And I found really great, very specific gifts for my friends and my mm-hmm. family. And I've received very specific gifts. Like my mom has gotten me so many gifts related to the show we went to for the Eras Tour in Pittsburgh.
0: Mm-hmm.
1: And it's so creative. And yeah, I love it. So I think, yeah, it depends on like the purchase, you know.
0: Yeah. Okay.
1: Yeah.
0: You know, if you're looking for that something interesting, of course, you could also go to Shen Valley Deals,
1: mm-hmm.
0: and there's neat stuff there that mom and dad might appreciate, or just dad, or both. but you should check that out as well, because we do have a lot of cool stuff there. But I do like to shop around for the interesting things, and I like to make it interesting for my wife because, you know, Mother's Day, what did we do? Okay, we got a digital frame and something else. What was the other thing?
1: Oh.
0: I don't remember. My daughter actually helped with that one.
1: Mm.
0: And my son got the card. I arranged for the digital frame. And my daughter got, I can't remember what the other thing was. Anyway, so it was an interesting evening.
1: Yeah.
0: Yeah. And my son came in, which is, no, actually, he didn't come in for that. He came in because his brother was arranging a role-playing murder mystery.
1: Oh, yeah.
0: Not because it was Mother's Day. It just happened to fall on that weekend.
1: Yeah.
0: But that's the way it goes.
1: You know, I mean, I had a concert that ended up on Mother's Day, and I was like, I love you.
0: Yeah.
1: Gonna go see Sabrina Carpenter now. Yeah.
0: Oh, well. Moms appreciate us just remembering them. That's the important thing.
1: Yeah. And also, you know, it's just, like you said, acknowledging them and, you know.
0: Yeah.
1: We know we love them.
0: We grew up with you. You know us. All right, ma'am. Touch base with you at the bottom of the hour.
1: All right. Sounds good.
0: Okay. It is 15 after the hour of 5 o'clock here at News Talk 92.1 and 550 WSVA. We'll check in with Emily Winter to find out what's happening downtown.
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0: and lobster and prawn fried rice. 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

0: And be sure to let us know what's going on out there. WSVA's local AccuWeather forecast. Well, it looks like it's going to be a cloudy afternoon with some glitches of blue skies here and there. Possibility of a heavy thunderstorm coming our way. Looking for a high this afternoon of 95, which we actually hit, but now we're down to about 92 out there right now. A thunderstorm possible this evening, early this evening, mostly cloudy and humid with a low right around 62. And then tomorrow, mostly sunny, very warm, less humid with a high of 86. And outside WSV studios, we have blue skies, some puffy white clouds out there as well. 92 and very little breeze at the moment and a 50% relative humidity. And, of course, that heat index makes it feel like it's about 95 out there right now. But we could actually get a little bit of rain. So please make sure you take an umbrella with you just in case. Right now, though, 22 after the hour. Let's check in with Dave Riggert in sports.
1: Let's take a look at sports. I am Dave Riggert in the high school state baseball, softball, and soccer semifinals took place today around the Commonwealth, and we do have some teams around the area playing for state championships tomorrow. First in baseball, Turner Ashby in Class 3 will play for its 8th state championship in school history tomorrow. They clobbered Kettle Run today in the Class 3 semifinals in Abingdon 20-5, and they will play New Kent for the state championship coming up tomorrow as New Kent knocked off the defending champion Spotswood. The Trailblazers lost 3-1 in their semifinal game earlier today. So TA plays New Kent at 11 a.m. tomorrow morning for the Class 3 state championship that'll take place on ESPN Harrisonburg and ESPNHarrisonburg.com. Sticking with baseball, Riverheads fell in the Class 1 semifinals in Salem. They lost to Patrick Henry 13-1. The Broadway Gobblers will play for their second consecutive Class 3 state championship game. They won their semifinal earlier today over Fauquier 1-0 as Lila Devers threw a no-hitter as she had 11 strikeouts in the game. And Broadway will again play for its second consecutive state championship. They will play Abingdon in Abingdon tomorrow at 11 o'clock in the Class 3 state championship game. Buffalo Gap will also play for a state championship tomorrow in Class 1. Buffalo Gap knocked off Eastside 4-2, and they will take on William Campbell in the Class 1 state title game tomorrow, also at 11 o'clock. In the boys' soccer Class 2 semifinals today, Clark County beat Appomattox County 3-0 to advance to the state championship game in Salem. They'll play Glenbar at 12:30 coming up tomorrow. And in the Class 2 semifinals on the girls' side of things, Clark County lost to Nelson County today in Salem 3-0, and Central fell to Glenbar 4-2. There are two games in the Rockingham County Baseball League tonight as Bridgewater is on the road. They play at Elkton looking for their first win of the season. That first pitch is set for 7 o'clock, and Grados is on the road tonight. They play at Montezuma, also a first pitch set for 7 o'clock from Ruerton Park. A full slate of games in the Valley Baseball League tonight, including the Harrisonburg Turks on the road. They play at Culpeper, trying to bounce back from a loss last night. They sit at 4-5 on the season. That first pitch is set for 6:30. Everything else in the Valley League will be at 7 o'clock tonight. Covington is at Waynesboro. Charlottesville plays host to Stanton. Newmarket's on the road. They play at Front Rail. Woodstock entertains Strasburg. And Winchester's on the road. They play at Purcellville. In a Major League Baseball tonight, the Nationals begin a three-game series at home against the Mariners. Washington is 35-34 this season, while Seattle comes in 36-34. Zach Littell will get the ball tonight for the Nationals. He is 6-4 with a 4.76 ERA. And Bryce Miller will start for the M's. He's 2-0 with a 1.33 earned run average. That first pitch this evening set for 6:45 from Nationals Park. And the Orioles are also at home. They begin a three-game series against the Padres. Baltimore is 33-37, while the Padres are 35-32. Shane Baz gets to start tonight for the O's. He's 3-6 with a 4.09 ERA. And Griffin Channing will throw for San Diego. He's 0-4 with a 6.34 ERA. That first pitch again set for 7:05 this evening from Camden Yards. That's a look at sports. I'm Dave Riggert.
0: Thanks so much, Dave. And now let's check in with Emily Winter. Find out what's happening downtown.
2: We're pleased to be joined by Emily Winter from Harrisonburg Downtown Renaissance to talk about what's going on this weekend in Harrisonburg. Emily, how are you doing?
3: Doing well. It is going to be a really exciting weekend in downtown. We are definitely getting ready for Best Weekend Ever and all the other fun things happening.
2: So it's finally Friday. We're at the end of the week. What all is going on tonight?
3: Yeah, lots of fun things happening this evening. Over at the center, we have our community yoga class. This is a class that happens every Friday from 6:30 to 7:30. It is beginner-friendly. It's only $10, and it's a great way to start your weekend all limber and relaxed. So again, center at 6:30 p.m. It's also World Cup season, which is super exciting, and there are a couple of watch parties you can enjoy over at Pale Fire at 8:30. You can watch the USA take on Paraguay, and there's also going to be a watch party at the Little Grill as well, so two great options for you there.

0: weekend, 8:30 p.m. You just pop on in and catch the big game. We also have some live music happening this evening as well, of course, over at Monty's. We have Ethan Walker, David Brerdo, and Stephen Leonardo from 8 to 10:30 p.m. at the lobby. And then Matthew Mazingo is going to be at Restless Moons this evening as well. He is going to be doing acoustic performances of his new album. So 9 p.m. Restless Moons. Check that out, too.
1: So it sounds like a very eventful evening tonight. What is going on tomorrow, Saturday?
0: Yeah, so tomorrow is definitely going to be the big day in downtown Harrisonburg. We have our annual Best Weekend Ever Summer Festival event. So you might have noticed there's going to be some road closures. We're going to be closing the roads so people can walk and sip and stroll safely during the event. We will have local live music. There'll be tons of kids' activities. We have a pop-up putt-putt course. We have a whole bunch of different stuff from 1 to 5 p.m. Again, all free, all open to the public, all ages. So definitely come downtown for that for sure. If you're looking for things to do, maybe before Best Weekend Ever, you want to get your weekend started early, we have our weekly group run over at Black Sheep Coffee. We also have a community yard sale happening at Muhlenberg Lutheran Church from 8 until 2 p.m. as well. So you can get some really epic deals over there for a good cause. Definitely check that out. And it's also second Saturday, which means there's story time at Parentheses Books. That starts at 9:30. And if you're looking to do some yoga before the Best Weekend Ever, there's a community yoga class happening at Small Seeds Studio, which is a studio that's right across from the Harrisonburg City Hall. That's from 10 to 11:15 as well.
1: All right. Well, it sounds like a very eventful weekend so far. Before we move on to Sunday, is there anything else going on Saturday?
0: Yeah, Saturday evening after the festival, there's definitely a lot of fun things happening as well. If you want to continue the festivities, DJ Danimal will be performing at the Friendly Fermenter from 7 to 10 p.m. for a classic vinyl show. Should be fun. And there's also some really great live music events happening, too, over at First Presbyterian Church. Jess Ray will be doing the Blessed All Tour. So this is going to be a really awesome live music event. $20 tickets, special guests Emma Elaine and Ethan Nathaniel, 7:30 to 9:30 p.m. for that show. And it's also Heron Simsburg Night on Saturday as well. At Sagebird, they're doing a neon glow party. It is 90s aerobics themed, and you get a prize for the best costume. So that sounds like a lot of fun. It is $10 in advance, and it's from 8 until midnight on Saturday.
1: We're pleased to be joined by Emily Winter from Harrisonburg Downtown Renaissance to talk about what's going on this weekend in downtown Harrisonburg. And finally, we're at the end of the weekend on Sunday. What all is happening on Sunday?
0: Yeah, Sunday is going to be a great day as well. A lot of things to keep you active at the beginning of the week over at Sagebird Cider Works. Of course, they have morning yoga at 10 a.m. This Sunday is also our monthly hike and happy hour, which is a partnership with Walkabout Outfitter, HDR, and Sagebird. This is where people will meet at Walkabout and actually go out on a hike. This month is at a waterfall, so that's going to be really pretty. Definitely check that out. You do want to RSVP ahead of time just so we can give you updates on that event. That is starting at 12 p.m. And then if you're looking for maybe some more indoor activities, we have Hot Pilates at Yoga Soul. That is 2 p.m. on Sundays. And also Intermediate Irish Step Dance. That's going to be at Harrisonburg Dance Cooperative from 6 to 8 on Sunday as well.
1: All right.
2: And I'm afraid I got to interrupt that one there, gangs, but that pretty much brings you up to date. You can also check out rocktownnow.com for things to do. Yeah. ABC News is next, along with traffic, weather, and of course we'll check in with Carolyn.
3: ABC News, I'm Chuck Sievertson. Wall Street's major indexes zoomed, propelled partly by SpaceX's debut on the NASDAQ today, ending more than 19% above where they started, with Elon Musk becoming the world's first trillionaire. The market's also boosted by news that the U.S. and Iran could be nearing a deal to reopen the Strait of Hormuz. A Trump administration official telling ABC News senior White House correspondent Selena Wang a deal is closer than ever.
4: Now, this official, though, did caveat that they aren't sure as to whether the Supreme Leader has signed off on this and did acknowledge that there are some

0: factions within Iran that don't want this deal to go through, but said that those that the U.S. have been negotiating with and who have the authority to make this deal do in fact want this to be signed.
1: Police say the shooter today in Midland, Texas, where 9 people went to the hospital, was known to cops accused of the attempted murder of an officer. They say the shooter is dead. This is ABC News.
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3: Take a look at the updated traffic situation out there right now. Don't see a single thing that would hold you up. Everything looks like it's pretty much free and clear. Little congestion here and there, but other than that, not a single thing. If you're seeing it, I'm not saying it. Well, give us a call at the WSVA Traffic and News Tip Line at 540-214-2500. Be sure to let us know what's going on out there.
4: WSVA's local AccuWeather for Harrisonburg and the Shenandoah Valley. Mostly cloudy tonight, the low down to 62. Mostly sunny, warm but less humid Saturday, but the high of 86. Then Sunday, mostly cloudy, very warm with an afternoon and evening thunderstorm that could produce flooding downpours and localized damaging wind gusts, the high 87. Partly sunny, pleasant, and less humid Monday, not as warm, a high of 79 to kick off the new week. I'm AccuWeather meteorologist Jason Caterina on WSVA.
3: Thank you so much, Jason, outside WSVA studios. Uh-oh, I see some dark clouds over there towards West Virginia. We might actually get a little bit of rain a little later on this evening, but I still see some blue skies as well. We're actually looking at 91 out there right now. Relative humidity of 48% and a breeze coming up out of the south at about 3 miles an hour. Not too bad. With that real field temperature, it actually feels like it's about 95 out there right now. So it's not too bad for a Friday afternoon. Of course, if you are going to head out, take an umbrella with you just in case. You never can tell. It could happen. Right now, though, we need to check in with our very own Carolyn Unger.
5: 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The Turner Ashby baseball team was back in the state semifinals for the first time since 2017 this afternoon as they played Kettle Run in Abingdon. ESPN Harrisburg's Dave Thomas has more.
6: The Turner Ashby Knights advanced to the state championship Saturday morning against the New Kent Trojans with a 20-5 win over the Kettle Run Cougars on Friday afternoon in Abingdon. It was a very offensive fourth inning for the Knights as they sent 19 batters to the plate. The first 13 reached. It was 15 runs on 7 hits, and the Knights blew the game open in the bottom of the fourth inning that saw Kettle Run send 5 pitchers to the mound. The Knights get the win 20-5 in 5-inning run rule baseball and advance to the championship on Saturday. Once again, the final score, Turner Ashby 20, Kettle Run 5. This is Dave Thomas reporting.
5: Thank you, Dave. Also, the Broadway softball team defeated Fauquier and will advance to the state finals tomorrow. Residents in Shenandoah and Page counties can expect to be without power for most of the afternoon. Shenandoah Valley Electric Cooperative says they are now expecting to have power back on by 5 p.m. SVEC spokesperson Preston Knight says most of the damage occurred in Page County, where multiple broken poles and cross arms are causing the problems from severe storms. Currently, about 400 people are without power as crews have been working overnight to restore it. Albemarle County Superintendent Dr. Matthew Haas is expected to resign at the request of the school board. The board asked Haas to resign during last night's meeting in the wake of the arrest of former Hollymead staffer Michael Swiney. Swiney, a social emotional learning coach at Hollymead, was arrested last week and charged with 11 felony counts for sex crimes against children stemming from incidents while working at the school. Haas has served as superintendent since 2018. His exit was requested one day after a tense public meeting was held at the school, during which many parents expressed frustration and anger toward Haas. A reminder that West Virginia's Free Fishing Days returns this weekend. On Saturday and Sunday, anglers and their families will be able to fish for free in the Mountain States, public lakes, streams, and rivers without having to buy a license.
7: Won't cost you a nickel, absolutely. 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I mean, it'll touch your soul.
5: 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Downtown Harrisonburg will be busy tomorrow afternoon as the Downtown Renaissance throws the best weekend ever. The event will be from 1 to 5 p.m. and will feature live music, community art projects, lots of food, a sip and stroll, and more. Road closures will begin at 8 a.m. and are estimated to reopen by 7 p.m.

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1: All right, so now the important question of the evening, what's for dinner?
0: Good question. I have no idea. It'll be a surprise when I go over there. Yeah.
1: Yeah, that's what I want. It always comes down to that this time of day. I'm like, what am I making for dinner?
0: Yeah, yeah.
1: Could never come up with anything really good.
0: Right.
1: Fortunately, I'm not home, so somebody else is making it, I hope.
0: Oh, okay.
1: But I do have the, you know, apparently this is the time of day when Mario's like, I am hungry.
0: Yeah.
1: So it better be something good.
0: Yeah. And yeah, I'm not sure what to expect, but, you know, I trust my grandma, so I trust her. So
1: right. She's not going to slip anything in there on
0: no,
1: you?
0: No, okay. No.
1: All right. Well, that's good. Yeah. All right. So now your plans for the evening are just to take it easy and hang out with grandparents?
0: Yeah. And then tomorrow, just kind of hanging out.
1: Awesome.
0: And then Sunday, going to see a movie.
1: Okay.
0: So, yeah. I'm
1: awesome.
0: Excited.
1: I will be here tomorrow morning, even though I was supposed to be off. I will be here on our sister station, WHBG, at 11 o'clock, because that's when the finals for the baseball and softball are happening.
0: Mm-hmm.
1: Yeah. So, you know, that's always glad to have something interesting happening around the station, and that's what's happening tomorrow.
0: Yeah.
1: Yeah.
0: There you go.
1: All right. Let's see. As a movie-wise, what was the one, my Digital Circus? Is that the one my kids went out to see?
0: Mm.
1: We're in Alaska. And they're buying movie tickets to go see the, I think it was called Digital Circus.
0: Oh.
1: Yeah.
0: Is it new? Or?
1: It premiered last Thursday.
0: Oh.
1: And they wanted to get, you know, they didn't want to go premiere night, but our last night in Alaska, what did they do? They went to the movies.
0: Nice.
1: Yeah.
0: What was the size of the theater?
1: It's the same as our Regal.
0: Oh, okay.
1: Well, this is a Regal 14. That was a Regal 16.
0: Oh, okay.
1: And they have IMAX.
0: Oh, okay.
1: I'm not sure what that is.
0: I don't think I've ever seen
1: an IMAX movie, but...
0: Oh, an IMAX?
1: Yeah.
0: Oh, yeah. The closest one here is in Charlottesville,
1: yes.
0: The Regal in Charlottesville.
1: Yeah.
0: And so this is... I'm debating this.
1: Okay.
0: Because Spider-Man, like, we want to go on a Friday night.
1: Right.
0: Because my friend from Winchester wants to see it with me. Oh, I want her to see it with me. So
1: there
0: she's
1: going to
0: come. A Friday. So probably we should just stay here instead of going to because Spider-Man's not going to be in IMAX because the Odyssey is going to have that IMAX.
1: Mm-hmm.
0: Selfish. But but I do like the Charlottesville Theater a lot.
1: Really?
0: Yeah.
1: I have not been over there.
0: It's really good.
1: I take it back. No, I did go back when the original third Star Wars movie.
0: Okay.
1: Was over there, and I went to see it over there, which was not the Empire, Return of the Jedi.
0: Oh,
1: yeah.
0: Okay.
1: Yeah. Anyways, I went to see it over there, which was really cool because, you know, at the end, Darth Vader, you know, comes through and throws the Emperor over and everybody stood up. Yay!
0: Yeah,
1: claps.
0: Right.
1: And then I went to see it in Stanton when it premiered over here in Stanton, and nothing.
0: Mm.
1: Dead silence.
0: Whoa.
1: I'm like, whoa.
0: Yeah.
1: Okay. Anyways.
0: But, because I've seen two movies there. I saw the new Fantastic Four in IMAX.
1: Good.
0: There. Mm-hmm. And I saw Kiki's Delivery Service for the first time because it was its 30th anniversary. It's a Studio Ghibli movie.
1: Okay.
0: And they're actually going to have a Studio Ghibli Fest for the next few months and playing different.
1: Really?
0: And it is. Like a bucket list item that I want to see a Studio Ghibli movie in IMAX just because it's so beautiful and, you know, IMAX is huge.
1: Yes.
0: I'd love to see maybe Howl's Moving Castle. That would be a really pretty one to see in IMAX. But Spirited Away is another really pretty one. But
1: I'm told that the best, if you ever get the chance to do it, to go see a movie in the Sphere out at Las Vegas.
0: Oh, I know they did The Wizard of Oz.
1: That's supposed to be really impressive.
0: Yeah, but... I don't know. We'll probably just stay here. And so we, you know, my friend doesn't drive an hour here. And then it's like, let's drive another hour to Charlottesville to go and see. Yeah. And I do like the Regal Harrisonburg one. The movie I'm going to see this weekend is actually a second viewing. I'm going to see Obsession again, but this time with friends, not by myself this time.
1: Very good.
0: I just want to traumatize everyone. But it's a very small budget. Well, not very small budget. It was
1: right.
0: Like $750,000 to $1 million.

0: But considering like how budgets are these days for some horror movies, pretty kind of on the smaller side.
1: Yeah.
0: But I think they pretty much extended the run, the theater run. Because I think I saw like the digital release was going to be a lot earlier. And then it was like, oh, we got $100 million in the box office in like the first week or something.
1: Oh, yeah. They did really well.
0: Yeah. Do you, and what's your thing with horror? Do you think you'll ever go see it or watch it when it comes out?
1: Well, I watched one and it was on the airplane. They had one, Liam Neeson was in it. It's called Cold Storage. It is the stupidest horror movie I have ever seen. But
0: yeah,
1: it was a lot of fun because, you know, he realized it was, you know, a low budget horror film and, you know, why he was in it, I have no idea. But he brought a lot to it, a lot of comedy to it.
0: Okay.
1: You know, that he didn't intend to, but, you know, he just had his natural, and it was good. Yeah. I liked it.
0: I think, how are you with like jump scares and?
1: I think the worst one I ever saw was Star Trek, The Wrath of Khan, where their bodies were hanging and Kirk backs into one. And that was about the scariest thing I ever saw. The rest, oh, that's nice.
0: Yeah. This one has a good amount of jump scare. It's not just jump scares. It's just like a unsettling feeling sometimes. I think, you know, if you ever watch a scene where it's really dark in the scene and then your eyes adjust and you see the person in the corner, you're like, oh no,
1: you know, it's going to happen.
0: Yeah.
1: It's coming.
0: And it's not even like, it is kind of the jump scare, but it doesn't have the music that is associated with it. It's just silent. And then it's like, okay, when is it going to happen?
1: That's right.
0: The jump scare going to happen? But no, I really liked it. And yeah, round two.
1: Okay. Well, get out of here and enjoy your weekend.
0: You too.
1: All righty. And we are 17 in front of the hour. We've got a lot to do. Let's get started.
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3: 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There's nothing to redistribute.
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8: Well, it's coming up on about 12 minutes in front of the hour. Let's go ahead and check in with... I'll tell you what, you know, I didn't do this. 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
10: Thursday night in New York City, Taylor Swift became the youngest woman ever to be inducted into the Songwriters Hall of Fame.
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10: Swift was inducted by director Steven Spielberg, whose new movie, Disclosure Day, is in theaters now. 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
14: 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You're witnessing history. Consider that the railroads began as risky private ventures backed by the most wealthy, but built for public use. Aviation's real growth began with government airmail contracts and then defending America in World War II. GPS was developed for the military long before it became something every driver uses. And the internet grew from a defense-funded research network into the backbone of modern life. The headline may be Elon Musk's net worth, but the real story is what happens when space becomes a genuinely useful infrastructure. And that begins today. today. Get my free 5-star rated newsletter every single morning. 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
2: A little bit of congestion out there, but I don't see anything that would cause you any real problem. I-81 and I-64 look pretty much free and clear. But if you're seeing it, we're not saying it, give us a call at the WSBA Traffic and News Tip Line at 540-214-2500. Be sure to let us know what's going on out there. WSBA's local AccuWeather forecast for Harrisonburg and the Shenandoah Valley. Some clouds and some glimpses of blue skies this afternoon. Actually, I don't see any more blue sky out there to speak of. But it is a possibility we're going to have a thunderstorm a little later on and a high right around 95. And it could have some damaging wind gusts coming our way as well. It's going to be a thunderstorm early this evening, low right around 62. Tomorrow, mostly sunny, very warm, less humid with a high of 86. And then on Sunday, remaining warm with intervals of clouds and sunshine, possibility of an afternoon thunderstorm. And let's see, on Monday, back to work on Monday, partly sunny, less humid with a high of 79. Currently in the valley, as I said, I don't see a whole lot of blue sky out there. I see a lot of clouds. We're down to 90 out there with a real field temperature that makes it about 93. Breeze coming in from the west at about 4 miles an hour and a 49% relative humidity. So take an umbrella with you if you're going to be heading out this afternoon, because I have a feeling you're going to need it. Right now, though, let's go ahead and check in with Talking Pets.
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4: I'm Dale Loney with Your Money Now. It appears that the Paramount Skydance merger with Warner Brothers Discovery has won approval by the Justice Department, according to reports from Politico. Still, despite the green light from the federal government, the deal could face legal challenges from various states like California, where we have already seen a variety of actors and actresses sign petitions against the deal. OpenAI's ChatGPT reached 1 billion monthly app users in May. Sensor Tower data also states that Anthropic's Claude benefited from a public response to OpenAI's deal with the Defense Department back in February. But as AI plays an increasingly central role across daily life, any souring public sentiment will likely make few dents in overall usership. Interest around the SpaceX IPO carried Wall Street to some gains today. The Dow Industrial Average up 353 points at 51,202. NASDAQ added 79. S&P 500 picked up 37. And that's Your Money Now.
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3: And that brings us up to the top of the hour. That means it's time for ABC News. And then we'll quick look at traffic, weather. No, we'll just do weather and news with Carolyn. And then it's time for Mark Levin. That's it for Friday on News Talk 92.1 and 550 WSVA.
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11: From ABC News, I'm Chuck Severson. Wall Street's major indexes zoomed, partly due to SpaceX's debut in the NASDAQ today, ending more than 19% above where they started, Elon Musk becoming the world's first trillionaire. The markets also gained from news that the U.S. and Iran could be nearing a deal to reopen the Strait of Hormuz. Crude oil prices dropped. A Trump administration official telling ABC News senior White House correspondent Selena Wang, a deal is closer than ever.
12: The official also stressed that if Iran complies, they will be relieved of a lot of economic pressures that they've been under for years. Important to note here that the language this official used is, quote, leads to, meaning that this is not a done deal yet. There would be a 60-day period of negotiations to hammer out some of these more technical and thorny issues.
11: Due to storms in Dallas and across the Northeast, more than 900 flights canceled today, over 6,000 delayed across the country. Police say the shooter this morning in Midland, Texas, where 9 people went to the hospital, was sought for the alleged attempted murder of an officer. They say that person is dead. ABC's Alex Stone.
13: We know one victim is dead. 10 others are injured in this. And we just got an update from the local hospital. 5

0: supermajority if they're going to oppose the deal, okay? I got into a big argument with this at the time, and I really was very disturbed by the Republicans who went along with this, but they did, and so there you have it. Those are the requirements of our Constitution. So declaring war is not making war, and that has nothing to do with approving a deal as a treaty or not. One has nothing to do with the other. For the lame brains in the cesspool that we call the internet. I'll be right back.
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1: ABC News, I'm Chuck Sievertson. Up and away, many of the stocks in Wall Street's major indexes, with SpaceX's debut in the NASDAQ today, ending up as a $2 trillion company, with Elon Musk as the first ever trillionaire. Markets also gained from news that the U.S. and Iran could be nearing a deal to reopen the Strait of Hormuz. Crude oil prices dropped. But in a Trump administration official's info to ABC News senior White House correspondent Selena Wang, an agreement would include the phrase lead or leading to several times.
2: It also says it, quote, leads to the dismantling of the Iranian nuclear program, that it would lead to the U.S. getting that enriched material out.
1: Due to storms in Dallas and across the Northeast, more than 900 flights were canceled today, over 6,000 delayed across the country. Police say the shooter this morning in Midland, Texas, where nine people went to the hospital, was sought for the alleged attempted murder of an officer. They say that person is dead. This is ABC News.
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7: WSVA's local AccuWeather for Harrisonburg and the Shenandoah Valley. Mostly cloudy tonight, the low down to 62. Mostly sunny, warm but less humid Saturday, with the high of 86. Then Sunday, mostly cloudy, very warm with an afternoon and evening thunderstorm that could produce flooding downpours and localized damaging wind gusts, the high 87. Partly sunny, pleasant, and less humid Monday. Not as warm, a high of 79 to kick off the new week. I'm AccuWeather meteorologist Jason Caterina on WSVA.
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0: Right there. We'll continue it after the top. But you see, that's a setup. You can see Raskin can't wait to speak. Chris Hayes is bored. Then why ask the question? Doesn't take much to bore Chris Hayes. He's got the IQ of a cucumber. But Raskin is a radical. Raskin is, in my view, a commie. Just my opinion. His father certainly was. Institute for Policy Studies, look it up. That was his father's brainchild. And Raskin has been involved in every effort to destroy Donald Trump. Two impeachments, pushing his resignation, twisting the 14th Amendment to try and keep him off the ballot. And now he's threatening to impeach him if they take the House again. I'll be right back.
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2: 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It's always free. No paywall ever. 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
5: From ABC News, I'm Dave Packer. A deadly shooting rampage and an hours-long police standoff in Midland, Texas. It ended with a gunman who authorities say was a 45-year-old man named Victor Villarreal dead after a shootout with police. ABC's Alex Stone has an update on the victim's conditions.
6: We know one victim is dead. 10 others are injured in this. And we just got an update from the local hospital. 5 have now been released. The hospital is no longer on lockdown. 3 are out of the operating room now. 1 is still being operated on.
5: A member of the Trump administration has offered an outline of the proposed agreement with Iran. So what's the deal?
7: The senior administration official says it includes reopening that critical waterway, the Strait of Hormuz, and ending the U.S. blockade. It also says it, quote, leads to the dismantling of the Iranian nuclear program, that it would lead to the U.S. getting that enriched material out, that material being destroyed and removed from the country. And also it would include an inspection regime to make sure that this is a long-term commitment and enforceable.
5: ABC's Selena Wang. A federal judge today ruling President Trump's name must come off the Kennedy Center. The administration lost a last-minute appeal to keep the name up. In that appeal, the Trump DOJ calling the center a, quote, bankrupt eyesore. ABC's Peter Haralambos.
8: He pointed out that the Trump administration has been partially already complying with this order. The website, for example, the social media pages of the Kennedy Center, they no longer have Donald Trump's name. So he didn't really see how they can remove those parts of the name, but not remove the name from the building and argue this somehow would be an irreparable harm.
5: Stocks were higher on Wall Street as SpaceX went public, making founder Elon Musk the world's first trillionaire. And this evening, the Justice Department clearing the way for a merger between Paramount and Warner Brothers, two of the biggest media companies. The DOJ says the merger that will put CNN and CBS under the same ownership is not likely to result in harm or competition for American consumers. You're listening to ABC News.
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5: The Pope facing some travel troubles on his way home from Spain after mechanical issues grounded his flight. ABC's Marcus Moore.
15: The King of Spain then offered his plane for Pope Leo to get back to Rome. And that's when we saw Pope Leo walking across the tarmac and getting on to the King's private plane. And then a short time after that, taking

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shout out to Omar. Omar! Here's a story in the New York Post that I'm sure she hasn't read or doesn't care about. Gazans call for grassroots revolution against Hamas under unspeakable violence. Now, here's the New York Post. I don't think anybody else is covering this much. Free Beacon the other day. Nobody else. It's not on MSLSD. It's not on the Constipated News Network. It's nowhere. Except here. Radio Free America. That's right. Radio Free America. Defiant Gazans are gearing up to flood the streets in a grassroots revolution against Hamas. Wow. You kidding me? As the bloodthirsty terror group continues to intensify violence across the Gaza Strip. Facebook page believed to be started by exiled Gazans is calling for a massive rebellion in the war-torn enclave, urging surviving

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2: WSVA's local AccuWeather for Harrisonburg and the Shenandoah Valley. Mostly cloudy tonight, the low down to 62. Mostly sunny, warm but less humid Saturday, but the high of 86. Then Sunday, mostly cloudy, very warm with an afternoon and evening thunderstorm that could produce flooding downpours and localized damaging wind gusts, the high 87. Partly sunny, pleasant, and less humid Monday. Not as warm, a high of 79 to kick off the new week. I'm AccuWeather meteorologist Jason Caterina on WSVA.
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5: From ABC News, I'm Dave Packer. The scaffolding is already up, and tonight, the Trump administration losing its final appeal to a court-ordered removal of President Trump's name from the Kennedy Center. How's the president taking this?
6: To put it lightly, he's very angry about this. He's repeatedly spoken about it, put out multiple Truth Social posts. He's attacked the judge who made the decision. He's called out the judge's wife, even. And he's threatened to pull back the entire renovation efforts. For context here, Trump was planning on closing down the Kennedy Center for about 2 years, pouring about $250 million into improving the center overall. Trump has now basically said that if his name's not on it, that renovation's not happening.
5: ABC's Peter Haralambos. The deal with Iran to end the war could be at hand. ABC's Jonathan Carl.
7: The senior administration official told reporters the agreement, quote, reopens the Strait of Hormuz and lifts the U.S. blockade. But then a 60-day period for the U.S. and Iran to hash out an agreement on the future of Iran's nuclear program. The official says the memorandum of understanding, quote, leads to the dismantling of that program and for the destruction and removal of Iran's stockpile of enriched uranium.
5: That official putting the odds of a deal at 80-85% that it happens in the next few days. Mass shooting and standoff with authorities this morning in Midland, Texas, coming to a tragic end. 10 people wounded, one person killed, the gunman dead. Midland Police Chief Greg Snow.
8: We moved to deny more targets to this active shooter. Then we secured the perimeter and began making a plan to get everybody safe and to bring a safe resolution to this as safe as we could.
5: Snow confirmed that they had been searching for today's alleged gunman, 45-year-old Victor Maltavirreal, since Wednesday when he began firing at officers to evade a police stop. And tonight, in just 1 hour, the first World Cup match on U.S. soil in 32 years. Team USA facing Paraguay at SoFi Stadium just outside of Los Angeles. 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